0: lane, replacing the tires. The field is coming off turn right four right now to get the one-to-go signal, and that means race leader Tristan McKee will complete his 66th lap with Carson Brown, Thomas Annunziata, Max Rees, and Jake Bowman rounding out the top five.
1: And Tristan McKee will opt to restart on the outside lane in that black, red, and white Chili's Chevrolet. He's going to have Carson Brown on the front row with him. Row number two, we'll see Thomas Annunziata to the inside of Max Rees. It'll be interesting to see what Max Rees can do here in that preferred second lane, topside here on this restart. Again, only the pole winner in the initial start and the race leader in all the restarts can choose what lane to restart in the ARCA Menards Series.
0: Max Rees, starting deep in the field tonight, has done a great job managing traffic that's been on the lead lap, but also managing traffic that has not been on the lead lap. He has made his way inside of the top five, right now posted in the third position as they come out of turn number four. We'll go back to the line. We'll complete lap 67. The next in-race break will come at lap 100.
1: So as the field works their way into turn number three, pace car will make its way to the pit lane. We're set to put the green flag back in the air. 67 laps, 68 will go on the board this time as they huddle up two by two. A seat kind of restart that Tristan McKee can get. Carson Brown going to try to stay with him. Green flag goes back in the air. And again on that outside lane, Tristan McKee like a jackrabbit is gone. And Kurt, they're going to stack up three wide for the second spot.
2: His black and red Chevrolet, Tristan McKee already in front by five car lengths, three wide indeed, almost four wide off the corner for the second position. Max Rees up to the high side of the racetrack. Annunziata down low. Carson Brown in between.
0: Oh, Jake Bowman's going to slide way up the racetrack. Inside lane is left open, looking four wide for a moment off the corner. Max Rees will capitalize. He'll dive to the bottom of the racetrack. He'll get alongside Carson Brown in a wheel-to-wheel battle for second.
2: Absolutely spectacular racing from second on back, but it's allowed Tristan McKee to open up by eight car lengths. Coming back into turn number three, you've got Carson Brown in second. Max Rees is third.
1: Things begin to settle down now as everybody from second on back catches their breath after a wild restart. Carson Brown will be second. Max Rees has dinged up the right front of his Toyota in position number four as he looks in the mirror and sees a challenge from Jake Bowman.
2: Here's Bowman now. He takes a peek down to the inside up off the bottom of turn number two. Has to move back up toward the high side, right up next to the outside safer barrier. Unable to get close enough to make a pass.
0: Further back, Andy Jankowiak is on the move, diving for the bottom of the racetrack. The car gets loose. It steps out from underneath of him. He's got to chase it up the racetrack. He'll lose one, two, three spots. One lap ago off turn number four, Kurt Becker, Andy Jankowiak was just trying to hang on.
2: And Gavin Bushell with a heads-up move to get around him, and now problems off turn number two. Jay Davidissian goes for a spin, and also Brad Smith once again involved in this situation.
1: And that'll put us under the caution flag yet again as those drivers try to grab a gear and pull away from the incident site. Everybody with the exception of Brad Smith has been able to do just that. Uncharacteristic second caution that Brad Smith has been involved in here tonight.
0: Looks like the car broke loose right in front of this ongoing battle inside of the top five that we've been describing. And that's what created the calamity that puts us under caution flag number five. Watching Isabella Robusto come down pit road, and they will bring the Robusto car in and also the Jay Davidissian car. Let's go to Steve Post.
3: Well, the problem right now is Isabella Robusto has pulled into Jay Davidissian's pit area. I think Isabella is going back to the garage, and she has just had an absolutely miserable luck right now. And she has got left front damage. The fender is tore off the car. The tire is down. They can't even get a jack under the Isabella Robusto car. Crew looking at the rear of the car as well. So that's Isabella. Okay, now they're trying to get Jade into the pit box because Isabella had gone out. They're going to send Jade around one more lap to come back down again and kind of catch their breath and get their gathering here, as that was kind of wonky between these two drivers here for the Nitro Motorsports team. So I believe Jade Avedisian will come back down again, and they work on the left front of Isabella Robusto's Yahoo Toyota here. Boy, she has had a bad season five times this year. She's had finishes of 21st or worse, and she's going to struggle here today. She might not be that far back, but she's going to struggle here today to get a good finish out of this one.
1: Yeah, she's backslid to fourth in the championship point standings with just two top fives, including a season-best fourth earlier this year at the Talladega Super Speedway.
0: Meanwhile, we're watching Brad Smith meander through the infield. He took a wrong turn. He took a right, went into the Cup garage instead of taking the left and going into the ARCA Menards Series garage. So Brad's had his hands full tonight, and he's trying to make his way back over to the hauler. Cars got damaged. He was the one that got twisted up in turn two and got sideways and got collected by the pack. And unfortunately for Brad Smith, his night looks to be done with damage to his race car.
1: Yeah, it's a tough break for the Shelby Township, Michigan native as he continues to play the game of Where's Waldo right now in the infield, trying to get back to the Arca Menards Series garage. The work has been completed on the Isabella Robusto purple and white Toyota, and she'll get her car back out on the racetrack. She is a handful of laps down after the ongoing repairs in the pit lane that Steve Post was describing.
0: So we continue under caution flag number 5, and what a night it's been for Tristan McKee. Todd, we have watched him restart after restart after restart just get a launch like nobody else has. What could be leading to that?
4: Gear ratio.
0: Aha.
4: Gear ratio. This is a place that all these guys, you know, you work at it. And you know, the ARCA teams, you're still trying to figure out what multiplier you have for second gear in these cars can put you in a position where you can launch better. And we played this game for years in the Cup Series, and now they're kind of specified as to what ratios you can have. But if you've got a little higher numeric gear in second gear, it'll give you a better launch off of that zone. If you're maybe a little short on that, where you're wide open but it's bogging the motor a little bit, you don't get good acceleration as you come forward.
1: So the field continues to work under the caution flag. 73 laps are complete. Steve Post, it's a big stock car racing weekend here in America's Heartland at Iowa Speedway. But for one driver, specifically the driver being scored in the 10th spot right now, his big racing weekend will take him west.
3: That young driver is Ryan Vargas. He is the 25-year-old racer from La Mirada, California, and I absolutely love talking to Ryan Vargas whenever I get the chance to. Now, his career, his background, he's run in the Xfinity Series, Truck Series, NASCAR Euro Series, NASCAR Canada Series, and he's even raced a monster truck. But what he's going to do this weekend will make ARCA history. He is here racing tonight. You guys mentioned he's driving for Michael Maples, the Maples Motorsports team, running in the 10th spot. Tomorrow morning, early in the morning, he's going to jump out of a plane in Des Moines. He's going to make his way to Portland, Oregon, where the ARCA West Series is racing. He told me he has about 4 hours of window time. He's going to jump in the Performance P1 Motorsports car and run the road course there at Portland. He said, I literally love Portland, and I love the idea of going out there and running it. And when he came up with the idea, he thought it sounded good. And then when he realized that he will be the first driver in ARCA Menards Series history to score points in all 3 ARCA platforms, the National Tour, the East, and the West, he said, I got to do it. Put some sponsorship together. And Ryan Vargas going to be busy this weekend running ARCA here in the Heartland and running ARCA out West also.
0: ARCA Menards Series West running with IndyCars at a Portland International Raceway, the road course. That was always a fun weekend. I remember going out there with the ARCA West cars and the NASCAR O'Reilly Auto Parts Series. Well, it'll be the ARCA West cars and the NTT IndyCar Series that will be racing tomorrow and Sunday. We wish Ryan Vargas safe travels to the Pacific Northwest. Here comes the field across the line. 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
1: So we continue cleanup over on the back straightaway after this multi-car incident up off the second corner. Kurt, tonight we've seen 2, 3, and even 4 wide racing just about everywhere around this racetrack.
2: Yeah, and we heard Brandon Jones mention earlier the fact that there are different levels of grip on the racetrack. Todd Gordon also made reference to the newer pavement and the older pavement. The newer pavement is at the bottom of the corners, turns 1 and 2, and also turns 3 and 4. So you've got the newer pavement toward the bottom, the older pavement toward the high side. In addition to all that, you've also got the progressive banking from 12 to 14 degrees. It makes for a raceable track.
0: Off turn number 4, they come back to the start-finish line to complete another lap under the caution flag. And Tristan McKee continues to show the way. Tristan's led a lot of laps here tonight. Matter of fact, he's led 49 of the 75 we've run. Carson Brown has led 25, and Isaac Kitzmiller has led 1 lap in tonight's extravaganza.
4: Isaac Kitzmiller, the first restart of the race, not the initial start, but the first restart, got dinged for a restart violation. Had to do a pass-through penalty. The last caution, he got the waiver around, got himself back in the lead lap. He's in position 9 now and will line up there. It'll be interesting to see how he can fight his way forward from there.
1: Yeah, he's got a good race car. Now he's the young man's going to have to exercise some patience. Isaac Kitzmiller, the reigning ARCA Menard Series East champion, understands if he wants to win another championship, he's going to have to really get up on the horse, and he legitimately needs to win this race here tonight and go out and try to win in their season finale, which will be coming up on September 17th at Bristol Motor Speedway, which is another combination race. It'll be the fourth combo race with the Premier Division for the ARCA Menard Series again. Go catch it at Bristol Motor Speedway on September 17th.
0: Of course, that's the ARCA Menard Series East. The ARCA Premier Series has a couple of dirt races on one-mile racetracks coming up. Matter of fact, next up, after the teams get a weekend off, it'll be the Illinois State Fairgrounds, Sunday, August 23rd. Then they're off to Madison on the short track there, Friday, August 28th. The DuCoin State Fair, which is another one-mile dirt racetrack on Labor Day weekend. Matter of fact, Labor Day Sunday. Then it's Salem, then it's Bristol, and then the season finale for the ARCA Menards, the Premier Series, will be at the Kansas Speedway Friday, September the 25th. So 2 1-mile dirt tracks, 3 short tracks, and 1.5 miles to shut down the ARCA Menards Premier Series.
1: As we get the one to go, you might be thinking, wait a minute, 2 state fairs in Illinois? Kurt Becker, you can explain it.
2: Yeah, that's true. The original, the Illinois State Fair, dates back to the pre-Civil War era. That's the fair that has taken place in the state capital of Springfield annually since 1894 at that same site. But in southern Illinois, a man by the name of William R. Hayes, he was a soda pop bottler. He had a dairy franchise. He said, you know what? Southern Illinois deserves its own state fair. And he created the DuCoin State Fair on reclaimed land from a former strip mine. So 2 state fairs as a result in the Prairie State.
0: And that is Motor Racing Network historian and fairground historian Kurt Becker. They put on great races, though, and I know a lot of fans will look forward to seeing the ARCA cars in action at both respective state fairs coming up.
1: Can't wait for that one to take place. Both of them, as a matter of fact, the ARCA Menard Series always puts on great racing no matter where they go, but specifically those 2 dirt miles. Here at Iowa Speedway, just under 1 mile in length, it's a paved racetrack, and the green flag is back in the air, and Tristan McKee again gets a great restart. He's going to bring Jake Bowman to second.
2: Here's Bowman now. He rides his way up toward the middle lanes of turns 1 and 2. He leaves bottom room there off the corner for Carson Brown, who tries to get something going side by side in a contest for second.
0: Carson Brown will ease to the inside. Matter of fact, he'll take that second spot. Coming off turn 4, Jake Bowman slides back to third and into the clutches of Max Reeves. Ongoing battle for third. Carson Brown has it. Max Reeves would love to take it away.
2: Max Reeves continues to make his presence felt in the top 5. He's got the 4th spot. He continues to close in on Carson Brown, who for now hangs on to 3rd.
1: He's going to run the preferred lane right at the bottom of the racetrack and block the advance by Max Reeves up off of turn number 4. While those two have their private battle for positions 3 and 4, they're watching the lead duo try to scamper away.
2: Tristan McKee has the advantage. Here he comes now. Again, Carson Brown in the 2nd position. Then a gap of nearly 10 car lengths. Back to Jake Bowman in 3rd. Max Reeves in 4th. Andy Jankowiak has had some adversity tonight, but he's back up to 5th.
0: Restart violation for the driver in the 12th position. Esteban Rodriguez changed lanes before getting to the start-finish line and accepting the green flag, and that is a no-no in the ARCA Menard Series. So Esteban will have to come down through a pass-through penalty and will obviously be put far, far behind. But up until that point, Alex, good 12th place run for Esteban.
1: Yeah, and he's got a lot of racing, just under half of a race still to go to try to get back the lap or maybe laps that he's going to lose here in this exchange as lap 82 goes on the board. Why don't we let you know where your favorite driver is running here on the 82nd lap.
0: Tristan McKee leads. Carson Brown is 2nd. Jake Bowman is 3rd with Max Reeves 4th. Andy Jankowiak is 5th. Gavin Bushell is 6th. Isaac Kitzmiller is 7th with Ty Fredrickson in 8th. Jason Kitzmiller 9th and Ryan Vargas in 10th.
1: 11th is Thomas Annunziata on the comeback trail after being involved in a skirmish earlier. Esteban Rodriguez dropping down the leaderboard, and that'll give Ryan Vargas the 11th spot. 12th is Craig Pellegrini. 13th is Isabella Robusto. 14th is going to be Esteban Rodriguez. This is where he'll fall in line. Jade Avedisian will be 15th. Quinn Davis, she is up to 16th. Bobby Earnhardt is 17th. Tony Musolino is 18th. Brian Weber, 19th. And Austin Vaughn is 20th.
0: Jeff McConey is 21st. Alex Clubb is 22nd. Brian Barbaro is 23rd. Michael Maples, 24th. And Chase Buscaglia is running in the 25th position. And Peterson is 26th. Takuma Koga is 27th. Brad Smith, 28th. Jackson McLaren, 29th. Nate Moeller is 30th. Brayton Laster's 31st. Kevin Campbell's 32nd. And Caden Davenport is in the 33rd.

0: final position.
1: Lead duo work their way through heavy lap traffic off turn two.
2: Here comes Tristan McKee. The race leader closes up behind the Brian Weber car, changes lanes, and moves by. And Carson Brown does the same.
3: Good battle for the number six position on the back straightaway. Gavin Bushell, Isaac Kitzmiller, wheel to wheel there. Here's Kitzmiller digging hard on the bottom of the racetrack, trying to open up the inside lane out of turn number four. He'll do it. Now he'll stay in that inside lane, slide through, but once again, more lap traffic is a factor.
2: Here they come off turn number two. In fact, lap traffic going to be double wide this time. What will Kitzmiller do? He's got Michelle breathing down his tailpipe. They have to go wide around the Michael Maples car and also around the Austin Vaughn machine.
1: Yeah, tough quarters racing here through turns three and four. Most of the lap traffic will stay at the bottom of the racetrack. Lead lap cars continue their fight for position topside.
2: Here they come, battling for the sixth spot now. Isaac Kitzmiller has the position. Gavin Michelle right there. This time they go to the outside to clear the Alex Club car. They continue their battle, coming back off the end of the backstretch.
3: Further back, here's Thomas Annunziata. And just pinned in with lap traffic two and three wide, snaking his way through that lap traffic. We're speaking of one of the points contenders in the ARCA Menards Premier Series. He and Jason Kitzmiller basically going at it here on the front straightaway, trying to go side by side around lap traffic, weaving through that traffic as they go.
2: Here they come. They'll go to the outside of the Brian Barbaro machine. Onto the backstretch comes that pair. Annunziata to the inside and Jason Kitzmiller to the outside.
1: Fun race here as they work their way through turns three and four, staying wheel to wheel up off the corner, nearly making contact at the start-finish line. Kitzmiller topside. Annunziata still digging hard down at the bottom of the racetrack. Annunziata squeezes through on the bottom side.
2: The ongoing battle for the ninth position. Annunziata does complete the pass, as Alex described. Onto the backstretch they come. Annunziata rides in ninth, and now Jason Kitzmiller is in tenth, and then the lap car of Jade Apodisian.
3: 10 laps to go before the second in-race break for the ARCA cars here tonight in the JRN Co. 150. And if you're just joining us, the story of the race has been Tristan McKee. What a performance he's putting on here tonight. Great restarts, great race management, and also great lap traffic management as well, Alex.
1: Yeah, he's really, as a young driver, learning and honing his racecraft with all the lap traffic that he's had to deal with, all the restarts and going through the gearbox time and time again. But he's been doing a masterful job doing so with Carson Brown, who has not really let him get away. The lead is only three, maybe four car lengths at best as they continue to negotiate lap traffic.
3: 11 cars on the lead lap, but Tristan McKee would love to have less of them. Oh, he's pinned in. He's got to go up the gut three wide with contact, and that allows Carson Brown to close in.
2: He had Esteban Rodriguez to driver's left. He had Craig Pellegrini Jr. to driver's right. Splits the difference, but Brown is right there.
1: Here they come through turn number four. Race leader is still nose to tail up off turn four to the line. Lap 93 goes on the board. More lap traffic dead ahead in turn one. Buscaglia keeps his car to the bottom of the racetrack.
2: As a result, the leaders go to driver's right. They also clear the Brian Barbaro machine coming onto the back straightaway. It is still Tristan McKee with the lead. Carson Brown second as the Chevrolets go 1-2.
3: Now the front two can exhale, because that was some very tense moments when basically Tristan McKee almost got wadded up there in turn two, three wide maneuver. They've broken free of the lap traffic, and Tristan McKee starts to break free of Carson Brown.
2: Here he goes. Tristan McKee has done this throughout the course of the evening, and he does it again. Meeting, he opens up by about three car lengths, although Carson Brown pedaling hard to try to stay with him.
1: As they come back down to the line, there'll be five to go before our next break. Todd Gordon, it's been heavy overcast since the drop of the green flag, but it's been quite warm. How temperamental is this racing surface at Iowa Speedway to those conditions?
4: Yeah, I think in a day like this, this is pretty consistent for these drivers, because you didn't have the sun beating down on the racetrack. We started with cloud cover. We've kind of maintained that temperature outside. It's still in the 80s here as we are. It was middle 80s to start with. So I feel like it's been a more consistent racetrack, and will be as it continues through to this final stage.
3: Matter of fact, 81 degrees with a feels like of 94 as we approach what would be 7:22 p.m. Central Time here at the Iowa Speedway. Four laps to go. Watching Max Reeves and company work their way through some lap traffic on the back straightaway.
2: Here they come now. Max Reeves right up next to the safer barrier. He will clear some of that traffic, and Jake Bowman as well. Both are the car of Chase Buscaglia.
1: Off turn number four, down to three to go now in this second run to our next break. Further back, Max leaves the third-place car, just clearing lap traffic as well. But he is a healthy distance behind the lead duo.
2: Yeah, he is. In fact, the race leader, Tristan McKee, is chased by Carson Brown. They are already long gone by the time Reeves gets over to turn four.
3: Max Reeves up to the number three position, but he is seconds behind the leaders as they come to the line to wind down this portion of the race. Less than two laps to go for Tristan McKee, as McKee right now and Carson Brown have caught more lap traffic. Alex, off the corner, coming to the one lap to go in this portion of this race.
1: Yeah, they have. The lap traffic doing a nice job this time by keeping their cars to the bottom of the speedway. Alex Club, the Morris, Illinois native, keeps his car to the bottom as the leaders swing by.
2: Here's Tristan McKee. He goes on by this time. He closes up behind the damaged race machine of Isabella Robusto as they go to turn four.
3: Tristan McKee going to follow Isabella. Now take a peek to her outside coming off the corner, but coming to the line to put lap 100 on the board. Lap 50 or 50 laps remain. We'll let the balance of the field. Actually, caution is going to come out right now. Caution on the speedway. The second in-race break at lap 100. That will slow the field for the sixth time tonight.
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3: Working sixth caution of the evening in the JR & Co. 150. It is Tristan McKee, Carson Brown, Max Reeves, Jake Bowman, Isaac Kitzmiller, the top five when they come to pit road and everybody comes to a halt. It'll be another five-minute break and then the stretch run to the end of this race. From Iowa Speedway, this is the Motor Racing Network, the voice of NASCAR.
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3: Back at Iowa Speedway, pit road is open, and everybody makes the 40-mile-per-hour march to their pit stalls. They'll get 5 minutes to make their adjustments and make changes to their race cars, and then it'll be 50 laps to go. Actually, it'll be 48 right now as we sit, probably about 44 laps, and that will send us to the end of this one here tonight. Everybody inching their way into their pit stalls. Again, work cannot begin until everyone is parked, and they're given the high sign by ARCA Menard Series officials. Those officials begin to make their way out onto the pit lane to give the high sign. His Steve Post is there.
12: It's a tale of two race cars with the Pinnacle Group duo, the Pinnacle Racing Group duo. They're running 1-2. When we look at race leader on this car, Tristan McKee, he's reporting that his car is tight and slides up the racetrack on the nose. It's the opposite for Carson Brown. He said it's just a little bit free on his race car. The signal has been given to the crew members, and they are now working on these automobiles. Again, changing tires and fueling the cars. Not at the same time. Looking at some of them doing the fuel cans now. Most of them are changing right. outside tires. Looking back through the top five drivers, Max Reeves reported his car's a little free. They're going to make a minor adjustment. Jake Bowman likes his car out in the open, but when he got passed by Max Reeves, it got really, really tight. So they're looking at a minor change for the Bowman car. And I want to talk a little bit about Isaac Kitzmiller. What a recovery for the young racer from West Virginia. He's got veteran crew chief Doug Howe calling the shots. And when they had that penalty on the restart, Doug 100% agreed with him. He said, you're right, it was a bad call. You know, he was agreeing with him. And he said, okay, now that we agree upon that, we're a lap down, let's go figure out how to get back to the front. And Isaac Kitzmiller, the youngster, the ARCA East reigning champ, he has done a really, really nice job wrestling his way up to the top five. Doug just told him, okay, now we're back to even. What's your car doing? No adjustments on the race car. Isaac Kitzmiller is going to start this final segment, final portion of the race in the fifth spot.
1: As they continue to wrap up their service down there in our final five-minute break, the race leader is Tristan McKee with Carson Brown and Max Reeve rounding out the top three. Jake Bowman is fourth, and Isaac Kitzmiller is being scored fifth.
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1: Back here at Iowa Speedway, as Tristan McKee is still the race leader, as the 60 seconds or so remaining here in this five-minute break, and we'll send the cars back out on the racetrack and get lined up in the running order that they were in just a moment ago.
3: In case you missed it, Iowa Speedway's been in the news this week. Big improvement plan for this racetrack. $20 million plus is this improvement project that is about to be embarked upon, which includes a full repave of the surface. That will begin when we drop the checkered flag Sunday night here at Iowa Speedway. Matter of fact, Brad Keselowski, the initial winner of the national level here back in 2009 when he took the checkered flag, he's going to put the old, I don't want to say the shovels in the ground, but maybe the, what do you call it, the front loader or dump?
1: Yeah, the excavator.
3: Sure. The excavator. He's going to kick off the process. And also in the news, we will be racing at Iowa Speedway 4th of July weekend next year. So can't wait to get here and celebrate our nation's independence in America's heartland.
1: Yeah, that's going to be a great racing weekend for sure here at Iowa Speedway. So go ahead and make plans to join us. The dates have been announced. Go to the Iowa Speedway website and look forward to having everybody out here with what we hope will be another sellout crowd like it is this coming weekend.
3: If you're a season ticket holder here at Iowa Speedway, go to iowaspeedway.com/renew. to claim your tickets, and there are some incentives there as well. But this racetrack has been on the schedule. Rusty Wallace, NASCAR Hall of Fame.

0: Expert designed this racetrack. It's a fan favorite. It's a driver favorite. Now, they're going to put this new path of asphalt around this racetrack. That'll be awaiting us when we come back next year. But this racetrack, Alex, has proven to be a very important role, not only in the NASCAR world, but in this community as well.
1: Yeah, it has. The city of Des Moines, Iowa, which is just west of us, what, some 30 miles or so, is a very underrated city. It is a great sports town. It's a great town in general. I always love coming out here to Iowa, but not only do they have their pride, and there's fighting words if you're an Iowa State fan, an Iowa fan, if you're a Hawkeye Cyclone, or even a Northern Iowa fan. We were messing with some of the folks from earlier from Iowa lottery winners that were visiting with us. But they're big sports fans, and they're big motor racing fans. As a matter of fact, Steve Post, not far from where we are here at Iowa Speedway, there's a dirt track called Knoxville.
2: Yes, indeed. Not far at all. 30-35 minute drive down south from here, down in Knoxville, Iowa, and they've kicked off this weekend. They're 360 Nationals down there. 114 360 cubic inch sprint cars are down there competing. Last night's a prelim. Tonight's a prelim. The big feature go is tomorrow night, and then they kind of go dark for a couple of days early in the week, and then on Wednesday night, it is the granddaddy of them all, the Knoxville Nationals down there for the 410 sprint cars. Four straight nights of racing. Yeah, it's called the sprint car capital of the world. Had some time to spend down there yesterday. This state, this region, and that racetrack, really, really special, and there is a huge passion for motorsports here in the state of Iowa. So happy to see this Iowa Speedway, what it's been, what it's become. Kurt Becker and I talked on the ride out when it kind of went away from us. It was sad to see it go, and it is so good to see it have such a lofty place in the NASCAR schedule. Next year, 4th of July, NASCAR Cup Series running right here at Iowa Speedway.
1: So as the field comes to the line, we do not get the one to go this time by. You know, we mentioned a moment ago, Todd, the complete repave here. Not just a patchwork like what we've seen in the past. Complete repave. A lot of people like the older asphalt because it brings different character and different tire wear, things of that nature. But it doesn't seem like it takes long here in Iowa for the asphalt to season in.
3: Yeah, the winters are tough here as you get to that. So it'll come in, and we'll see where that goes. I think that paving technology has gotten better as we've taken racetracks forward. I think of North Wilkesboro. We did a repave there. We put on pretty good shows right immediately after that. We'll see where they get to with this place, but I think the character will come back in this racetrack pretty quickly.
0: Iowa Speedway track president Eric Peterson will be joining us on NASCAR Live Race Day Sunday. Be sure to tune in. We go on the air at 2:30 p.m. Eastern on Sunday. You have three starts in the NASCAR Rally Auto Parts Series here. No starts in the Cup Series. This is a track where, you know, it depends on your point of view. Some folks love it. Some folks, they just kind of shiver a little bit that it's provided some agita over the years.
3: Oh, it's a cool racetrack. The part that gets me is that, and I've talked to different people within the industry, they call it the fastest short track on the planet. I would call it the smallest intermediate track on the planet.
0: I've heard that out of you.
3: This place races like an intermediate racetrack. Big sweeping corners. You gotta roll a lot of momentum. We're seeing that out of these front two, McGee and Brown. They've really rolled a lot of center speed. And that, to me, is kind of the unique part of this. It was modeled as a bigger Richmond, but it races nothing like Richmond. It's its own creature.
0: You talk about rolling the center of the corner and rolling speed through the corners, and they're doing that in lap traffic, and they're doing it having to make adjustments on the fly. It's pretty impressive.
3: It is. And in this ARCA series, it's even more impressive because there's a speed differential to some of the cars in the back. You really have to keep your eyes forward, as Brandon Jones talked about, and put yourself in a position to take advantage of those opportunities.
1: Meanwhile, the pace car will make the left-hand turn and head for the pit lane. Field lined up 2x2. Tristan McKee opting for the outside lane. Let's see if he can be money on this restart as well, and he is. He'll get away again. He's got a trunk full of Jake Bowman, who runs up to the number two spot. They'll immediately yank the steering wheel to driver's left and head for the bottom of the speedway.
4: Carson Brown will come away in the third position. He tries to take second away from Bowman, and Max Reeves lines up behind Carson Brown as McKee scoots away with the lead.
0: Traffic sacking up from second on back. Here comes Carson Brown. He'll wheel to the bottom of the racetrack. He'll take second off the corner. Bowman falls to third. They're side by side for fourth. Here's Isaac Kitzmiller. He'll wheel to the inside of Max Reeves and try to take the fourth spot away.
4: Reeves to the outside, and then Andy Jankowiak now finds an opening as Kitzmiller moves by. Move Isaac then up into the fourth position, and now the battle is on for fifth.
1: And that is where Andy Jankowiak at the bottom slides up the racetrack. Nearly got into the left side of the Max Reeves car. Reeves also

0: to roll out of the throttle. It's going to be Jankowiak coming away the big loser. The one trying to capitalize is Thomas Annunziata.
1: Let's see what Annunziata can do as he looks to the inside of Max Reeves off the corner onto the back stretch. He dances back and forth just off the Reeves back bumper, but unable to make the pass.
2: Annunziata now about a half a car length behind Max Reeves. We're describing to you the race for fifth. Max Reeves in fifth, Annunziata in sixth. Andy Jankowiak has fallen to seventh with Gavin Bichelle right behind him.
1: Bichelle has been racing within the top 10 throughout most of the night. He has avoided a number of problems on the racetrack thanks to some quick heads-up maneuvers, and he chases Jankowiak back into turn four.
0: Here they come up off of the corner. Andy Jankowiak had his career best short track finish right here at Iowa Speedway a couple of years back. That was a fifth place run trying to improve that, but Kurt, he's got some work to do if he wants to do that.
1: Yeah, he is currently in the seventh position. In the meantime, at the front of the field, Tristan McKee is trying to check out on Carson Brown, but Brown trying to stay right with it.
2: He did that and is doing that. 0.9 seconds, last lap. Tristan McKee's advantage over Carson Brown. Now as they trip the timing lights, it's up to 1.1 seconds, Todd.
3: And you really look at this, Tristan McKee's ability to just the fire off speed, not only the restart zone, he's much better than Brown is and just gets rolling, but his first four or five laps, he stretches out. And when we see this run to go later, Colin Brown comes into the point and he ends up kind of closing that back up.
0: Yeah, Carson Brown's done a terrific job in the second spot. He's been best in show for the better part of tonight's race, with Tristan McKee the one who's been showing the way, the lion's share of the laps here this evening. Jake Bowman is the championship point leader in the Premier Division. His lead has shrunk to just three coming into tonight's race, though, with Thomas Annunziata chopping away at him. But at the moment, Jake Bowman runs third. Annunziata is being scored in the sixth spot, and this is race 14 of the 20 that make up the Premier Division season.
2: That battle that you were describing with those drivers, Kurt, is again heavy lap traffic for the drivers inside of the top five.
1: Here comes Jake Bowman right now, and he's trying to deal with the car of Michael Maples, a lap machine, and here comes Isaac Kitzmiller.
0: Kitzmiller dives all the way to the bottom of the racetrack, trying to wedge his way underneath Maples' car. He does so, gets a fender alongside of Max Reeves. They have more lap traffic they're going to have to deal with.
1: Here they come back to corner number two. Jake Bowman at the front of this line now. Max Reeves and then Isaac Kitzmiller all shuttling for position in and out of lap traffic back to turn three.
2: Third, fourth, and fifth stacked up there. Now they will clear the lap traffic for a few moments, and they've got some open real estate to work with before they get to the lap car of Takuma Koga. But again, you've got Bowman in third, Reeves in fourth, and Isaac Kitzmiller, who's done a great job rebounding tonight along with Carson Brown. They're all off turn two and headed for the backstretch.
1: Here they come. Now Jake Bowman up at the front of this particular line of traffic. He has the third position, then Max Reeves in fourth, Isaac Kitzmiller fifth, and Annunziata sixth.
0: Those drivers work back to the start-finish line. Being scored seventh is Andy Jankowiak. Gavin Bichelle is eighth. Ty Fredrickson having a nice evening. He's up to ninth. Jason Kitzmiller, Isaac's father, runs in position number 10. Those 10 drivers are on the lead lap, and they're the only cars on the lead lap at the moment.
2: So as we continue to wind our way to conclusion here, let's give you a full field rundown. Let you know where your favorite driver's running. Tristan McKee's lead now 2.1 seconds over Carson Brown. Jake Bowman third. Max Reeves, Isaac Kitzmiller rounding out the top five. Thomas Annunziata is sixth. Andy Jankowiak is seventh. Gavin Bichelle is eighth. Ty Fredrickson is ninth. And Jason Kitzmiller is in 10th.
0: Ryan Vargas is 11th. Isabella Robusto is 12th. Jade Avedisian is 13th. Esteban Rodriguez is being scored 14th, with Craig Pellegrini in 15th. Quinn Davis is 16th. Bobby Earnhardt is being scored 17th, with Brian Weber 18th. Tony Mussolino is 19th. And Austin Vaughn is 20th.
2: Jeff Piconi is 21st. Brian Barbaro is 22nd. Michael Maples is 23rd, with Alex Club 24th. Chase Buscaglia is in the 25th position. 26th is Ben Peterson. Takuma Koga's 27th. Jackson McLaren's 28th. Brad Smith 29th. Nate Moeller is 30th. Brayton Laster 31st. Kevin Campbell's 32nd. Cadence Davenport is in the 33rd and final position. Five cars are in the garage as we come to the line, and we'll have 31 laps to go.
0: And Tristan McKee continues to try to pull away. It's 2 full seconds now, his advantage.
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1: Tristan McKee's lead over Carson Brown is at one full second with Max Reeves right there in third, Jake Bowman fourth, and Isaac Kitzmiller rounds out the top five. Lap 123 of 150 goes on the board in the JR & Co. 150. 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
1: 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Reese's not sorry.
6: Andy Jankowiak, Kurt Becker just had a close call in front of you. It looks like he almost turned into Dorothy Hamill in the Ice Capades.
7: Yeah. And he's been in that situation on this end of the racetrack a time or two here this evening, Mike. One of the reasons he is constantly under pressure, at least in this final third of the race, Gavin Bushell just will not go away in their ongoing battle.
1: That has been a fun one to watch for sure in this one for the seventh and eighth position. Meanwhile, at the front of the field, Todd Gordon, the race lead for Tristan McKee beginning to dwindle just a bit.
8: When we went to break, it was 2 seconds. That time by, and it's stretching back out, but it's under a second. Really, watching this kind of race form out as it comes with 22 to go.
6: Of course, it narrowed up when they've been navigating all this lap traffic that we've been describing here tonight. And, Kurt, that's one of the things that we've been marveling about in the booth when we talk about restarts and racecraft of some drivers working their way through the lap traffic with this huge speed disparity between lead lap and lap down cars.
7: Some incredible heads-up maneuvers, Mike. You called it earlier this evening over in turns 1 and 2 when Tristan McKee came barreling into the corner. Still don't know how he avoided piling into the back of a side-by-side battle of lap-down cars right in front of him, but somehow he managed to change lanes, split the difference, and continue on his way. So many close calls here this evening, and a tip of the hat to these Arca Menards Series drivers. There have been moments where cars have been kicked sideways. Thomas Annunziata had that happen this evening. Jake Bowman early on in turns 3 and 4, but for the most part, Andy Jankowiak, for the most part, they've been able to get the car under control and keep rolling in the top five, or at least the top 10.
1: Yeah, they have. They've done an amazing job here tonight of controlling their race cars, and especially with all the lap traffic and the much slower speed that some of the lap cars are running, to be able to twist the wheel from right to left on an instant and have the race car to react with it, they've done a masterful job of keeping their cars under control while running at speed at the front of the field.
6: One thing I've been noticing, Todd, when you look at the racetrack, you see the moves that are being made, it gives a lot of optimism for the rest of the weekend. It seems like that the track is well cured in, something that obviously the NASCAR Rally Auto Parts and NASCAR Cup Series drivers are looking forward to.
8: Yeah, and I think there'll be different challenges between the two series as they come into this, but the bumps into turn one, the grip, as Brandon Jones talked about, he feels like even though it's 3 years old and it's aged to the point that visually it's not darker than what it was, those patches through the corners, they've got more grip in them, so you kind of anticipate the car getting to them. That's going to be interesting to see with the lower downforce that these O'Reilly cars have tomorrow, how they handle this. And the bumps into turn one with the cup cars in the internal shock stops, that's going to be a challenge for the crew chiefs and engineers to sort out where they can be aggressiveness-wise on that for their practice.
1: We get laps fewer and fewer to go. There are 16 laps remaining in tonight's race in the JR & Co. 150.
7: Trouble in turn

0: number two, and it is the car of Jason Kitzmiller. He rode up toward the middle lane to the banking, then all the way up and bounced it off the outside. Safer barrier. Jason Kitzmiller with a problem in turn two.
1: Caution number seven is flying over the JR & Co. 150, and the back end of that car is crunched up, Kurt. There's not much left of the back, and what is dramatically closer to the rear window than it was when it started.
0: Yeah, and he was running right at the tail end of the top 10 when this happened, Mike. His car comes by us now, his Chevrolet, and again, the back end all torn apart on that red, white, and yellow machine as he now limps along the bottom lane of turn four and heads for pit road.
2: Yeah, the West Virginia native will take that beat up race car back to the attention of his crew. They're going to have some work to do to get him back out on the track to try to gain as many points as they possibly can.
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2: Back here at Iowa Speedway under the lights on an overcast evening here in America's Heartland. Field comes to the line. There'll be 12 laps to go in the JR & Co. 150. Tristan McKee, the race leader, has another restart, at least one. Still, he's going to have to deal with. Carson Brown will be second. Max Reeves, Jake Bowman, and Isaac Kitzmiller round out the top five.
1: Steve Post, what is the tone and the tenor in Tristan McKee's pit stall? Are they engraving the trophy already, or are they still holding their collective breaths?
11: Well, I don't believe they're engraving the trophy. Kevin Reed Jr. is the crew chief down here, and he's been around this game for quite some time. So I think what they're just telling him and what they're reiterating is this plays to his favor. And Todd Gordon has talked about it here. Tristan McKee is good on restarts in the first 10 laps of a run. Well, we're going to have 10 laps to go, and they're just reiterating to him, do what you've been doing all day long, and you've got no problem. As a matter of fact, they probably won't even get into as much lap traffic as they had out there before. So right now, they're just telling Tristan McKee to do what he's doing and bring it home. But you just got to continue to do. The first thing is nailing the restart like he has done all afternoon.
12: Yeah, he's been really, really good on the restarts. And in that top lane rolls, he does a really good job from up there. And on top of that, when he puts Carson Brown in that bottom lane, it ends up putting him in front of Max Reeves. So it stacks second and third place cars on that bottom lane. He gets a good separation, sometimes 3-4 car lengths by the time he clears turn two.
2: And how important is it now with the Arca Menards Series, Todd, where you cannot choose your restart lane with the exception of the race leader for everybody else? Because we've seen time and time again, the inside lane in turns one and two is not preferred.
12: If this were an O'Reilly race or a Cup race, Max Reeves would be picking outside of lane two behind Tristan McKee just to get that launch, because it seems like that fourth place car of

0: Bowman may have the opportunity to get clear of Carson Brown by the time he gets off of turn two, but Carson really rolls off the corner pretty well.
1: I think that all the garage is going to want to take a peek at the gear ratio notes for the 77.
0: I think they'll definitely have to look at that. He's done such a good job with it. And you've just got to, it's one of those situations, it's a place that you still race, and you've got to work your way forward. So that 77 team has definitely hit the restart ratios, and really I think the part is that Carson Brown, I feel like they probably have undervalued the ratios here and put themselves in a position where they're a deficit.
2: So as the field continues to work behind the pace car, we're hoping to get the one-to-go signal. It looks like Denise Engel on top of the flag stand will not give us the one-to-go this time by. So, Kurt Becker, you've been covering off turn two down the backstretch, turns three and four all evening long. Where has Tristan McKee been the better of Carson Brown?
3: I think just about every place on the racetrack tonight, and that's through no fault of Carson Brown. It's just that Tristan McKee has had his car hooked up, and to give credit where it's due, he's done a masterful job weaving through the lap traffic this evening, which tends to come up pretty quickly. It's not long after a restart before the leader starts to get into the tail end of the field. Carson Brown's driven a fine race, no question about it, but McKee, at least to this point, still with 10 laps to go, he has been virtually flawless here tonight. We'll see if Brown can try to force an error here when we get the restart.
1: Well, you know, there is a saying that is, you don't take the Haas to victory lane before the checkered flag. However, with the way this race has looked tonight, something cataclysmic is going to have to take place to keep Tristan McKee at a victory lane.
0: Yeah, I feel like it could be a missed gear shift on a restart. There's several things that can happen that can cost him this. If he executes this race, I feel like it's his to win.
1: You know, we talk about Carson Hocevar, Corey Heim. We talk about the young drivers that are coming up through this sport. I think we can add Tristan McKee's name to this list. He's so young, and to see his racecraft right now with the tweaks and tunes to that skill set, this young man could be a formidable force, and perhaps maybe is attracting the attention of perhaps some NASCAR Cup Series car owners that would love to have him wheeling their race cars.
0: I'm sure he's attracting that attention, if not having those discussions already with what he's been able to do here in the ARCA Menards Series. It'll be interesting to see how this plays forward and how he progresses. A very young talent, but he seems savvy behind the wheel.
2: He's the second youngest winner in ARCA Menards Series national history when he won at Watkins Glen International last year. At 15 years, 4 days of age, turned 16 earlier this week. But it really is amazing what that young man's been able to do with wins in the ARCA Menards Series East this year already at Hickory, Rockingham, Toledo as well.
1: He's not old enough to rent a car. He's not old enough to even drive one.
0: I was going to say, in the state I grew up in, you had to be 16 before you could drive, and he won. Really, a really impressive win that he had at Watkins Glen, first ARCA start.
2: Now, the pace car will make its way to the pit lane. There will be 8 laps to go here in the JR & Co. 150. It'll be Tristan McKee, the race leader. He'll work from the outside lane on the restart. That gives Carson Brown the inside of the front row as they make their way through turn number 4, and the green flag goes back in the air. McKee gets a half car length, a full car length in front of the ongoing fight for second. Jake Bowman in the outside lane now pulls even with Carson Brown for the runner-up spot.
3: Here's Brown trying to get something going to the bottom side, and he does. He squeezes back up in the line in front of Bowman, so Brown will hang on to second. Now he's just trying to hang on to the back bumper of Tristan McKee.
1: Watching the battle for fourth on back, Max Reeves will take Thomas Annunziata up the racetrack. Here comes Isaac Kitzmiller to the bottom of the racetrack. Kitzmiller will make the pass. Reeves back to the bottom. 5 cars racing for the fourth spot as they race back to turn two.
3: Here they come back into the corner. Let's see what Reeves will do. He takes a look to the inside of the Isaac Kitzmiller machine. Gavin Bushell further back works to the inside of Thomas Annunziata.
2: Laps getting fewer. 6 to go this time by. Race leader Tristan McKee has a mirror full of Carson Brown. They begin to gap Jake Bowman in third. The ongoing fight from fourth on back between Kitzmiller and Reeves continues.
3: Then Gavin Bushell back in the sixth position. Thomas Annunziata rides in seventh. He's under pressure. Andy Jankowiak is making a move from eighth to the inside off the end of the back straightaway.
1: Racing wheel to wheel for that position while up front. Carson Brown is pouring on the coals. He's shoveling so hard he'll need Tommy John surgery after this one, but it's not paying off. McKee continues to pull away. Now the lead 5 car lengths in 2.
3: Tristan the key with the advantage off turn two and onto the back stretch. Maintains that five-car length advantage as he comes working back into corner number three. It's all Tristan McKee.
2: With four laps to go as he comes up off turn number four and flies by the start-finish line. Four circuits remain for Tristan McKee. His lead continues to swell over Carson Brown. Further back, the battle intensifies for position number five. Max Reeves has backslid back to Isaac Kitzmiller.
3: Here's Kitzmiller now. He tries to close in a little more on the backstretch, and he does have his sights set on Max Reeves. By the time they get to turn number four, however, Reeves hangs on to the spot.
1: Ongoing battle for seventh. Thomas Annunziata getting leaned on by Andy Jankowiak coming out of turn number four. They part peaceably and continue on as we've got three laps to go in Iowa.
3: Here comes Tristan McKee onto the backstretch. The race leader adds another car length or two onto his advantage. It's now out to seven car lengths over Carson Brown.
2: Here they come up off of turn number four. Lap traffic for Tristan McKee, the race leader. Two laps to go at the line. Moving over to give them plenty of racing room at the front of the field. It continues to be McKee working the outside.
3: He will continue to do that all the way through turns one and two and onto the backstretch once again. Tristan McKee has the advantage. Carson Brown still fading in the rearview mirror.
1: Off turn four, here comes race leader Tristan McKee. He'll look at the start-finish line and the flag stand, and he'll receive the white flag. One lap left for Tristan McKee as he'll take the field back to turns one and two for the final time.
3: Closes in quickly on the Chase Buscaglia lap car. He's already passed him. Carson Brown makes the same move off the end of the back stretch. The Brian Barbaro lap machine ahead. The leader is Tristan McKee.
2: As he comes up off turn number four for the final time in competition, checkered flag is out, and Tristan McKee wins the JR & Co. 150 in this Arca Menards Series dual race with the Arca Menards Series East. And Tristan McKee will pad his points lead with one race remaining on the schedule for the Arca Menards Series East. Carson Brown will be second. Jake Bowman third. Max Reeves will go fourth. Isaac Kitzmiller rounds out the top five. To Steve Post.
4: Kevin Reed Jr. down here. Congratulations. How good is your race car driver, and how good was your race car as well today?
5: Honestly, Tristan's great, but it really boils down to everybody here, Pinnacle Racing Group. Everything that Mark and Jerry Webb give us to work with, Shane Huffman getting us everything we need day to day. These guys do all the work. Tristan's just really fortunate to be able to be a part of this program and learn with us and everything. And I'm just fortunate guy to get to crew chief it.
4: Congrats.
5: Thank you, sir.
4: There you go. Kevin Reed Jr. going back to victory lane, this time with Tristan McKee picking up the win here in Iowa.
1: Now it's time to take that engraved trophy to victory lane and the hats, and they will be given to Tristan McKee, who is victorious tonight in Iowa.
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1: It's all over here at the Iowa Speedway for the Arca Menards Premier Series and the Arca Menards Series East. The JR & Co. 150 is in the books, and it is 15-year-old Tristan McKee that is again celebrating as a winner. He has done his burnouts. He's gone to both lengths of the front straightaway. He has backed the car in burnout style on this ear of corn that's painted on the start-finish line. And now he gets out and puts his hands in the air and pumps his fist. And no doubt a great night for Pinnacle Racing Group and Tristan McKee. And everybody involved with that effort. He made it look very easy, Alex. I'm sure it was very difficult, but what a tremendous skill set that this young man has.
2: It is amazing what he's been able to do at just a tender young age as Tristan McKee picks up the win here. And since it's a combo race, he does get credit for a win in the National Series as well as the East Series with this one tonight. Before we hear from him and our rest of our finishers, let's pause 10 seconds for station identification on the Motor Racing Network.

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1: Motor Racing Network is live at Iowa Speedway. The JR & Co. 150 is in the books, and Tristan McKee is the race winner. I'm Alex Hayden, along with Mike Bagley and Todd Gordon in the broadcast booth. Kurt Becker had everything covered in the corners for us tonight with Steve Post up and down the pit lane. All the stories, and we're about to hear from the postman here in just a moment with our race winner, Tristan McKee, and what is a great crowd on hand for a big Friday night on a super weekend of NASCAR racing.
2: And I was going to say, what a great kick off to an action-packed weekend here at the Iowa Speedway tomorrow. The Hy-Vee Perks 250 for the NASCAR Rally Auto Parts Series and the NASCAR Cup Series back with the Iowa Corn 350 on Sunday. But right now, let's go trackside and hear from tonight's winner with Steve Post.
3: Tristan McKee going to walk up the Speedway, grab the checkered flag, and give it a wave to the fans here at Iowa Speedway. They, in turn, offer up a round of applause. Our guys in the booth, Tristan, said he made it look easy. I know that's not the case, but how good was this race car, and how do you feel about your execution of this race here tonight?
4: Yeah, I mean, it wasn't easy for sure. We were fighting hard out there. No one was giving an inch, so the car was really fast, so that definitely helped a lot. It's always nice to drive a really fast car, but I executed pretty well most of the time. My restarts were really, really good just about every time. The only thing I could have worked on was obviously where I lost the lead in the lap traffic, and I can maneuver that a little bit better, but overall, good day.
3: How hard have you worked on restarts? Because it looks like you paid off.
4: Yeah, I mean, I definitely worked hard on it. Just followed the guys at Wise and Chevrolet, Josh Wise, Scott Speed. We work on that stuff a lot. In the past, I've always been a pretty good restarter, but it's definitely been working hard at it.
3: You mentioned the lap traffic. How challenging was that? And what did you learn about traffic with such a speed differential here over the course of this race?
4: Yeah, I mean, that was just about the only factor that, like, held us back, you know what I mean? So just navigating the lap traffic, my spotter, Brandon Wilkinson, did an amazing job just navigating me through it. I probably could have listened a little bit better to him a couple of times there towards the beginning of the race, but at the end we had a good rhythm going and it was really good.
3: 16th birthday earlier this week. Happy birthday. Nice birthday gift.
4: Thank you.
3: There we go. Tristan McKee picks up the win here, his fourth win of the season. He did it today in the JR & Co. 150 here at Iowa.
1: Tristan McKee, the winner. Carson Brown finishes second. Jake Bowman was third. Max Reeves fourth. Isaac Kitzmiller was fifth. Gavin Bochel sixth. Thomas Annunziata seventh. Andy Jankowiak was eighth. Ryan Vargas was ninth, and Jade Avedisian was 10th.
2: Isabella Robusto was 11th. Ty Fredrickson was 12th. Esteban Rodriguez was 13th. Craig Pellegrini Jr. was 14th. And Quinn Davis, 15th. Bobby Earnhardt, 16th. Brian Weber, 17th. Tony Mussolino was in 18th. Austin Vaughn in 19th. And Michael Maples was 20th.
1: 21st was Brian Barbaro. 22nd was Alex Club. Chase Buscaglia was 23rd. Jeff McConey, 24th. Jason Kitzmiller was 25th. Ben Peterson, 26th. Takuma Koga, 27th. Jackson McLaren was 28th. Brad Smith, 29th. Nate Moeller was 30th. Brayton Laster, 31st. Kevin Campbell, 32nd. And Cadence Davenport finished 33rd. Todd Gordon, final thoughts.
5: Yeah, what an execution by McKee. As he really made this race look easy. I know he's working hard at it, but 16 years old. And a winner. And just to see where this goes, he's got a bright future in front of him.
1: He really does, as he's going to make his way down to receive the trophy and celebrate with his team as he just got done on the front straightaway with all the race fans. 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NASCAR Cup Series will be on the track. 50 minutes of practice. You'll have it live right here on MRN, followed by NASCAR Cup Series pole qualifying for the Iowa Corn 350 powered by ethanol. And then the NASCAR O'Reilly Auto Parts Series takes center stage in the Hy-Vee Perks 250. That will be at 4:30 p.m. Eastern Time tomorrow. Big thanks to everybody who had a hand in the broadcast tonight. Kurt Becker in the turn, Steve Post on the pit lane. On behalf of Todd Gordon and Mike Bagley, I'm Alex Hayden. We congratulate Tristan McKee, the winner of the JR & Co. 150 from Iowa.
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10: Here's your Kicks Country forecast from the Weatherology Weather Center. Slight chance of severe storms tonight. Otherwise, partly cloudy skies. Lows dip down to about 59. Northwesterly winds 5 to 10 miles per hour. Ample sunshine expected tomorrow. High of 82. Partly cloudy tomorrow night. Chance for storms. Lows around 66. That's your forecast. I'm Kicks 101.1 meteorologist Laura Lockwood. Right now, 72.
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15: Forecast from the Weatherology Weather Center. Lows dip down to about 59 tonight under partly cloudy skies. Winds out of the northwest, 5 to 10 miles per hour. Ample sunshine expected tomorrow. Daytime highs approaching 82. Chance of thunderstorms tomorrow night. Lows level off around 66. Partly cloudy skies. That's your forecast. I'm Kix 101.1 meteorologist Laura Lockwood. Right now, 70.
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10: With your Kicks Country forecast from the Weatherology Weather Center. Lows dip down to about 59 tonight under partly cloudy skies. Winds out of the northwest, 5 to 10 miles per hour. Ample sunshine expected tomorrow. Daytime highs approaching 82. Chance of thunderstorms tomorrow night. Lows level off around 66. Partly cloudy skies. That's your forecast. I'm Kicks 101.1 meteorologist Laura Lockwood. Currently 70.
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14: Here's your Kix Country forecast from the Weatherology Weather Center. Lows level off around 59 tonight under mainly clear skies. Northwest winds 5 to 10 miles per hour. Bright sunshine expected tomorrow. Highs around 82. Chance of thunderstorms tomorrow night. Lows dip down to about 66. Partly cloudy skies. That's your forecast. I'm Kix 101.1 meteorologist Laura Lockwood. Right now, it's 70 degrees.
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13: Here's your Kix Country forecast from the Weatherology Weather Center. Lulls of low around 59 tonight under mainly clear skies. Northwest winds 5 to 10 miles per hour. Bright sunshine expected tomorrow. Highs around 82. Chance of thunderstorms tomorrow night. Lulls dip down to about 66. Partly cloudy skies. That's your forecast. I'm Kix 101.1 meteorologist Laura Lockwood. Currently, it's 68 degrees.
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12: Here's your Kix Country forecast from the Weatherology Weather Center. Lows level off around 59 tonight under mainly clear skies. Northwest winds 5 to 10 miles per hour. Bright sunshine expected tomorrow. Highs around 82. Chance of thunderstorms tomorrow night. Lows dip down to about 66. Partly cloudy skies. That's your forecast. I'm Kix 101.1 meteorologist Laura Lockwood. Right now, it's 68 degrees.
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0: 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Are you ready to be crowned the smartest person in Kiss Country? 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
13: Here's your Kicks Country forecast from the Weatherology Weather Center. Lows of low around 59 tonight under mainly clear skies, northwest winds 5 to 10 miles per hour. Bright sunshine expected tomorrow, highs around 82. Chance of thunderstorms tomorrow night, lows dip down to about 66, partly cloudy skies. That's your forecast. I'm Kicks 101.1 meteorologist Laura Lockwood. Right now, it's 68 degrees.
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16: Here's your KIX Country forecast from the Weatherology Weather Center. Lows of low around 59 tonight under mainly clear skies. Northwest winds 5 to 10 miles per hour. Bright sunshine expected tomorrow. Highs around 82. Chance of thunderstorms tomorrow night. Lows dip down to about 66. Partly cloudy skies. That's your forecast. I'm KIX 101.1 meteorologist Laura Lockwood. Right now, it's 66 degrees.
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5: With your Kix Country forecast from the Weatherology Weather Center. Lows dip down to about 59 overnight under mainly clear skies. Winds out of the northwest, 5 to 10 miles per hour. Highs level off around 82. Saturday, sunshine mixed with clouds at times. Chance of thunderstorms Saturday night. Lows dip down to about 66. Partly cloudy skies. That's your forecast. I'm Kix 101.1 meteorologist Laura Lockwood. Right now, 66.
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8: With your Kicks Country forecast from the Weatherology Weather Center. Lows dip down to about 59 overnight under mainly clear skies. Winds out of the northwest, 5 to 10 miles per hour. Highs level off around 82. Saturday, sunshine mixed with clouds at times. Chance of thunderstorms Saturday night. Lows dip down to about 66. Partly cloudy skies. That's your forecast. I'm Kix 101.1 meteorologist Laura Lockwood. Right now, 64.
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0: 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Be the first caller with the correct answer to win cold, hard cash.
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5: Weather. Here's your updated forecast brought to you by Quickstar, supporting local weather in communities across the state. Lows dip down to about 59 overnight under mainly clear skies, northwest winds 5 to 10 miles per hour. Sunshine mixed with clouds at times. Saturday, high temperatures reach up to 82. That's your forecast. I'm Kix 101.1 meteorologist Laura Lockwood. Right now, 64.
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9: Here's your updated forecast brought to you by Quickstar, supporting local weather in communities across the state. Lows dip down to about 59, overnight under mainly clear skies, northwest winds 5 to 10 miles per hour. Sunshine mixed with clouds at times. Saturday, high temperatures reach up to 82. That's your forecast. I'm Kix 101.1 meteorologist Laura Lockwood. Currently 64.
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0: 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I'm Todd Steinkamp. 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
9: Here's your updated forecast, brought to you by Quickstar, supporting local weather in communities across the state. Lows dip down to about 59, overnight under mainly clear skies, northwest winds 5 to 10 miles per hour. Sunshine mixed with clouds at times. Saturday, high temperatures reach up to 82. That's your forecast. I'm Kix 101.1 meteorologist Laura Lockwood. Currently 64.
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7: Here's your updated forecast brought to you by Quickstar, supporting local weather in communities across the state. Lows dip down to about 59 overnight under mainly clear skies, northwest winds 5 to 10 miles per hour. Sunshine mixed with clouds at times. Saturday, high temperatures reach up to 82. That's your forecast. I'm Kix 101.1 meteorologist Laura Lockwood. Right now, 61.
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0: 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Are you ready to be crowned the smartest person in Kix Country? 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
7: Here's your Kix Country forecast from the Weatherology Weather Center. Lows dip down to about 59 overnight under partly cloudy skies. Winds out of the northwest around 5 miles per hour. Sunshine mixed with clouds at times again. Saturday, highs level off around 82. Lows around 66 Saturday night. Chance of thunderstorms. That's your forecast. I'm Kix 101.1 meteorologist Laura Lockwood. Right now, it's 61 degrees.
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11: Country forecast from the Weatherology Weather Center. Lows dip down to about 59 overnight under partly cloudy skies. Winds out of the northwest around 5 miles per hour. Sunshine mixed with clouds at times again. Saturday, highs level off around 82. Lows around 66 Saturday night. Chance of thunderstorms. That's your forecast. I'm Kix 101.1 meteorologist Laura Lockwood. Currently, it's 60 degrees.
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8: Here's your Kix Country forecast from the Weatherology Weather Center. Lows dip down to about 59 overnight under partly cloudy skies. Winds out of the northwest around 5 miles per hour. Sunshine mixed with clouds at times again. Saturday, highs level off around 82. Lows around 66 Saturday night. Chance of thunderstorms. That's your forecast. I'm Kix 101.1 meteorologist Laura Lockwood. Currently 59.
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8: Here's your Kicks Country forecast from the Weatherology Weather Center. Lows dip down to about 59 overnight under partly cloudy skies. Winds out of the northwest around 5 miles per hour. Sunshine mixed with clouds at times again. Saturday, highs level off around 82. Lows around 66 Saturday night. Chance of thunderstorms. That's your forecast. I'm Kicks 101.1 meteorologist Laura Lockwood. Right now, 57.
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0: 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The Crook and Chase countdown begins now.
1: Number 30.
2: Chase Matthew has been climbing the chart with Lauren Elena and their collaboration. Well, now he is doubling up on the airwaves, launching a new solo hit in the top 30. This is Holding It Down.

0: Holding It Down from Chase Matthew is new at number 30 here on the Crook and Chase Countdown. Well, how you doing, everybody? The chase is on. I'm Charlie Chase.
1: I'm Lori Ann Crook. Hi, everybody. Today, our show kind of has a new brilliance about it as we spotlight diamond-certified songs and albums in country music. Now, that is a rare feat, equivalent to 10 million or more units sold.
0: Luke Combs, Shania, Garth, Morgan Wallen, and Chris Stapleton will join us to reflect on their history-making recording.
1: Plus, the new song from Riley Green is coming up, and a special anniversary for Trisha Yearwood's debut hit. She explains how she relates to She's in Love with the Boy.
0: Oh, well, you hear the story. First, we get back on track with our number 29 song for the week, Straight for the Heart. This is Alexandra Kay.

0: 28 Morgan Wallen and his newest release, Been By Now. Morgan is officially the highest certified country artist of all time, according to the Recording Industry Association of America, known as RIAA, that keeps the tallies. Morgan has sold a whopping 265.5 million singles and albums. Now, back in 1958, when certification first started, the highest award, Charlie, was gold for sales of 500,000 units.
1: Right. Now to platinum certification. That is 1 million units sold. But there's a special group of songs and albums that have surpassed all others and sold the incredible 10 million units. Those are diamond certified, the highest RIAA achievement.
0: Darius Rucker has one of those, a diamond award for his version of Wagon Wheel. Now, when he first released that song back in 2013, I knew it was a hit. But I had no idea it would go on to sell 11 million units so far. And I still cannot get enough of Wagon Wheel. Darius knows it.
1: She is infected by your song.
2: Well, thank you.
1: Because every time on the
0: Wagon
1: countdown,
0: Wheel.
1: When we play Wagon Wheel, while the song's on the air and the mic's off, she said, oh, I love that song. I just can't get it out of my head.
0: And I sing it at the top of my lungs.
1: So basically, her brain is jello when your song is on.
2: I like that.
1: What an impressive song. And I love the story about how you decided you wanted to do the song.
2: It's really funny. I've been an Old Crow Medicine Show fan. I love those guys. But Wagon Wheel was never the song that I put on when I wanted to hear them. And I'm at my kids. Actually, I went to it again this year at my daughter's high school talent show that they have every year. And the faculty band starts playing it. I mean, you know, this is a band that probably practiced twice, and they're playing it. Okay. And it hit me. I was like, man, what a great song. And I started texting my producer about it. He was like, man, I don't know. I think a lot of people cut it. I was like, dude, you know, I'm not asking you. I'm telling you that we're going to cut it. And I'm glad we did. And the big part for me was when we got Lady A on it. Well, we got those guys to come in and sing on it. It just went to a whole new level.
0: Had you heard it before? You heard it? Okay, so you had heard the song.
2: I didn't know how big it was, but I'd heard it. You know, I didn't know that every college student in the last 8 years knew it. But I'd heard the song, and because I love those guys so much. But it was really, I was really glad we cut it.
0: Well, and you had made the comment that at first you didn't really know what it was about. And I'm not sure either, so I just love it. So in your opinion, what is it about?
2: It's about a guy hitchhiking to his girlfriend, and when he gets there, he wants her to rock him like a wagon wheel.
1: Are you sure?
2: I think.
1: Well, the jury's still out, but you can interpret the song as you will as we rock Wagon Wheel with Darius Rucker, written by the great Bob Dylan, who was here in Nashville for a concert last weekend, along with Ketch Secor of the Old Crow Medicine Show. It's a diamond-certified hit on Crook and Chase.

0: love it, love it, love it. Wagon Wheel, Darius Rucker on Crick and Chase. Well, coming up, a special love song that shines like a diamond for Thomas Rhett.
1: Plus a country music baby boom update. Yeah, we got the stork working overtime, friends. We'll be right back with more of the Crick and Chase Countdown.
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15: Here's your Kicks Country forecast from the Weatherology Weather Center. Partly cloudy skies today with highs around 82. Northeasterly winds around 5 miles per hour. Lows dip down to about 66 tonight. Chance of thunderstorms. Slight chance of thunderstorms tomorrow. Daytime highs approaching 89. Partly cloudy skies. That's your forecast. I'm Kicks 101.1 meteorologist Laura Lockwood. Currently 57.
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0: It certainly is killing me. The latest release from a guy whose world is all good right now. I mean, get this. Parker McCollum sold out Red Rocks last weekend and still made it home to Texas for the delivery of his second son.
1: Love the name. Yeah. Rocker Tommy Light McCollum.
0: Wow.
1: Now, Light is Hallie Rae's maiden name. Tommy is a salute to Parker's grandfather. So, two little boys there now in the McCollum family, Rocker and Major.
0: Solid superstar names, don't you know? And the baby boom continues as Russell Dickerson announced that he and his wife, Kaylee, are expecting their third child. So, congratulations all the way around as Russell checks in at number 27 here on Crook and Chase with Worth Your While.

0: just burning up the charts separately and together. Here they are together. Ella Langley, Morgan Wallen, I Can't Love You Anymore, brought to you by Saw God, Columbia, Big Loud Records.
1: And next up on the countdown, a guy who says family is his number one priority these days, adding that he doesn't want any regrets in life. That would be Blake Shelton, who is not slowing down on the countdown. He's up another space to 26 with Let Him In Anyway.

0: Die a Happy Man, such a big song for Thomas Rhett. And that is the song that made Thomas realize that fans love to hear about his wife, Lauren, in his music. He won Single of the Year from the ACM and CMA and was nominated for a Grammy for that song. Hope he bought her something nice and made her a happy woman, don't you know? And as of last summer, get this, Die a Happy Man is Thomas Rhett's first diamond certified song.
1: Maybe he bought her a diamond. Another one. I don't know. All right, coming up on Crooked Chase, Florida Georgia Line goes above and beyond, making history right out of the gate with their signature song.
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22: Kicks Country Forecast from the Weatherology Weather Center. Partly cloudy skies today with highs around 82. Northeasterly winds around 5 miles per hour. Lows dip down to about 66 tonight. Chance of thunderstorms. Slight chance of thunderstorms tomorrow. Daytime highs approaching 89. Partly cloudy skies. That's your forecast. I'm KIX 101.1 meteorologist Laura Lockwood. currently 57.
1: The Crook and Chase Countdown, Lorianne and Charlie with you. We hope you're having a great weekend as we count down the hits for you. We're at number 25 with Hudson Westbrook and Painted You Pretty.

0: As Ella says, all she needs is the approval of Jesus. And that mindset has her love and life again. Ernest adding the harmony vocals on our number 24 song. And that's right, a five-space leap for Ella, earning her the fastest rising song of the week title here on Crook and Chase.
1: She's on a mission.
0: Yes.
1: Well, you know, Tyler Hubbard and Brian Kelly have experienced that fast train to fame. Back in 2012, they hit so big as Florida Georgia Line with the song that would become their brand and also make history. Cruise, by the way, is the very first country song to achieve diamond certification and currently sits at 14 million in sales. Now, back in 2014, when Cruise was first hitting the airwaves, Tyler and BK, well, they kind of already knew that the song was an industry game changer. Listen.
2: Let's talk about Cruise for a minute, because Cruise became the best-selling digital country single of all time. 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
3: I think that song was all about timing, you know? I think hit songs are, and it just came around right at the right time. So many artists came before that and with their own unique sound and their songs, and that just kind of fell in, and people were looking for a fresh sound, and we got lucky and wrote it and recorded it and hit the road, and, you know, combination of Joey Moy making an amazing track, and it's just we call it a God thing, to be honest with you, man. Those things just don't happen.
2: Right. What does it mean for your soul when a song like that comes along and makes such an impact? Not only on you, but everybody who's been hearing it, downloading it.
4: Man, it's crazy. It really is a pretty humbling thing, to be honest. I can't really explain it, but, you know, for the last 2 years, me and BK's been calling me every other day, dude, did you hear what happened with Cruise? You hear what's happening with Cruise? And, yeah. I mean, for us, we've just watched it go from a living room to the top of the charts, and it's been a wild ride, and it's really motivated us, to be honest. It's motivated us to want to work harder and to continue this thing and continue to build. It's cool to see so many people every night just having so much fun and, you know, letting loose and forgetting their worries, and honestly changing country music is pretty unreal.

0: Oh, yeah, to that. 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All right, coming up, more diamond songs from Morgan Wallen, Luke Combs, and Lady A next hour on Crook and Chase.
1: Hi, everybody. Crook and Chase here. You know, we've interviewed country artists for decades. Along the way, Riley Green admitted to us what riles him up.
0: And hey, we discovered why Lauren Elena had to strong-arm her friend Kane Brown. And on the last cruise, Keith Urban led us all in a sing-along.
1: All that proves what we learned a long time ago. Some of the best moments in country music don't always happen on stage. They happen sitting around swapping stories about the road, the songs, and what inspired them.
0: It could be laughing about a story you've never heard before, or a behind-the-scenes memory that changes the way you hear a favorite song forever. Those are the moments fans remember.
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4: Hello there. This is the Crook and Chase Countdown, and we have high drama as fans continue to speculate on the reality and the people involved in Graylin James' first big hit. This is Water at a Wedding, back at number 23.

0: Lady A at last count, racking up $12 million in sales so far. It is a highlight of their set list as they share the stage this summer with Tim McGraw on his Pawn Shop Guitar Tour.
1: Next up on the countdown, Dustin Lynch at number 22 for a second week with Easy to Love here on Crook and Chase.

0: easy to love, or maybe not. Dustin Lynch back at 22 here on the Crook and Chase Countdown. And it's time for some self-love for Jelly Roll. Big news coming directly from Mr. Roll on stage as he made a rather surprising announcement during his concert last week.
1: That's right. Jelly indicated that he's planning to take a year or two off from touring to do some healing, as he called it. He thanked the fans for all the opportunities of a lifetime that he's experienced so far, and then, you know, just sort of left it at that.
0: Well, consider this. With the overwhelming success he's enjoyed, the weight loss journey, and now divorce, I'm sure there's a lot to process, so wishing Jelly the best. And note this, he didn't say he was stepping away from music, so don't rule out any new releases and maybe a pop-up show at some point.
1: Oh, and Charlie, remember the week of August 24th, Jelly is guest hosting the late-night show vacated by Jimmy Kimmel?
0: Yeah.
1: He's great at that.
0: Yeah.
1: Here's Jelly now, something else he's good at. Number 21, Hands Up.

0: Hands up, that's Jelly Roll in at number 21 here on Crook and Chase. Hey, coming up, country fans are going old school with their music collections and their wardrobes. So what's cool? Well, I'm on the case.
1: And I am on the case of Luke Combs and his Diamond song that's on the way.
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17: Here's your Kix Country forecast from the Weatherology Weather Center. Sunshine mixed with clouds at times today, with daytime highs approaching 82. Northeast winds around 5 miles per hour. Partly cloudy skies again tonight. Chance for storms. Lows level off around 66. Slight chance of thunderstorms tomorrow, 89. That's your forecast. I'm Kix 101.1 meteorologist Jennifer Wojcicki. Right now, it's 57 degrees.

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0: enough.
1: John Party remains at number 20 on Crook and Chase with Boots Off. And so now from boots to t-shirts to vinyl, Charlie Chase is all over it with vintage.
2: You know, we've been celebrating rediscovery artists here on the show like Jody Messina, Clay Walker, Supergroup Alabama, Hank Williams Jr. this week later in the show. And we have more to come. There's a trend that's focusing on not only the vintage original vinyl, but vintage t-shirts from the 80s and 90s. Now, we talked about the vinyl, so let's talk about the clothes here, okay? And I can relate to Lainey Wilson, who first moved to Nashville. She loved the vintage clothes because of the affordability, and she also loved the fact that, hey, these shirts have stories that need to be told. So you're talking history. So the vintage t-shirts of, you know, like Johnny Cash, Keith Whitley, Waylon, those guys, even Alan Jackson concert tees from the 90s are popular. You can get reprints for $20 to $40, okay? But if you want to find the vintage, the originals, they go for maybe a little bit more, maybe 60 or 80.
1: Whoa, okay.
2: But they have some history. And you know something? I bet you'd look good in maybe a vintage Keith Urban shirt.
1: I have one.
3: Check. Ooh.

0: 419 MacArthur, that is Hardy, along with Tim McGraw, Morgan Wallen, and Eric Church. And now to a guy who started out as a big Eric Church fan, still is, but he's built an impressive fan base all his own.
1: Don't you know? Luke Combs is setting all major attendance and historic records during his 2026 My Kind of Saturday Night Tour, highlighted by becoming the first solo country artist to headline London's Wembley Stadium. And this was confirmed by Guinness World Records. Luke Combs is the first solo country artist to headline the 90,000 capacity venue during a three-night run last weekend, totaling roughly 270,000 attendees.
0: He has built a massive career in just a few years. I mean, we talked to Luke back in 2017 when he was about to hit number one for the first time with his debut single, Hurricane. Here's how that went.
1: When did you first hear that term, hit single, next to your music?
2: I don't know. You know, no one's ever asked me that question, and it's kind of weird that I guess I'm used to hearing that now, the hit single, I guess. No, that's so cool. I remember the first time that I heard it on the radio without knowing I was going to hear it on the radio was in Phoenix. I was down there in a car with, I think it was my first weekend out with someone from Sony. Like, I had just signed with Sony.
0: Oh, my gosh.
2: And we're just listening to the radio in the car, and there it came on in the middle of 5 o'clock traffic, and I was like, man, isn't that neat, you know? And so I think that moment, from that moment on, you know, it's just been kind of such a wild ride from that point to now.
0: Well, Hurricane was just the first of what is now 21 consecutive top hits for Luke Combs. And it's one of four songs of his that have been certified diamond, including Beautiful Crazy, When It Rains It Pours, and She Got the Best of Me, with 12 million in sales. This is the one that started it all. Hurricane, Luke Combs on Crook and Chase.

0: Diamond Certified Song by Luke Combs on Crook and Chase. That is Hurricane. On the way, no surprise, Morgan Wallen is rocking a diamond song with a pretty convincing performance. We'll look into those whiskey glasses after the break.
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4: Here's your Kix Country forecast from the Weatherology Weather Center. Sunshine mixed with clouds at times today, with daytime highs approaching 82. Northeast winds around 5 miles per hour. Partly cloudy skies again tonight. Chance for storms. Lows level off around 66. Slight chance of thunderstorms tomorrow, 89. That's your forecast. I'm Kix 101.1 meteorologist Jennifer Wojcicki. Right now, it's 57 degrees.

0: Think As You Drunk, staggering up another spot on the countdown to number 18 for Riley Green. And since we are fully drowning in the drink now, we're going to try to get in focus with a look through Morgan Wallen's whiskey glasses.
1: Oh, listen, I tried. It's one of country music's rare diamond-certified songs, but it was the music video that grabbed my attention. I do have a very serious question.
2: All right.
1: About the whiskey glasses music video.
2: Uh-oh.
1: So either you are a fantastic actor or you were sloshed.
2: I was not sloshed, believe it or not.
1: You were? Okay.
2: No.
1: Okay.
2: I mean, I definitely had a little going on, you know, but...
1: All right.
2: Because the video, we started recording it at probably like 8 or 9 in the morning, you know? So, and we're like having to keep taking shots like over and over again. And I'm like, man, we got to put some like sweet tea or something in a few of these, you know? Like, I'm going to have to be singing tonight at like 8 p.m.
1: Yeah.
2: There's no way I'm making it that long. I'm pretty good at drinking, but not that good, I don't think. So, I wasn't. Maybe I can act. Maybe I can just don't. Maybe I've been drunk so much I know how to be drunk but act like it.
0: You know, when we first heard this song, I told you, I said, this is one you're going to have to explain to your dad.
2: Yes, you did.
0: People.
2: You did tell
0: me. I know. So, I guess all good because it went number one on your 26th birthday.
2: Yeah, on the Hot Country Charts. Yeah, it did, man. It was cool.
1: Well, here's what else is cool. Morgan Wallen has racked up 4 diamond songs so far. Last Night, Chasing You, Wasted on You, and that classic from 2019, Whiskey Glasses, 13 million in sales.

0: Well, have you seen? Have you tried it? There's a little dance that goes with that checklist, phone, keys, wallet. You kind of slap your hips and make sure you got them all. Lainey Wilson featuring John Mayer on guitar right there. It's Up a Space to number 17.
1: And, you know, as we get into the month of August, it is such a strange transition month. You may have noticed this. The stores are putting out Halloween and even Christmas items while we're still hanging on to summertime. Well, hanging on to summertime is something that Tucker Wetmore is all tuned in and doing. He has just released a new collection of summer anthems. He calls it the Sunburn Mixtape, and we thought it'd be fun to turn up the title track here for you. As you start your early Christmas shopping, this is Sunburn, new from Tucker Wetmore.

0: from the beach to the lake or backyard barbecues, Tucker Wetmore has your soundtrack. That is the title track of his new Sunburn mixtape.
1: And that will take us to a quick break. We'll return with another hour of huge diamond hits here on Crook and Chase, including Shania's favorite song to sing in concert and something no other artist has done before. A couple of handfuls of diamond albums. That's right. Garth is coming up. We'll fill you in.
0: And our rediscovery artist of the week. Call him Rockin' Randall or Bo Cephas or simply Hank Jr. He's about to get rowdy.
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0: say so.
1: Dan and Shay up a spot to number 16. That is Say So. You know, it does help to talk about your worries, and sometimes a good old-fashioned throwdown will cure the blues. And, you know, we may have the perfect mascot here for those epic party songs.
2: Charlie, you're right on target. Today we are rediscovering a man nicknamed Rockin' Randall, also known as Bocephus. And according to his records, he is Hank Williams Jr. This guy has been singing since he was 8 years old, first carrying the legacy of his dad, the legend Hank Williams. But after a while, Hank Jr. just had to escape that image. He busted out of that and into his own country rock and blues style and ended up right beside his dad in the country music.

0: Hall of Fame. Now, Charlie, I've known Hank Jr. a long time, and what he sings is true. There is nobody more fun to drink with or hang out with.
1: Well, I got to tell you, I got a chance to hang out with him, too. The video for the song that we're going to feature here has so many of the great legends in country music in it. And I got to brag here. It was 1984. I was there on the set covering that epic event for about 8 hours. Check out the video for the song. You've got to. It became the CMA's first winner of Video of the Year and really started bringing all the importance of music videos to country music. Well, here's the iconic Hank Williams Jr. All my rowdy friends are coming over tonight.

0: for an entirely new generation discovering vinyl and the classics. Oh, that yeah. is our Rediscovery Artist of the Week, Hank Williams Jr. All my ratty friends are coming over tonight for 1984. And, of course, Hank Jr. reworked those words for Monday Night Football games.
1: Yep.
0: 1989 to 2011. I think I have those right, Charlie.
1: Yes.
0: But the whole theme of Rowdy Friends was fantastic.
1: All my rowdy friends are coming over. We just can't get them to leave now. Okay, but you know, that song is still relevant. Tucker Wetmore played a little of that song in the CMA Fest special this year as part of his set. All right, now we head back to the countdown. At number 15, it's Zach John King. Here is Get to Drinkin'.

0: A toast to Shaboozy, who has surpassed his Diamond certification for that recording. A bar song is certified for 12 million in sales and counting.
1: Wow. Well, we'll run a tab on that song and celebrate. Coming up on Crook and Chase, the brand new song from Riley Green. Also, Shania Twain's favorite song to sing is a real gem.
2: Everyone sings along. This is unity, men and women.
1: Hi, everybody. Crook and Chase here. You know, we've interviewed country artists for decades. Along the way, Riley Green admitted to us what riles him up.
0: And hey, we discovered why Lauren Elena had to strong-arm her friend Kane Brown. And on the last cruise, Keith Urban led us all in a sing-along.
1: All that proves what we learned a long time ago. Some of the best moments in country music don't always happen on stage. They happen sitting around swapping stories about the road, the songs, and what inspired them.
0: It could be laughing about a story you've never heard before, or a behind-the-scenes memory that changes the way you hear a favorite song forever. Those are the moments fans remember.
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10: Here's your Kicks Country forecast from the Weatherology Weather Center. Sunshine mixed with clouds at times today, with daytime highs approaching 82. Northeast winds around 5 miles per hour. Partly cloudy skies again tonight. Chance for storms. Lows level off around 66. Slight chance of thunderstorms tomorrow, 89. That's your forecast. I'm Kix 101.1 meteorologist Jennifer Wojcicki. Currently 56.
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0: It's Lori Ann and Charlie here with Zach Topp and South of Sanity at number 14.

0: It's Laura and Elena and Chase Matthew holding at number 13 here on the Crook and Chase Countdown. And now for a scenario where you might want to give the ex a second chance.
1: Yep, Riley Green in this song is making a last-ditch effort to win back an ex-girlfriend in this new song. I mean, is her imagination going wild? Or is he really sitting out in front of her house? You decide. New from Riley Green on Crook and Chase, Imagine That.

0: Imagine that. Riley Green here on Crook and Chase. That's brand new from him. That's his new song from his upcoming album titled That's Just Me, and that's coming out on September 18th. And a few days later, September 21st, he will make his debut as the newest coach on NBC's The Voice.
1: Well, that ain't nothing, because Riley will also be on board with us for the second annual Top Shelf Country Cruise in March of 2027. 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Right now, Luke Bryan impacts our countdown at number 12 for a second week with Country, and she knows it.

0: number 12, Country, and She Knows It. And, you know, that can be said of superstar Shania Twain. She's the first female country artist to achieve diamond status, and Shania is the only female artist in history to have three consecutive diamond studio albums, which are The Woman in Me, Come On Over, and Up.
1: And the numbers kept adding up for Come On Over to make Shania the only female country artist to ever have a double diamond album. And there's one song in particular on her Come On Over album that's extra special to her.
2: I saw you in concert last time you were here in town. A lot of excitement. Just a lot of love. Just everything was up. The acoustic set, you know, everything was just magical that night. And there probably are several answers to this question, but which songs that you do in concert do you always look forward to? Not only to fire up the crowd, but in return, fire you up.
3: I would probably say, Man, I Feel Like a Woman.
2: That was always difficult for me to intro on radio, trust me.
3: If I have to pick one. But part of it is the lyric and the fact that everyone sings along. There's this unity, men and women, you know, singing Man, I Feel Like a Woman. I love it. It breaks all barriers.
0: Yeah.
3: And it's a fun song and relatable just in a party sense and in the sense of live concerts.
4: Let's go, girls.

0: from her Double Diamond album, Come On Over. That is Shania Twain with her triple platinum hit, Man, I Feel Like a Woman.
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0: Diamond Certified Before He Cheats. Carrie Underwood has sold 11 million units of that song so far. So, Charlie, apparently lots of people relate.
1: Well, especially the guys. I'm sure they're paying attention to that one. All right, next up is George Burge and Luke Bryan. They're just trying to move on, sliding back a space to number 11. Here's Ride, Ride, Ride.

0: You heard them. Ride, ride, ride, ride. There you go. George Burns and Luke Bryan at 11 on the Crook and Chase Countdown. And Garth Brooks is sure saddled up for a ride, a history-making tour. His Blame It All on My Roots Arena tour is drawing some crazy numbers. Oh, my goodness. When tickets went on sale in Denver last week, more than 500,000 people lined up in Ticketmaster queue. That demand resulting in two more shows being added on September 6th to dates already scheduled for September 4th and 5th.
1: Well, look at this. A similar scenario in Indianapolis resulting in two dates becoming four later this month. Mm-hmm. Nearly a million fans logged on to get tickets before the tour is even getting underway.
0: Incredible.
1: And, of course, tickets went on sale for Chicago this weekend, so we'll see how that frenzy plays out. So the question is, and Garth has been asked this a lot, how long can he sustain? Well, he's still full steam ahead after 40 years, but he has had a game plan from the beginning of his career in the 90s.
2: It's up to two things. The first and foremost thing is my family. If I seem to get to do both, be a family person and an entertainer, then it all depends on how long the people allow me to do this. And that's and the two voices that we see, that I see from the people, are record sales and concert ticket sales. If people are still buying your music and showing up at that concert, then hopefully you're touching a nerve somehow. And that's what my gig is to touch a nerve or relate. And when that stuff starts slacking off and I feel I'm just not reaching the people anymore, then I'll probably get out of the way, because country music has been too good for me to slow down at all. So we'll see. I mean, it's up to the people, and I think that's fair. You know, it's the people that's given me what I got, and when the people say it's time for me to quit, then I'll be listening, and I can't complain.
0: Well, if ticket sales for his tour weren't a clear sign for Garth, I'd say his album sales make a pretty strong statement right now. Garth holds the record for most diamond albums in any genre. He has 10 diamond-certified albums, 200 million units sold. Garth was also the

song that introduced Garth Brooks to the world, much too young to feel this damn old. Well, John Morgan is on the charts, taking a similar look back. Kid Myself advances a space to number 10.

0: John Morgan, Kid Myself, in at number 10. Hey, coming up next hour on Crook and Chase, Morgan Wallen inspires school kids. Chris Stapleton shines like a diamond, making history. And a milestone for Trisha Yearwood, living the stories she sings about.
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0: Kenny Chesney, number 9 with Carry On. And that brings us to a very special 90s at number 9 featured hit, because Trisha Yearwood is celebrating the 35th anniversary of her debut hit.
1: We're talking about She's in Love with the Boy. Now, the story behind the song, we found out, hits close to home for Trisha personally. That's right. She can relate. She lived it, but with a much different conclusion.
2: My Katie and Tommy story would be that the parents in She's in Love with the Boy were a little bit like mine, but the difference is that my parents were right. Like, didn't even turn out to be a boyfriend because they really wouldn't let me go out with him, and I just was like, you guys are so wrong about him, and they were so right. So I definitely identified with being the girl in the song that nobody's good enough for daddy's little girl, but the truth is sometimes they're not good enough for Jack's little girl.
0: Oh, we can all relate. From the platinum era of country music and now double platinum, this is Trisha Yearwood's breakthrough hit from 1991, celebrating its 35th anniversary. She's in love with the boy.

I knew it. That's Taylor Swift easing back a space to number 8 here on Crooked Chase. And next, a song that our friends from the Northeast are giving a big thumbs up to. Stella Lefty's debut single is her love story in song. And in the process, she's giving a big shout out to the wonderful city of Boston. Moving up 2 spaces to number 7, it's Stella Lefty with Boston. On a

0: Stella Lefty with her first top 10 hit at number 7 this week. That is Boston here on Kirk and Chase. Now, after a short break, Chris Stapleton makes music history with a song that's been done a few times before.
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10: Here's your KIX Country forecast from the Weatherology Weather Center. Sunshine mixed with clouds at times today, with daytime highs approaching 82. Northeast winds around 5 miles per hour. Partly cloudy skies again tonight. Chance for storms. Lows level off around 66. Slight chance of thunderstorms tomorrow, 89. That's your forecast. I'm KIX 101.1 meteorologist Jennifer Vlucitsky. Right now, it's 59 degrees.
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0: is Woman from Kane Brown here on Crook and Chase at number 6. So, now let's get real here. Diamonds are not just a girl's best friend. They are a gem of achievement for our country stars. Here's what we mean. A diamond-certified song constitutes 10 million units sold, okay? Well, Chris Stapleton outdid himself, becoming the first country artist to score a double diamond single.
1: Yep, it happened earlier this year with a song that he didn't write. This was first recorded in 1981 by David Allan Coe, few years later by the great George Jones, but Chris put his own twist on Tennessee whiskey, and Chris says that's part of the magic.
2: I heard Billy Gibbons from ZZ Top, I read an interview with him one time where he said he always just tried to make music that he would want to listen to. And I think that is the best kind of litmus test for what you want to record or make. And I'm a fan of albums, too, so I always like things that kind of work together in a pot. Am I necessarily chasing somebody else? No, because I'm not somebody else, and any attempt on my part to be somebody else would be not only not genuine, but it just wouldn't work because it's not me.
0: All right, so again, this history-making double diamond song appeared on Chris Stapleton's 2015 CMA and ACM Album of the Year and Grammy Awarded Best Country Album. The 7x platinum album, I'm getting to the title now, is called The Traveler. And the song only became more popular after Chris teamed up with Justin Timberlake to perform it on the CMA Awards show in November of 2015. I'm sure you remember that. It was something. It was Tennessee Whiskey.

0: recent number one hit, Don't Tell on Me. That's Jason Aldean sliding back a space to number five this week. Well, coming up, a diamond celebration of a country music legend, plus a new song from Luke Combs is bound for the countdown. We'll be right back with all of that and more of the Crook and Chase Countdown.
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14: 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The Crook and Chase Countdown is up to number four with a one-space climb for Bailey Zimmerman. This is Chevy Silverado.

0: Bound for the Countdown. It's new. It's now, right here on Crook and Chase.
1: The Way I Am is Luke Combs' sixth studio album, and it continues to bring on the hits. Here's the latest, Rethink Some Things.

0: Luke Combs is bound for the countdown with his new song, Rethink Some Things. And Charlie, I think we all feel this way every now and then, torn between what we should do and what we want to do.
1: Exactly. Well, I got to tell you, Luke's got it going on. He has one song bound for the countdown, right? And another at number three. This is number three, Be By You, Luke Combs on Crook and Chase.

0: Be By You. That is Luke Combs at number three on our countdown. And my friends, this Diamond Weekend would not be complete without a salute to country legend Kenny Rogers. What an icon from the movies and the TV roles to his induction into the Country Music Hall of Fame. Kenny Rogers scored 24 number one hits over his career. No wonder his greatest hits album is certified diamond.
1: Well, the chances are you know the words and can sing along with all of them. I know I can. Here's a look at some of the greatest hits from one of our greatest stars, Kenny Rogers. You got

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Daytime high is approaching 82. Northeast winds around 5 miles per hour. Partly cloudy skies again. Tonight, chance for storms. Lows level off around 66. Slight chance of thunderstorms. Tomorrow, 89. That's your forecast. I'm Kix 101.1 meteorologist Jennifer Vujicic. Currently, it's 61 degrees.

0: Love You Anymore, Ella Langley, Morgan Wallen remaining at number two.
1: And you know, Morgan just wrapped his Still the Problem tour and did something really cool thanks to the success of the tour and all the fans who helped out through the Morgan Wallen Foundation. All right. Morgan took a portion of the sales and donated $1 million worth of instruments to 26 schools across the touring cities in the U.S. And this will give students the opportunity to explore their creativity and grow artistically, right? Something that, well, they may not have been able to afford on their own.
0: And this goes deep, Charlie, for Morgan. He supports local sports teams and ballparks, all to keep the kids engaged in really good ways.
1: Yeah.
0: He is

tops when it comes to community service, donating to more than 50 organizations. And Morgan Wallen is tops in country music again this week. Are you surprised we're not? Holding at number one, Morgan Wallen with Don't We.

0: Morgan Wallen on Crook and Chase at number one for 2 weeks now with Don't We, his 22nd number one hit, four of those already diamond certified. Man, Charlie, this has been such a fun show of country's all-time biggest selling country songs. Yeah. So my favorite diamond song, as I mentioned earlier in the show, is Wagon Wheel by Darius Rucker. Actually, I think I know your all-time favorite diamond song, and I just want to hear you say the name of
1: it. I'm not going to tell you. I'm going to keep it a secret.
0: It's Shania's song.
1: Yeah, that's it.
0: Man, he feels like a woman.
1: Thank you. All right, next weekend on the show, we have a new top 30 list for you, of course, and it's fair season, my friends, so we're going to grab a sweet deep-fried treat with Dylan Scott. We're going to beat the heat with Carly Pierce and have some fun rounding up the livestock with Luke Bryan. And let me just warn you, strip down. It's exactly what you think. And let me just say, there are certain things you just can't unsee.
0: Okay, well, I'll go ahead and leave now. Until then, the Crook and Chase Countdown is a production of Jim Owens Entertainment and distributed around the world by Premier Networks. All rights reserved 2026. Executive producers Crook and Chase, associate producer Jennifer Herron. Our engineer is Brian Talbot. I'm Lori Ankrut.
1: I'm Charlie Chase. Enjoy your week. Don't get the early Christmas shopping, well underway just yet, okay? And make plans to join us again next weekend for another Crook and Chase Countdown. We'll see you then.
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8: Forecast from the Weatherology Weather Center. 82 today, under partly cloudy skies, easterly winds around 5 miles per hour. Partly cloudy tonight, chance of thunderstorms, lows around 66. Sunshine mixed with clouds at times. Tomorrow, slight chance for storms. Daytime highs approaching 89. That's your forecast. I'm Kix 101.1 meteorologist Laura Lockwood. Currently 63.
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1: 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I'm Todd Steinkamp. 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
4: Here's your Kix Country forecast from the Weatherology Weather Center. 82 today, under partly cloudy skies, easterly winds around 5 miles per hour. Partly cloudy tonight. Chance of thunderstorms. Lows around 66. Sunshine mixed with clouds at times. Tomorrow, slight chance for storms. Daytime highs approaching 89. That's your forecast. I'm Kix 101.1 meteorologist Laura Lockwood. Currently, it's 66 degrees.
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1: Good morning once again, Kicks Country. It's Todd Collins. We are here with Iowa Corn. And when I say here, we are at Casey's in Newton, right next to Iowa Speedway, 4343 South 15th Avenue. Their pump promotion is happening currently. 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
2: Good morning, Kix 101.1. David Braga reporting live from a Melbourne Mousehole Days. We have got Dee Pickard with us here this morning. And Dee, we've got the softball tournament going on right here next to us.
3: Yeah, we got a softball tournament started last night about 7 o'clock. And hopefully our championship game, if everything goes off without a hitch, will be at 6 o'clock tonight.
2: It seems like it's one of the more popular events of the weekend. I hear you've got games from 6 to 6 all day today.
3: 8 to 6, pretty close. But yeah, we got games all day on both of our fields, east and west fields. So this is usually the most popular thing of Mousehole Days. And everyone enjoys it, all ages. It's a blast.
2: It's one of the more popular things going on, but it's not the only thing going on today. You've also got the parade. I hear there's a bunch of other stuff going on.
3: Yeah, parade's going to start today at 10:30, and that's going to end up at the post office. And we invite any car that's a part of the car show to pull up the end of our parade and immediately park your car. And that car show is going to go from 11 to 2 o'clock. And then we got a foam party. We got some slip and slides. There's a lunch in at the church. Get some air conditioning if the heat does heat up here, and then splash dance and a street dance.
2: Beautiful day to get outside and enjoy some of the water activities going on today.
3: Yeah. Hopefully it gets a little bit warmer. I am a little cold here in my sweatshirt, but it's Iowa in the middle of August, so you know it'll change.
2: Can't ever complain about nice weather, though, right?
3: Never can complain of that.
2: And then tonight you've got the street dance going on all the way until midnight.
3: Yep, street dance will be up there at the Melbourne Pub.
2: Awesome. Well, thank you, Dee. We'll be checking in throughout the day today. We got to go get set up for this parade that's going on. You can look out for the Carl Auto Group GMC Yukon. 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
12: Forecast from the Weatherology Weather Center. 82 today under partly cloudy skies, easterly winds around 5 miles per hour. Partly cloudy tonight, chance of thunderstorms, lows around 66. Sunshine mixed with clouds at times tomorrow, slight chance for storms, daytime highs approaching 89. That's your forecast. I'm Kix 101.1 meteorologist Laura Lockwood. Right now, it's 68 degrees.
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2: Good morning, Kix 101.1. David Braga broadcasting live from the parade at Melbourne Mousehole Days. That's right. We are underway here, headed down at Main Street of the Melbourne Mousehole Days parade. We are having a ton of fun. I am currently being chauffeured by genius Mark Schaefer of the Kix 101.1 sales department. No, he did not pay me to say that. We're just having a good time here in the Carl Auto Group GMC Yukon. Having a blast here talking to everybody at Melbourne Mousehole Days and just having a good time here in the parade. It's setting up to be a fantastic day here in Melbourne as they've got plenty of activities going on here throughout the day and throughout the weekend. We heard a little bit from Dee earlier. They've got the foam party in the park as well as the car show uptown right after the parade here this morning. They've also got the slip and slide open. The pool is going to open at 3 o'clock here this afternoon. They've also got the tween-ish splash dance from 6 to 8 o'clock. That'll be a $7 entry. And then from 8 to midnight, the street dance, Melbourne Pub Whiskey Biscuit. That should be a lot of fun here this evening as well. Plenty of stuff going on in Melbourne as we are waving to everybody here. Really, the only thing missing is candy, but it looks like everybody else brought the candy for us. So we're just having a blast out here in Melbourne and enjoying this beautiful Saturday here in August. It's couldn't ask for a better day, really. Reporting live here from Melbourne Mousehole Days. 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
2: 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David Braga reporting live. We are in the midst of the Melbourne Mousehole Days Parade. You know, they say that good things come in small packages. No better small package than the Melbourne Mousehole Days Parade. We have had a blast here. There's even people dressed up in mouse costumes. That's incredible. I didn't think that that was going to be something I'd see today, but I sure am glad I did. And I'm sure glad that we made the trip down here to Melbourne to take part in this. It's been a blast. Shout out to Dee Pickard for setting us up here in the parade. It's been a phenomenal time. We're just getting into the mean streets of downtown Melbourne as we look to wrap up the parade here in just a moment. But just want to, again, shout out everybody here at Melbourne Mousehole Days. We've had a blast here today. Don't worry, the fun does not stop today. They've got the Church in the Park going on tomorrow morning at 9:30. And like I said, they've got plenty of stuff going on here this evening, including the street dance from in front of Melbourne Pub Whiskey Biscuit. That should be a lot of fun here in downtown Melbourne. Of course, the pool opens at 3 o'clock, and the splash dance takes place from 6 to 8, and it's setting up to be a beautiful day here in Melbourne to take part, in all of the fun activities, including everybody here in the parade has just had a phenomenal time, and they have sure loaded up Main Street with both people taking part in the parade and people lined up to receive all of the great candy and fun stuff going on down here in Melbourne. Want to shout out all of our sponsors here today. 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

0: Good morning, Kicks for 1.1. David Braga from the Morning Kickstart. We are out here at Melbourne Mousehole Days, and we're here with the parade at Melbourne, and we caught up with Justin from Justin's Premier, and you're coming on to Kicks for 1.1 during the Iowa State football games. Justin, what exactly do you do here?
1: Well, we sell Premier portable sheds and trailers, and we also now are selling True Line portable buildings. We do a little bit of roll-off dumpster service, and then my business partner, Travis Shipley, he runs Black Sheep Services, and we do everything from rentals and landscaping to sheds, trailers, and more.
0: Great to see you out here at Melbourne in the parade, taking part in the parade, getting yourself out there.
1: Yeah, it's great to be here. I grew up in this town, so it's nice to come back with my family and do the parades, throw some candy, and have some fun.
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0: Awesome. Well, thanks again, Justin, for your time. Enjoy the rest of Melbourne Mousehole Days.
1: All right. Thank you. You guys have a great day.
0: David Braga reporting live from Melbourne Mousehole Days. We'll be taking part in the parade here and enjoying our time here this weekend. Want to shout out all of our sponsors here. Central Iowa Veterinary Services, Jewel Trucking, Reister Electric, and Sedlacek Wholesale Meat Company. Keep an eye out for us in the parade and all throughout Melbourne Mousehole Days here today from Iowa's Best Country, Kicks on 1.1.

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2: David Braggett broadcasting live here from Melbourne Mousehold Days, and we're getting pretty close here to lunchtime, and it's time to pick up some snacks and maybe grab that meal here. So we've got a bunch of different food trucks out here at Melbourne Mousehold Days here this year. We've got the Sugar Box Treats in the Lower Library parking lot. They are open now. They started at 10 o'clock here. They've also got Claire Tenderloins, front of Midwest 1 here from 10 o'clock until 3:30. Then they'll be moving to the library until 8 o'clock. Also, the Egg Roll Ladies are here. They are just starting opening up here at 11 o'clock. They'll go until 10 o'clock here this evening. Also, the Lucky Wife Wine Slushies in the Lower Library parking lot until 5 o'clock here this afternoon. Gyro Spot in Iowa, they'll be here a little bit later today, located by Midwest 1. They'll be going from 5 p.m. until midnight. King Snowy Shaved Ice at the Lower Library parking lot today, Saturday, so they'll be there from 10 a.m. until 9 p.m., so you've got quite a bit of time there to get over and get your shaved ice. And also, Saddle Up Drink Company, located by the concession stand, they'll be here until 6 o'clock, so plenty of opportunity to get down here to Melbourne Mousehold Days. We are currently at the car show. We'll be talking to somebody here with a very nice-looking car coming up in just a little bit, but first, we might want to grab some food over at one of those delicious-sounding food trucks. David Braggett broadcasting live here at Melbourne Mousehold Days. We'll be here until about noon here, so we've got to make sure that we get filled up there with some food. Broadcasting live from Melbourne Mousehold Days, David Braggett with Iowa's Best Country on Kix 101.1.
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3: Forecast from the Weatherology Weather Center. 82 today under partly cloudy skies, easterly winds around 5 miles per hour. Partly cloudy tonight, chance of thunderstorms, lows around 66. Sunshine mixed with clouds at times tomorrow, slight chance for storms, daytime highs approaching 89. That's your forecast. I'm KIX 101.1 meteorologist Laura Lockwood. Right now, 72.
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2: Morning, Kix Country. David Braga broadcasting live here from Melbourne Mousehole Days. We are out here at the car show on Main Street, and boy, we have got a ton of beautiful cars here to look at, including this one here. We've got a 1966 Ford, and who do we have here that brought this?
3: My name is Tim Sugart.
2: Tim, nice to meet you here today, and tell me a little bit about this car that you brought.
3: Well, it's a 1966 Fairlane GTA, and it's reliving my childhood. It's got a 390 high-performance engine, which was original. It's the original car. This is about a 97% original, and the color is Ember Glow, and the interior is parchment. And back in 66, I owned a car just the same color, just like this, except it was a 4-speed, and this is an automatic, because I'm old and I'm tired of pushing the clutch.
2: Boy, there's nothing quite like the names of the color schemes that they had back in the 60s and 70s. And are you from the Melbourne area? Where did you bring this car from?
3: Well, I brought it from Cedar Rapids, but I'm originally from here, was born here. My dad had a grocery store right behind where we're parked right now, and lived here all my life, grew up, graduated from West Marshall, and was the last class freshman in Melbourne High School. So been having a good time just seeing some old friends, and I've noticed that there are a lot of old friends here. So.
2: Well, we have got a beautiful day out here today in Melbourne to enjoy the car show. Thank you to our sponsors here today, Central Iowa Veterinary Services, Jewel Trucking, Freester Electric, and Sedlicek Wholesale Meat Company. Thank you so much, Tim, for showing us your car here today, and have a great rest of the car show.
3: Very welcome. Thank you very much for being here.
2: Well, we sure do love it here. 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
2: Broadcasting live here from Melbourne, Mousehole Days. David Braga from the Morning Kickstart here on Kix 101.1. And boy, we have had a phenomenal morning here today, whether it be the parade or the car show or any of the other fun activities going on here. I know we stopped by the softball tournament, and they'll be playing all the way until 6 o'clock, hoping to crown a champion here later this evening. Melbourne Mousehole Days, we've had a phenomenal time here today. It's been a blast getting to talk to a lot of the people here at the car show and getting to see a bunch of these old, cool cars. And boy, it smells delicious out here with all these food trucks rolling by as well. And like I said earlier, we are getting right to that perfect lunchtime. So if you're hanging around the Melbourne area, make sure you stop by Mousehole Days here today and make sure you pick up some of that great food here that's wandering about the city of Melbourne. Also, make sure you stop by the car show. We talked to Timothy earlier. He's a veteran of the he was in a submarine. Had a lot of fun talking with him and getting to hear about his story and also getting to hear about his car down here as well. So we've just had an absolute blast down here at Melbourne Mousehole Days. It's a sad that it's got to come to an end here for us today, but of course they've got stuff going all throughout the evening and even the church service there tomorrow morning right here in Melbourne. Our remote broadcast here today sponsored by Central Iowa Veterinary Services and Jewel Trucking, also Reister Electric and Sedlacek Wholesale Meat Company. Want to thank also Carl Auto Group not only for providing transportation today, but also the vehicle for that we used in the parade. As you can hear, plenty of people still driving by here and enjoying everything that Melbourne Mousehole Days have to offer. 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We'll see you next time.
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7: Kix Country Forecast from the Weatherology Weather Center. 82 today under partly cloudy skies. Easterly winds around 5 miles per hour. Partly cloudy tonight. Chance of thunderstorms, those are on 66. Sunshine mixed with clouds at times. Tomorrow, slight chance for storms. Daytime highs approaching 89. That's your forecast. I'm Kix 101.1 meteorologist Laura Lockwood. Right now, it's 73 degrees.
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12: Here's your Kix Country forecast from the Weatherology Weather Center. Bright sunshine expected this afternoon with daytime highs approaching 82. East winds around 5 miles per hour. Mainly clear tonight. Chance for storms will dip down to about 66. Slight chance of thunderstorms tomorrow, 89. That's your forecast. I'm Kix 101.1 meteorologist Laura Lockwood. Currently 75.
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4: Here's your Kix Country forecast from the Weatherology Weather Center. Bright sunshine expected this afternoon, with daytime highs approaching 82. East winds around 5 miles per hour. Mainly clear tonight. Chance for storms will dip down to about 66. Slight chance of thunderstorms tomorrow, 89. That's your forecast. I'm Kix 101.1 meteorologist Laura Lockwood. Currently 75.
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7: Your Kicks Country forecast from the Weatherology Weather Center. Bright sunshine expected this afternoon with daytime highs approaching 82. East winds around 5 miles per hour. Mainly clear tonight. Chance for storms will dip down to about 66. Slight chance of thunderstorms tomorrow, 89. That's your forecast. I'm Kicks 101.1 meteorologist Laura Lockwood. Currently, it's 77 degrees.
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3: Here's your Kix Country forecast from the Weatherology Weather Center. Bright sunshine expected this afternoon, with daytime highs approaching 82. East winds around 5 miles per hour. Mainly clear tonight. Chance for storms will dip down to about 66. Slight chance of thunderstorms tomorrow, 89. That's your forecast. I'm Kix 101.1 meteorologist Laura Lockwood. Right now, 75.
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10: Here's your Kicks Country forecast from the Weatherology Weather Center. Bright sunshine expected this afternoon, with daytime highs approaching 82. East winds around 5 miles per hour. Mainly clear tonight. Chance for storms will dip down to about 66. Slight chance of thunderstorms tomorrow, 89. That's your forecast. I'm Kix 101.1 meteorologist Laura Lockwood. Right now, 77.
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5: Here's your Kix Country forecast from the Weatherology Weather Center. Ample sunshine expected this afternoon, with daytime highs approaching 82. Winds out of the southeast, 5 to 10 miles per hour. Slight chance for storms tonight, lows level off around 66. 89 tomorrow, chance for storms. That's your forecast. I'm Kix 101.1 meteorologist Laura Lockwood. Right now, 79.
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3: Here's your Kicks Country forecast from the Weatherology Weather Center. Ample sunshine expected this afternoon, with daytime highs approaching 82. Winds out of the southeast, 5 to 10 miles per hour. Slight chance for storms. Tonight, lows level off around 66. 89 tomorrow, chance for storms. That's your forecast. I'm Kicks 101.1 meteorologist Laura Lockwood. Right now, 77.
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1: Justin Allgaier's got a clean race car all alone at the front of the pack.
0: The following is a production of the Motor Racing Network, the voice of NASCAR.
2: After a rare off weekend across the entire NASCAR industry, the NASCAR O'Reilly Auto Parts Series is back in action and ready to hit the ground running at Iowa Speedway. With just two races remaining before the chase begins, every lap, every position, and every point could determine who races for a championship and who gets left on the outside looking in.
3: Final shot for Chase Elliott in turn number three. He's got a run off of turn number two, and here he comes to the bottom side of the racetrack. Elliott goes low. Jones leaves the bottom open there, neck and neck for the lead.
4: Brandon Jones, topside, has the momentum. He'll come off turn four with the race lead. Checkered flag is in the air, and Brandon Jones wins the Cuervo 300 at Chicagoland Speedway.
2: If that finish is any indication, expect another intense battle on Iowa's fast 7/8 mile oval. The pressure is especially high for the drivers sitting on the playoff bubble, knowing one strong run could lock them into the chase, while one mistake could put their championship hopes in serious jeopardy. This afternoon, the stakes couldn't be higher at Iowa Speedway. Live from Newton, Iowa, the NASCAR O'Reilly Auto Parts Series presents the Hy-Vee Perks 250.

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4: With just two races remaining in the regular season, time is running short to gain points to either solidify your points position or try to get into the chase for the championship for the NASCAR O'Reilly Auto Parts Series. Hello, everyone. Welcome to Iowa Speedway in the Hy-Vee Perks 250. I'm Alex Hayden alongside Todd Gordon and Mike Bagley. And Mike, for these O'Reilly Auto Parts Series drivers, if you want to be a championship contender, well, you better get on the stick.
5: It is crunch time. Two races to go before the chase begins. The race here today, and of course, in a couple of weeks at Daytona International Speedway. It's all about the cut line right now, and that cut line is populated with Joe Gibbs Racing drivers. Brent Cruz is in by 13, Taylor Gray is in by 7, but William Sawalich is out by 7, Rajah Carruth out by 20. You got a short track, and then you got a super speedway to determine who makes the run for the championship. And Todd Gordon, it may sound easy, it may sound fun for some, but it is crunch time, and there are a lot of nerves down there in that garage area.
6: Yeah, definitely, with two to go, and the unknowns of Daytona lingering in the future. You want to have a great day today and put yourself in a great position. Move yourself as far forward. Separate yourself from that cut line the best you can. That starts with stage one and stage points.
4: Driver introductions are just beginning trackside at the giant stage that's been there. The crowd is assembled, and we're getting ready to take you trackside to hear from some of the competitors.
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4: It's a sun-drenched Saturday here in America's heartland in Newton, Iowa, at Iowa Speedway. 7/8 mile is the length of this racetrack. It's D-shaped, and the drivers are being introduced to the crowd and taking a lap around this speedway to get a big wave at all the fans who are beginning to gather. Qualifying was held earlier today, and Ryan Sieg, the Georgia native, picked up his first career NASCAR O'Reilly Auto Parts Series pole position. He's been on cloud nine ever since. Let's get his thoughts now. He's with our Steve Post from Halstead, Pennsylvania.
16: In his 423rd start, the speed 131.436. And Ryan, you did it the week of your mama's birthday. Man, I'll tell you what, you're aiming for some of the air. Congratulations.

0: to be rewarding to win this pole position.
1: Yeah, no, definitely rewarding. And then just, you know what I mean, we've been grinding out for so long and finally have some reward is great. And hopefully we can stay out front, at least in stage one, and hopefully the pit crew can execute and stay keep us up there. So, but no, all in all, still, it's super exciting to be on first pole.
0: First pole position. Just describe how the race car felt. You had practice earlier. Did you get a chance to get a feel for it beyond pole speed?
1: Yeah, no, I thought our race runs were pretty close, and especially when we moved up top, we still had adjustability to drive top or bottom, so I think we got some adjustment in it, and hopefully we don't mess it up.
0: Don't mess it up. This is Ryan C. He's not going to mess anything up. He leads us to green here this afternoon.
2: Carson Quapple didn't mess things up the last time the O'Reilly Auto Parts Series cars were on the racetrack at Indianapolis Motor Speedway. Career win number one at one of the biggest events on the schedule. That was his 64th start. He backs up that win with a third-place qualifying effort today. Carson Quapple is with Jason Toy of Barboursville, West Virginia.
3: Getting introduced to the crowd here at the Iowa Speedway real quick. And, all right, career win number one comes up one of the most iconic places. Then you go into a week off. How'd that momentum carry over here, and what do you expect today?
4: Yeah, for sure. I feel like right now it's my mentality is just go out and race and not really worry about anything. We got that win under our belt this year, and got Rodney and the whole number one team the rest of the year, so I feel like we're going to have some really good races, and this one's included in that.
3: All right, he's going to get ready to roll off here from the third spot. And Alex and Mike, you know, we talked about Rodney. Of course, Rodney Childers, his crew chief, he was quite emotional, just like he was, as Carson was as well, picking up that first victory at Indianapolis a couple of weeks ago.
2: After Carson being involved in a rideshare rotisserie, he will be reunited with Rodney Childers in the number one car for the rest of the 2026 NASCAR O'Reilly Auto Parts Series campaign. From Iowa Speedway, this is the Motor Racing Network, the voice of NASCAR.
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0: negotiate or touch another car tonight. Works it back down into 3 and 4. The Z-Line Camry for Joe Gibbs Racing and Kyle Busch clearing off turn number 4 and heading home.
1: He has run 17 races this year, and now the win total is up to 9. Kyle Busch across the stripe, checkered flag. He wins here at the Iowa Speedway.
2: That's how it sounded 16 years ago here at the Iowa Speedway. One of many Kyle Busch's NASCAR O'Reilly Auto Parts Series wins when he took the checkered flag in the U.S. Cellular 250. We continue our countdown to today's Hy-Vee Perks 250, and that affords us the opportunity to visit with Matt Nickel, Assistant Vice President of Sports Marketing for Hy-Vee. 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How are we doing?
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2: 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Let's visit with a driver that's batting 1,000 here at Iowa Speedway. Sam Mayer is going for his third consecutive win in this race, and he's with Steve Post.
10: Yeah, 2-for-2 here at Iowa. Going to start in the 23rd spot. So are you a 23rd place car, Sam, or are you a better car? What puts you here, and how do you feel about your race car?
11: Yeah, you know, I think that walking into practice this morning, we did a really good job executing our practice session and getting better throughout the runs. And, it just didn't translate to qualifying, so I'm not really too sure what we missed there. But I think I can safely say that we learned from our mistakes there, and we can go into the race feeling a little better than what 23rd is. So we definitely have our work cut out for us. It's going to be a blue-collar day, but these Haas factory boys are definitely ready for it, and we just got to take the Starkey Chevy up to the front.
10: What are the big challenges of this racetrack, or unique challenges this racetrack offer?
11: This place is weird, man. There's not many places like it, if any, to be honest with you. And adding the pavement and the repave a couple years ago really kind of shook that up a lot more than it was already. So, yeah, you just kind of got to be willing to move around a lot, but you are also kind of put in a box with where you can move around because the pavement is so small in comparison to what the racetrack size is. So, yeah, you're going to be looking around, trying to move around and make passes that way, but it's going to be difficult because there really just is not a lot of room.
10: A lot of challenges, that's for sure. Starting in the 23rd spot, 2-for-2. Two-time winner here. That is Sam Mayer. Jason Toy.
12: Thank you, Postman. Rajah Carruth gets ready to roll off from the fourth spot. Spending the rest of the year behind the wheel of this number 88. And you had a really, really good run. I know a little strategy didn't get you right at Indianapolis. So now you're eyeballing here the backside, making a run towards the playoffs and everything else. Putting all that in the frame. You come here to Iowa, first start in the O'Reilly Auto Parts Series here. How do you put it all together?
13: Yeah, I think just doing my job, man. I feel like all our cars have been super fast this year, and it's a tribute to the men and women at GRM and the Hendrick Engine Shop and everybody at GM that helps us out. And for me, it makes my job easier, or easy, I should say. As long as I keep all the fenders on and use my head, there's no reason this HendrickCars.com Chevrolet can't end up in victory lane today. So huge thanks to Mr. H and Miss Linda, Dale Kelly, Brian Johnson, everybody a part of this LLW, obviously. Hopefully today's our day, but I mean, a top five is still a good day. Obviously, for me on the driver's side of it, you mentioned I'm racing for points, and you got to keep that in your mind of not taking yourself out of a good finish, kind of going for it. So I've learned from doing that earlier in the year for sure, and I'm glad I had those experiences as tough as they were, because now I feel like it's all where I need to be to put it together. And like I said, hopefully it's our day tonight.
12: Excellent starting spot for Rajah Carruth. He'll roll off from the fourth spot.
14: Yeah, Rajah Carruth is a driver that needs to make up 20 points. He's 20 on the outside looking in. Top 12 in the NASCAR O'Reilly Auto Parts Series will make the chase and can win a championship.
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14: From Iowa Speedway, we're back here as we get set for NASCAR O'Reilly Auto Parts Series racing here at Iowa Speedway. The O'Reilly Auto Parts Series drivers have been introduced to the crowd. Only thing we need to do now is get our pre-race ceremonies underway, and that'll be happening shortly.
0: Yes, everybody getting buttoned up here and getting tended to as we get set to go. As we mentioned, two races to go before the chase begins. And a lot is involved today with the cut line. We'll be focused on that, but we'll also be focused on the front of the field. Ryan Sieg really turning this series on its ear. An unexpected pole position earlier today.
17: Is this thing just kind
20: of
17: straight up?
20: Yes, definitely. What an accomplishment for Ryan Sieg and this whole SIAPS program. Just put themselves up front. He talked about it. He wants to get through stage one, see where they can execute two on pit road. We're going to keep an eye on the cut line, but we're also going to keep an eye on second, because that second position all the way back to fifth, those are within points. They can kind of jumble themselves up. We'll have to see how these guys shuffle through the stages today.
14: An awful lot of bonus points on the line, and how the reseeding takes place after Daytona, which will be the next race here on the calendar for the NASCAR O'Reilly Auto Parts Series. An awful lot to race for, but drivers like Justin Allgaier, Carson Quapel, Jesse Love, these drivers that are already locked in to the chase, boy, they just want to gather more points and more wins.
0: With the way the schedule has fallen this year for the NASCAR O'Reilly Auto Parts Series, depending on who you are and your lot in life, when we get done here today, you have 2 weeks off before you race in the finale, before we get to the chase. That gives you a lot of time for some confidence, or it gives you a lot of time to fret and stew about what you're going to do going into that very volatile race.
20: Yeah, losing sleep for 2 weeks. That's painful as you come forward. But if you've had a good day here, you've separated yourself, it's going to let you focus on what you need to do for the chase. But you can come out of here with a lot of anxiety about what's going to happen at Daytona.
14: There's only two drivers in today's race that have won here at this level. Sam Mayer, obviously, has done it back-to-back times. He's undefeated in the O'Reilly Auto Parts Series here at Iowa Speedway. Justin Allgaier, the Illinois native, is the other driver who's been able to get the victory lane here at Iowa Speedway, the NASCAR O'Reilly Auto Parts Series. Is there an advantage for those drivers, Mike?
0: I don't think so. I think because the dynamic is so different. That dynamic changes year to year. Now, you do have a good notebook, you have a good feel, but with the way this track is changing and the bumps evolving and things like that, we won't have that to worry about next year. We'll have a fresh coat of asphalt, but here's a lot to consider here today. Let's go trackside for pre-race ceremonies.
23: Please rise as you are able, remove your hat, and veterans render a hand salute as a joint color guard presents our nation's colors. Here to offer today's invocation, please welcome founder and chief executive officer of Change Course, Joseph Johnson.
24: Almighty God, we thank you for this beautiful Iowa day that allows us to come around a sport that brings together all walks of life. We pray a blessing upon the drivers, that they are competitive, that they show their courage and their strength, their competition. We pray that you protect them and protect their crew, protect all the people that are working in this facility. We pray a blessing upon the families that support them. We pray a blessing upon the fans and people watching around the world. We pray that you would bless this time for your glory. We ask that you go before us. We pray these things in the mighty name of Jesus. Amen.
23: Here to perform our national anthem, please welcome country music vocalist and songwriter from Iowa, Neva Alden.

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4: Motor Racing Network live at Iowa Speedway for the NASCAR O'Reilly Auto Parts Series Hy-Vee Perks 250. I'm Alex Hayden along with Mike Bagley and Todd Gordon high atop the start-finish line. In a moment, we'll bring Kurt Becker in to call the action out in the turns for us today. Up and down the pit lane, we heard from him in our pre-race coverage, Steve Post and Jason Toy.
6: Alex, this track has produced so many memories over the years for the NASCAR O'Reilly Auto Parts Series. When you think of this racetrack, many come to mind. Most notably, that night, Ricky Stenhouse Jr., Carl Edwards coming together at the start-finish line. Chase Briscoe, and he would whip his way around here. There's been many a driver win here as we get ready for what will be our 23rd start for this series here at Iowa. Perhaps maybe a memory in the making for one of our series regulars here today.
4: Could very well be, and this is a difficult racetrack. Over time, with the asphalt that has been seasoned with the cold winters out here, a lot of the ripples and bumps going into the corners and down the backstretch here, there's an awful lot of challenge these drivers are going to have to face over 250 laps of racing today.
6: And it's going to be a moving target for these drivers and these teams, the comers and goers. When do cautions fall? What's the strategy play? We're about to find out the answer to all of those questions, but first, we must get the command. Trackside we go.
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4: 37 NASCAR O'Reilly Auto Parts Series cars come to life here at the Iowa Speedway. 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
3: Starting 37th will be Carson Ware. Tyler Tomasi will start 36th. Josh Balicki goes 35th. Joey Gase starts 34th. Garrett Smithley is the 33rd starter. Ryan Ellis will start today's race 32nd. Nathan Bird starts 31st.
4: Derek Lemke will roll off at the 30th position with Mason Maggio in 29th. Austin Hill will start in 28th and Dean Thompson in 27th. Brendan Poole will start today's race in 26th. Blaine Perkins, 25th. LeVar Scott starts 24th. Sam Mayer's got a lot of work to do to go three in a row here. He'll start from 23rd with Patrick Starr polling in 22nd and Kyle Sieg in 21st.
3: Carson Brown making his NASCAR O'Reilly Auto Parts Series debut will start 20th. Anthony Alfredo qualified 19th. Brent Crew starts 18th. William Sawalich will go 17th with Harrison Burton starting 16th. Brandon Jones starts 15th. The 14th starter is Nick Sanchez, with Taylor Gray starting 13th. Jeff Burton goes 12th, and Jesse Love 11th.
4: Starting 10th will be Parker Retzlaff. Sammy Smith will start 9th. Corey Day will roll off in the 8th position. Good starting position for Jeremy Clements. He'll go from 7th. Sheldon Creed starts in 6th. Justin Allgaier rolls off in 5th. Rajah Caruth is your 4th starter, with Carson Quaffle in 3rd. Starting on the outside of the front row, Ross Chastain driving for Junior Motorsports this weekend. He'll start 2nd. And Ryan Sieg of Tucker, Georgia is the pole sitter with a time of 23.966 seconds and a speed of 131.436 miles per hour.
3: 7/8 of a mile around this D-shaped oval. The bowed out part of the D is on the front side where the start-finish line is, banked 10 degrees. Once they race off into turn number one, over those humps and bumps, they'll come into the view of Kurt Becker from Altamont, Illinois.
5: And thank you, Alex. We are positioned at the northwest end of the property, just outside of turn number three, on a scissor lift overlooking the backstretch and the entrance into turn number three. Progressive banking on both ends of the racetrack from 12 to 14 degrees. We heard drivers reference the newer pavement versus the older pavement on this racetrack. The newer pavement, the bottom two lanes in turns one and two, in the same situation here in turns three and four. As far as safety is concerned, no concrete walls here. It's all safer barriers, both the driver's left and driver's right, all the way around this 7/8 mile racetrack. Beautiful day to go racing. Temperature in the lower 80s, just a light breeze at about 5 miles an hour. We're set to cover all the action here this afternoon.
4: For those of us that have been baked in Mother Nature's heat torches, this is a welcome departure. When we got up this morning at the hotel, 60 degrees, no humidity. It is a beautiful afternoon for racing here in Iowa.
3: It truly is. As the field works on their initial pace and parade laps, time for a final thought from the pit lane before the drop of the green flag, starting with Steve Post.
6: Gentlemen, you mentioned Dean Thompson started in the 27th spot. That's where he starts today, but he's already made headlines and made news and made plans for the future. It was announced this morning that Dean would be joining Haas Factory Team as a third Chevrolet entry next year. Talked to Dean as he was getting ready to be introduced to the fans, and he is over the moon. He has known Joe and Cole Custer, the primary driver on the Cup Series, and Joe Custer is the general manager president over there. He has known them his whole life, and to finally get the opportunity to drive for Gene Haas, to drive for Joe Custer, to be quasi-teammates with Cole Custer, he is over the moon. Dean Thompson starts 27th here. He's got work to do in the Sam Hunt Racing Team, but put together his plans for 2027 already with that Haas Factory Team third entry next year. Jason Choi?
7: One of the great things about it when we get back to short track racing here is to be able to see some drivers making their series debut. Young Carson Brown just turned 18 last month, gets the opportunity to jump behind the wheel of Jordan Anderson's number 32 car here this afternoon. This is the guy that won an ARCA Series race earlier this year, Phoenix, for his debut. He's got several wins already in the ASA Stars National Tours and a whole lot of late model wins elsewhere. He is a true talent. He gets an opportunity to showcase it here today in the NASCAR O'Reilly Auto Parts Series. Got a run yesterday as well, too, in the ARCA Series. Looking for big things from the Richard Childress development driver in Carson Brown.
4: Field is coming out of turn number four right now. They'll be coming down pit road to set their tachometers. One to go is coming up shortly. There is a new procedure that will be in play towards the end of stages here in the NASCAR O'Reilly Auto Parts Series. NASCAR

0: announcing earlier this week that if a caution comes out with 10 laps or less in a stage, the stage will end. That is coming off of a challenge that we had at Indianapolis where, with the way things worked out with track cleanup and the like, the extended times spent under caution were under scrutiny and review by the sanctioning body once they got back to Concord. And, Alex, this is the resolution that has been come up with, that if that caution comes out with 10 laps or less, the end of the stage is done, the greenway checker is over, points are awarded, and it will accelerate the process.
1: Yeah, and the way that was, a little more detail to it, if the caution comes out with the 10 or fewer, the next time by, they will get the green and white checkered flag along with the caution flag to make sure they still get the green and white checkered flag. They'll go through the procedures that they have to make sure the top 10, since points are being paid, they got to make sure there were no photo finishes or things of that nature. Then they'll open up the pit lane and go on with the normal caution process. Now, when we get to the 10 laps to go in a stage, the chief starter will then put 10 fingers in the air over the flag stand to let everybody know we're at that 10 to go mark before the end of a stage.
0: Basically, it's one big long white flag segment. When they give you the 10 to go, next flag ends the stage, whether the yellow or, in essence, the green-white checker.
2: And the question to me is, does this change the way that you race as you work forward? Because now you don't have that designated lap that you're racing towards. Maybe this becomes a more challenging position to be at. We've got Christopher Bell joining us up here in the booth. Christopher, as you look at this, does it change how you race when you get down to 10 laps to go? Because it might be the end of the stage.
3: I am certainly excited to see how it affects the race. Nobody knows. And I know from the driver chat, there's been a lot of conversation of like, how is it going to impact the way that you race? I think you're going to be on eggshells whenever that you get closing into that 10 to go and be like, hey, you know, you got to fight for every position that you can get because the yellow flag might be coming and they might be scoring points immediately.
0: And I'm sure that as a driver, you don't like riding around under caution. Let's get to it and wrap it up, right?
3: I am very, very excited about having more green flag racing. I think that's a win-win. I think it's a win to do away with the decision-making of the split strategy, the judgment calls of are we going to go back to green? Are we not going to go back to green before the, you know, the stage break. I welcome the change.
0: Speaking of going to green, here we come right now. The field has gotten the one to go. They are doubled up behind the safety car through turns 3 and 4 with the start of the Hy-Vee Perks 250 here at Iowa Speedway. Alex Hayden of Goldsboro, North Carolina.
1: First career pole win for Ryan Sieg, and he'll opt to start the race on the outside lane as the field works their way up off turn number 4, and the green flag is in the air. We're racing in Iowa. Ryan Sieg gets away with the top spot, leaves everybody else, Kurt, to battle for scraps.
4: There's Rajah Karuth to the high side. Oh, he gets loose over in turn number 2. The car kicked out from under him. By the time he gets it back under control, good save, but Rajah is going to lose about 4 positions.
0: Everybody jockeying for real estate now. Battles on for the number 3 position. Here comes Carson Quappel. He'll slide wide off the corner in a battle for third, diving to the bottom of the racetrack. Sheldon Creed moved him coming off the corner. Creed is still down to the bottom of the racetrack in the middle of turn 2.
4: Carson Quappel to the outside. Sheldon Creed working down low, and Justin Allgaier closing in from behind that pair. Allgaier moving up to the high side. Creed is still working down low.
1: He's going to stay right on the bottom side of the racetrack. Christopher Bell, the bottom side of the track here at Iowa with this pavement. How treacherous is it down there, grip level wise?
3: It is very, very sketchy. So especially on these cold tires, low air pressure, the repave is very, very slick. And then as the tires build up temperature, it'll get more sticky. But being down on that inside lane, you're very susceptible to people pulling that air off the side of your car, making you very loose.
0: Sheldon Creed, the only driver down at the bottom, now joined by Jeb Burton, who also tried to make moves down there. As Creed will lean on Quappel for third. Here's Quappel. He'll grab that spot, and the outside lane will advance. Justin Allgaier will put his car to the outside of Creed in a battle for fourth.
4: Here comes Allgaier onto the backstretch. He's got the fourth position by a fender at the midpoint of the back straightaway. Sheldon Creed now manages to get back up in the line.
1: He does, but he's going to leave the inside lane wide open. Trying to take a peek, there's going to be Sammy Smith. Gets a nose alongside, but can't do anything with him. Creed will hold off and hang on to the position. That is position number 5 here. In the early laps of this one is Allgaier. tires on the march.
4: Here's Allgaier off turn two. Looks to the inside of Carson Quappel. This is the challenge for the third position. Justin Allgaier starts to forge ahead along the inside lane.
0: He'll make short work of Carson Quappel and take third. All the while, Ryan Sieg scampering away with the lead over Ross Chastain in second. And then the stacking up of traffic begins. Third on back. Allgaier's there. So is Carson Quappel, Sheldon Creed, and Sammy Smith.
4: Sammy Smith in the sixth position. Then a half dozen car lengths back to Jesse Love in seventh. We talked about the problems for Rajah Karuth on the opening lap. He finds himself in eighth.
1: They make their way up off turn at number four. Carruth looks in the mirror, sees Brandon Jones beginning to fill up that rearview mirror. Jones, a former winner here at Iowa Speedway, looking for room to race. Further up, here's Sheldon Creed on the march again.
4: Here he comes. He's to the inside of Carson Quappel, trying to grab the fourth position. Quappel has the spot. They touch at the midpoint of the back stretch. Now they separate and head back to turn four.
0: At the corner, battle for fourth rages on. Good three-driver battle there. Carson Quappel on the outside. Sheldon Creed continues to not let the matter rest down low. Creed opens up the inside lane yet again. He'll dive to the inside. Quappel has the advantage, but Sammy Smith has been tossed in for good measure.
4: Here he comes from the sixth position. He climbs up to the outside, headed off turn two and onto the backstretch. And Jesse Love tries to close in as well.
1: They make their way side by side off turn number four. Sheldon Creed making that bottom lane work, at least for the moment. He's been able to keep a nose alongside the quarter panel of Carson Quappel. They are going to stay wheel to wheel, this time back to turn two.
4: Ongoing battle for the fourth position. Carson Quappel has the spot in the orange and black Chevrolet. Now Sheldon Creed slides back into line right behind him and just ahead of Sammy Smith.
0: Christopher Bell joining us in the tower for our coverage of the NASCAR Rally Auto Parts Series. We are nine laps complete. What is sticking out to you so far? What are you noticing?
3: Yeah, one thing really interesting is you can see the leaders. They are definitely favoring that upper groove, lane two. But then as you get back in the pack, everyone in the back is going down to the bottom side of the racetrack. So I'm not sure why we're seeing the split decisions. I think everybody's just trying to hunt for that clean air on their nose.
1: Watching a good battle on the track for the number nine spot. Corey Day has it, Mike, but Brandon Jones is right there now digging hard at the bottom of the racetrack.
0: Brandon Jones will open up the inside line with his Toyota Supra off the corner. That's a private battle. Corey Day, Brandon Jones, that is ninth and tenth with more side-by-side battling behind them. Sam Mayer on the march as well.
4: He is working to the inside of the Jeremy Clemens car. Again, all of this going on from ninth position on back. Brandon Jones in the ninth spot.
1: Brandon Jones and that Joe Gibbs Racing Toyota Supra will make his way one stop closer to the front here. So we got 48 laps to go here in the opening stage. There are 12 laps now complete here at Iowa Speedway. Up front, it is Ryan Sieg from the pole position. And boy, Mike, he has really driven away here in these opening laps.
0: What a good opening salvo of laps for Ryan Sieg. He's been trying to win a race in this series for years and years and years. And for whatever reason, he's not been able to do it. He's had fast cars over the years. It's gotten away from him. I like seeing young drivers like that, drivers trying to get their first start or their first win. And right now, again, we've got 238 laps to go, Christopher. Things seem to be heading in the right direction for our race leader.
3: We certainly have a lot of race to go, but what a weekend it's been for Ryan Sieg. He definitely has the car underneath of him to get this win today. It's going to be about all the other details, managing pit road, managing the strategy, managing the restarts. He certainly has the pace to do it. It'll be all those extracurriculars that'll decide who gets the victory lane.
1: Yet to get his first career win in the O'Reilly Auto Parts Series, and this start number 423 for the Tucker, Georgia native, 39 years old. Ryan Sieg got his first career pole today. You never know. This could very well be the day. He's got a healthy advantage now, nearly two full seconds over the battle that continues to rage for second.
4: They come off turn two and onto the backstretch. Ryan Sieg, the race leader. He's opened up by half the distance in the back straightaway. Ross Chastain's got his hands full. Alex, you're right with Justin Allgaier.
0: Ross Chastain had a very challenging exit of turn two that time by, and that allowed Justin Allgaier to close in on Ross Chastain. This battle for second is happening 1 point now, make it 2.1 seconds behind the race leader.
4: Here comes Ross Chastain in that second position onto the backstretch. Has managed so far to keep Allgaier behind him. For now, Allgaier just follows the tire track.
1: Sam Mayer continues his march up the leaderboard after a not-so-great qualifying lap earlier today. He's gained 10 possessions since the drop of the green flag. He's looking for more this time up off of turn number four. Sam Mayer opens up the inside lane on Corey Day. This is an ongoing fight now for position number 10. Mayer is there.
4: Here's Corey Day. He had the position coming into the corner. Mayer draws alongside, tries to keep rolling, but has to back off the throttle. Here he comes again, though. He dives deep into turn three.
0: Further back, contact between Jesse Love and Sammy Smith. Love will move Smith up the racetrack. Here's Smith on the back bumper trying to return the favor. Jesse Love, Sammy Smith racing for position number six in turn two.
4: Here they come onto the back stretch with Sammy Smith angling the nose of his Chevrolet to the inside of the red and white Chevy of Jesse Love. And Rajah Caruth starts to close in as well.
1: He does as they all continue to make laps in the early stages of the Hy-Vee Perks 250. 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
1: 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Sunoco, the official fuel of NASCAR. Ryan Sieg, the race leader, Justin Allgaier, Ross Chastain, Carson Quapel, and Sheldon Creed, the top five here on lap number 20. It gives us 40 to go here in the opening stage. From Iowa Speedway, this is the Motor Racing Network, the voice of NASCAR.
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1: Back here at Iowa Speedway, still under the green flag. Ryan Sieg still up front. However, his lead is getting smaller. It was 2 full seconds. It's down to 1.4 seconds over hard-charging Justin Allgaier, who's been the faster car on the racetrack by far over the race leader and the others, for that matter. 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
0: Separation for the lead has gotten smaller because they've reached the tail end of the field, and Ryan Sieg is on the hunt to get around the lap traffic. He's going to go three wide out of turn four. He will complete that pass around lap traffic, but Justin Allgaier, Ross Chastain has to do the same. Kurt Becker, life is getting ready to get difficult for the race leader.
4: Yeah, he's going to be facing more lap traffic, or at least slower traffic, that he will put a lap down soon. Mason Maggio is right now racing side by side with Joey Gase, straight ahead of Ryan Sieg.
1: Further back, cars getting sideways and out of shape in front of you, Kurt.
4: One car gets turned off corner number four, and that is the car of Nathan Bird. Now he gets it straightened out. He angles the nose down to the apron of the racetrack and starts to continue on his way.
0: That will put out the caution flag for the first time in the afternoon. Nathan Bird going for a spin in the middle of turns three and four, and that is right in the middle of the leaders. We had talked about the lapping had begun. He had just lost a lap to Ryan Sieg and then got twisted up and turned around off the corner, and that will no doubt put the caution flag out and bring everybody back together. From Iowa Speedway, this is the Motor Racing Network, the voice of NASCAR.
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3: Back at Iowa Speedway, working the first caution flag on the Hy-Vee Perks 250. The field has been collected by the pace car. Pit road will be open in a moment, but the question is, Todd Gordon, you have the opportunity to come to pit road, but is it too soon to come to pit road?
4: Yeah.
3: You're halfway through the stage.
4: Yeah, this is one. It would be a gamble. Christopher, you asked a question. This is where a driver kind of keys a crew chief up. If I pit now, can I make it to stage two? Yeah, great question. I think you can. I think you actually could. I don't know that you want to be 90 laps into tires at the end of stage two, though.
5: That's the question we're about to find out. The green lights are illuminated to drivers left at the entrance to pit road, letting them know they can pit without penalty this time by. It's open to all the lead lap cars. We'll find out if Ryan Sieg, current race leader, will opt to bring it to pit lane. The answer there is an emphatic no. He's not even close to getting down towards the apron of the racetrack. Looks like the entire top 10 or so are going to stay on the track. And further back, looks like we may have one or two that will come to pit road deeper in the running order to get some service on their race cars. Jeremy Clements was 14th. He'll bring his green and white Chevrolet to the attention of his crew in front of Jason Toy.
6: And you guys talked about the tires. They're going to put a set of actually stickers on. Mostly everybody here on this section of pit road had some scuffed tires from practice that they put on, wanting to save those stickers. But Jeremy trying to do something different on a strategy here to try to capitalize off a pretty decent run that he had at Indianapolis. Didn't get the finish he wanted, but he had a really solid run. They're coming in with four fresh Goodyear Racing tires, and then, of course, topping it up with fuel. Only a couple other takers on this end of pit road. Steve Post?
7: Nick Sanchez is in. This is going to be a chassis adjustment only for Nick Sanchez. Only a chassis adjustment on this car. And, Todd, to your point on this, they can go about 100 laps on fuel, but I'm with you on the 90 laps on tires. I think this thing is pretty straight up. I talked to Jeff Mendering, one of the crew chiefs. He said one of the challenges of it is the tires, when they reset, like all the cars that are out on the track now, they reset as good as new tires as far as speed goes. So new tires may or may not be much of a big advantage. You're probably going to do this end of stages and then look at your fuel window in the final stage of the race.
8: It's interesting to hear you say that, because if I was a driver and I was in the back of the pack and hearing that new or old tires are refiring just as good, it would have been a good opportunity to get some track position to start stage two right there.
4: Yeah, and this is, you race this race differently if you're in the back. You want to put yourself, maybe my car is not there. I want to come take those tires. If I'm in a vulnerable position going a lap down, I want to come put those tires, make my car better so I can maintain my position on the lead lap when we get to the end of the stage.
3: Garrett Smithley is going to receive the free pass under this caution presented by NASCAR Americana on USA. The story behind America's fastest sport. NASCAR Americana. A three-part docuseries, Sunday after the race, only on USA.
5: So as the field works behind the Chevrolet Corvette pace car, Ryan Sieg is the race leader. Justin Allgaier is currently second, with Ross Chastain third. Carson Quapel goes fourth. Sheldon Creed is being scored fifth. Jesse Love is sixth. Seventh is Sammy Smith. Rajah Caruth is eighth. Brandon Jones ninth. And Sam Mayer is tenth.
3: As they get the one to go, 11th is William Swalich. Corey Day is 12th. Taylor Gray is 13th. Anthony Alfredo is 14th. And Brent Cruz is 15th. Parker Retzloff is 16th. Austin Hill is up to 17th. Jeb Burton, 18th. Harrison Burton, 19th. And Dean Thompson is 20th.
5: Patrick Staropoli goes 21st. Then it's Brennan Poole, 22nd. You've got Carson Brown in his debut, 23rd. Kyle Sieg, 24th. And rounding out the 25th spot in the top 25 is LeVar Scott.
4: Yeah, Christopher, we watched a choose happen here. Ryan Sieg takes the top. We've seen the leader do that. Justin Allgaier, second, took second row top. How much of an advantage is a top to restart here?
8: Nobody knows. It feels like it changes every single year. And, yeah, you get more and more information as the race unfolds. So that second place is always a big decision spot of, do you want to take that front row inside or do you want to take the outside of row two? So
4: and the asphalt of the third lane here in turn four almost extends all the way to the restart zone. Does that add a little bit of grip getting to it?
8: It does if you can go really early. The problem is that you're not able to consistently do that because the inside car will be able to time you after repetition.
3: The corner they come, coming to the green flag. Green flag will fly at the beginning of lap 34, and that will leave us 27 laps to go in the opening stage of the Hy-Vee Perks 250. Corvette pace car on pit road. Here we go. Green flag is waving. Ryan Sieg looks in his rearview mirror. It is filled with Justin Allgaier, who takes a peek to the outside. Sieg will lead the way cleanly into turn one.
9: Allgaier solidifies the second position, but only for a moment. Ross Chastain rumbles up to the inside. That pair will go door-to-door all the way off the end of the backstretch.
5: While Sieg gets away by two car lengths, they're stacked up double wide on the second row and the third row for that matter. Here's Quapo now thinking three wide at the start-finish line. Junior Motorsports trio of Camaros are right there as they work cautiously back to turn number two.
9: Back into the corner and off turn two, Ryan Sieg is broken away by some seven car lengths. Justin Allgaier in second position. Ross Chastain to the inside. Sheldon Creed to the outside. And then Sammy Smith.
3: Problem for Jesse Love, who got punted off the bottom of the racetrack in turn two. He's going to go all the way to the back of the pack. We'll follow up and see if there is more of a problem for Jesse Love, but he is going to lose every position he had accumulated so far as everybody will wheel off two and onto the backstretch.
9: And Mike, that began off turn number four last time by Jesse Love's car. It slipped up toward the middle lane, lost several positions, and he has struggled to get it back where he needs it. In fact, off the pace now coming off the end of the backstretch and dropping down low.
5: And we'll expect Jesse Love to come to pit road. Maybe, maybe not. He's struggling and he's going to spin the race car. Jesse Love gets sideways right at the entrance to pit road. Does not do a 360. Green flag stays out. Jesse Love finally gets to pit lane. We go to Steve Post.
7: Yes, indeed. What his problem is the car will not stay in fourth gear. And so they told him, you're just going to have to hold it in fourth gear. We're not pitting. And so he came down pit road. Of course, he spun getting on pit road. Danny Stockman, the crew chief, said, what are we pitting for? And Jesse Love, now Jesse goes back on the racetrack. This is a mess. This is an absolute mess in that he started into his pit box and then drove out. Danny Stockman told him, you're just going to have to hold it into gear. We're not going to pit. Jesse came down pit road. He angled into the pit box, and then at the last moment, he went back out on the racetrack. Danny, at one time, yelled, throw a bungee cord into him. So, man, oh, man, it has gone from bad to worse. Not only with the problem of the car not staying in gear, but miscommunications, total miscommunication by the team as Jesse Love, a lap or two behind now.
3: And now let's throw in a pit road speeding penalty for Jesse Love that he will have to come back and address. The car is off the pace halfway down the back straightaway. We're talking, it looks like he's going pit road speed on the backstretch. Now we'll bring that wheel and Chevy Camaro to the bottom of the racetrack to acknowledge that penalty. That'll be a pass-through penalty. He's losing lap after lap after lap. So far, he's lost one, and he's getting ready to lose another as he brings his car to pit road, and he's being bypassed now on the track by race leader Ryan Sieg.
5: The good news for Jesse Love, and if you're a Jesse Love fan, is he's already clinched a chase spot, so he knows he'll be racing for a championship. But Christopher Bell, this has been something that has not been ideal for that race team.
8: Yeah, it looks like he's going to stop. I don't know. I'm confused.
4: I don't know what's
8: Todd,
4: going
8: help
4: on.
8: Me out.
4: I think he had to serve a penalty because he had a speeding penalty. So they're giving him a straight through. And probably Danny Stockman, his crew chief, said you can't stop serving the penalty. If you stop in your pit box, that isn't finishing or serving your penalty.
8: He aimed into his pit box, though.
4: I think somebody had to talk him back out of it. Yeah, that's. We'll see where. And it looks like he may be coming back.
5: Yeah, that you can see the crew members running behind the pit wall right now, headed back towards the O'Reilly Auto Parts Series garage, which is all the way down inside turns three and four, where the pit box is down by turn number one, and Jesse Love now will make that hard left-hand turn and go back to the O'Reilly Auto Parts Series garage. We have 18 laps to go here in stage number one. Ryan Sieg continues to show the way. It's eight car lengths over Justin Allgaier. Another five or six back to Sheldon Creed Reed in third. Then it's Ross Chastain fourth, and Sammy Smith rounds out the top five here with those 18 to go in the opening stage.
3: Ryan Sieg, a great opening stage for this Hy-Vee Perks 250, able to keep Justin Allgaier at bay as we continue under green and wind our way to the conclusion of the first stage.
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0: NASCAR Americana. 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
5: And 11 laps to go in the opening stage of the Hy-Vee Perks 250 here at Iowa Speedway. Everybody is on the racetrack except Jesse Love, who is in the NASCAR O'Reilly Auto Parts Series garage with Jason Toy.
9: Jesse sits down here looking over his Wayland Chevrolet. You guys had some good racing early. After that restart, what happened? Start when you're going back at it?
10: Yeah, I remember I got to fourth gear and then it spit out. I put it back in fourth and then every lap after that, it just keeps coming out of fourth gear.
9: All right, there you go. Jesse Love is not really done. They're going to try to fix this to get him back out, get some of those valuable points.
11: Frustrating day for Jesse Love and that Richard Childress Racing Chevrolet team, but they've already clinched a spot in the chase, but they want to get back out there. Put good show on for Whelan, try to do the best they possibly can and get a little more experience for the notebook.
5: It's going to be a difficult plane ride home, but that is falling far from expectations that Jesse Love had. He was a driver that was looking to win this race today. Austin Hill's having a hard day as well. He's buried back in 15th position. He started back in 28th. He has made up a lot of ground, but it's been a challenging opening stage for Richard Childress Racing, Tom.
12: He's working his way forward. It's been a tough day for RCR and really not the qualifying effort that Austin wanted to have. He's working on continuing to work his way forward here. Another car that's really put together a good run, Sam Mayer, who needed it. He was only 29 above the cut line. He was back there, 21st to start with, driven all the way up to 6th.
11: He's gained 15 positions since the drop of the green flag. Steve Post.
13: Yeah, and Sam talked about it when we talked to him pre-race. He was really kind of confounded in the qualifying effort because they felt like they had a good running car. And he certainly knows what a good running car is. He's won both of the races here. So he felt like the car was good, and they just missed it on qualifying. The good news is the car is good. He's reported it's just a little bit free getting down into the corner. But when you go from 23rd to 6th spot, I think you got a pretty good race car. So now that they've got it stabilized, we'll see what adjustments they make on it to tighten it up a little bit and see how he can go racing in stage two and then the final run to the finish of this race.
5: On the racetrack, with 6 laps to go in the stage, the battle for the lead is on. Justin Allgaier has caught Ryan Sieg.
14: Here he comes onto the backstretch, and Allgaier starts to crank it up down to the inside. Sieg came strong off the top of the corner, so Sieg hangs hangs on to the lead.
11: There'll be four to go here in the opening stage. There is some back markers of the field in front of the leader, some 10 car lengths ahead. But Ryan Sieg running for his life, trying to get his seventh career stage win.
14: He's got the red, white, and black Chevrolet at the front of the field. Justin Allgaier continues to match his every move. Off turn two and onto the backstretch. Sieg up front with Allgaier right behind in turn three.
5: Sheldon Creed, Ross Chastain, Sammy Smith round out the top five. Here they come off the corner. Allgaier's going to look to the outside. Sieg will throw the block. He'll hang on to the position. Three laps to go in the stage. Leaders in turn one. Lap traffic directly ahead.
14: Here they come. Allgaier's been looking left. He's been looking right. They are closing up behind the car of Carson Ware. Also Garrett Smithley. His car straight ahead as the leaders negotiate lap traffic.
11: Ryan Sieg trying to get max points in the opening stage. The drop of the green flag was 74 points out of the chase. Sieg doing all he can. Here's the lap traffic straight ahead. Allgaier on the back bumper as he tries to match his pace. Allgaier off the pace just a bit in turn number one. Sieg will get away.
14: Sieg goes to the outside of the Carson Ware car, and he's gotten away by about three car lengths over Allgaier, who's now trying to pick his way through traffic.
5: Allgaier had his hands full off the end of the front straightaway in turn one. The car got away from him. He'll reel it back in for the final lap of stage one. Here's Allgaier. He's looking for more room to race again. Battle for the lead in heavy lap traffic, and once again, Allgaier gets loose in one.
14: And that will allow Ryan Sieg to add another car length to his advantage at the same time. Sieg has already gotten around the left car of Garrett Smithley. Justin Allgaier tries to make that same move.
11: Trying to do it again at the bottom of the track. Ryan Sieg, however, has two car lengths on him. Off turn number four, green and white checkered flag is in the air, going wire to wire in stage number one. Tucker, Georgia's Ryan Sieg wins the opening stage of the Hy-Vee Perks 250. It'll be Justin Allgaier second. Sheldon Creed comes home third. Ross Chastain fourth. Sammy Smith is fifth. Then Sam Mayer up to sixth. Carson Quapel seventh. Brandon Jones eighth. Corey Day ninth. And William Sawalich finishes stage one in 10th. 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
11: Stage one is in the books here, the Hy-Vee Perks 250. Ryan Sieg, your pole winner, goes wire to wire and has led all 62 laps to this point in the event. Christopher Bell, Todd Gordon, a couple of experts up here. We saw Justin Allgaier in the closing laps of the stage. Christopher, try to make some moves going into turn number one. Car got a little unsettled on him.
19: Man, that is Iowa Speedway at its finest. And Todd, how many times have you heard drivers complain about being loose in here at Iowa?
12: Every time.
19: If you're not loose in, you're not fast, that's for sure.
12: Yeah, definitely. And it seemed like that loose in just carried him to a point he couldn't turn the wheel, tug the wheel enough to get himself onto that patch. And once you're not on that patch, it just seems like it's game over, right?
11: This track, by definition, Christopher, is a short track. Does it race like a short track to you?
19: It is the most bizarre feeling ever. So before the repave, whenever it was old asphalt, it felt like a good old short track. And it was super predictable. You could really slide the car around here. It felt more like a mini auto club, actually. And then whenever they repave this thing, it has made it one of the sketchiest tracks that we have.

0: on the calendar, because you have that loose sliding sensation on the straightaways whenever you're turning into the corner, and then you'll be in yaw. You'll be sideways whenever you land on that repave and the car grips up. It is so easy to overcorrect. So this place has become very, very unique and sketchy with the repave.
1: So do you have to get your hands in a certain place as you come back to that patch to not put yourself in a bad position?
0: You absolutely do, yes. And you think about all the other racetracks with old asphalt, like Homestead, Auto Club, Richmond. You can really slide the car. You can run it in a lot of yaw. And you can, too, here down the straightaways and getting it into the corner. But it just becomes undrivable whenever you get into turn one or turn three and hit that repave.
1: How different? We all talk about the bumps into turn one. How is turn three? Is that sketchy as well?
0: Turn three is a lot easier. I say that, and I had big moments today in practice in turn three. But turn three is not a ride quality issue. The track is really smooth over there. In general, it seems like three's not as bad as turn one, because turn one, there is just a massive jump by the time you're trying to turn into turn one and get onto that asphalt patch.
2: Seeing Ryan Sieg take a trip onto the apron, Sheldon Creed is doing the same. Normally, we see that when there's fuel in play, Todd?
1: Well, we did have practice. We did have qualifying.
3: Oh, boy.
2: We've seen this again. We see earlier this year, we've seen this.
1: You don't have to, by rule, you don't have to fill your car after qualifying. You may fill your car. But if I burn fuel down to a point, if I can race that car lighter, it'll be faster. So I'm going to anticipate only putting enough fuel to get to stage one.
4: Sheldon Creed finished the stage third, but he's backslid in line to the fifth spot. That is very close to breaking the rule of maintaining pace car speed if you've given up positions on the racetrack.
1: I think a couple of those were lap down cars slide in between those guys, because he came to pit road on the bumper of the 7 car.
2: Pit road is open. Pit stops begin at lap 55. Jason Toy.
5: Sammy Smith's going to take pit stall number one coming on the pit road. They're going to try to make an adjustment for him, complaining his car is very, very loose. Jeremy Clements is back in once again. Sunoco Fuel going in. Also Corey Day. They put the chassis wrench on the right side for him. Same thing for Parker Retzel. And further up pit road, Austin Hill quietly working his way up towards the front seat post.
6: Ryan Sieg is in. They're going to do an air pressure adjustment. They had just a little bit of a problem with the car getting tight over the long length of that run. They're down and away. They lost a bunch of spots here on pit road as well. Thurston Quappa was in. Minor adjustments there. They did have a tire getaway. I don't know how far away it got and whether they'll run afoul of NASCAR. Justin Allgaier was in. He reported the car was loose, just exactly as you, Christopher, and you, Todd Gordon, talked about. But it was weird because he'd get down in the corner and then it get tight in the middle. They made a minor adjustment as well. So everybody here getting the four tires, Sunoco Racing Fuel, and Sheldon Creed is the driver that wins the race off pit road.
4: Ryan Sieg, the pole winner, went wire to wire to win the stage. Pit lane, not so favorable down there. He comes off of pit road in the seventh position, does Ryan Sieg.
7: Before NASCAR was a sport, it was a movement.
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7: 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New episode Sunday after the race on USA.
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4: Back here at Iowa Speedways, the pace car has the field in tow. 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
4: 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The Betty Jane France Humanitarian Award finalists have been announced.
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16: 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They're Mary from Corning, New York, James from Richmond, Virginia, Jim from Appsian, Tennessee, and Liette from North Palm Beach. 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
4: Always a special time when that is given out. 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You guys have done such wonderful things. 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I know that's tough to do.
16: Well, I've only been around for 14 of the 20 years, but, you know, it's all about our communities working together. 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
16: Absolutely. 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
4: Be spectacular. 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
16: Thanks, y'all.
4: Absolutely is. The field works over at turn number three. The pace car will make its way to pit lane this time by. As we get set to put the green flag back in the air, they'll hit the Poet restart zone, and race leader Sheldon Creed, the control car, opts to start the race on the outside lane. Green flag goes in the air. Sammy Smith stacked up on the front row. He'll work down to the inside, nose to nose, for the race lead off turn two.
17: They will stay that way, coming up off the bottom of the corner and onto the back stretch. Sheldon Creed forges back ahead. Sammy Smith slides in the line behind him, and Sam Mayer starts working down low.
18: The corner, here they come. Sheldon Creed facing a challenge from Sammy Smith, but they are knotted up from third on back. Third, fourth, and fifth right there in a clump. You've got Allgaier, Sam Mayer, and Brandon Jones will enter that mix as well.
17: Brandon Jones started to look down low. Now he switches lanes toward the middle of the banking off turn number two. You still got Sam Mayer working by himself down to the inside. This is from third on back.
4: Sam Mayer has gone to the whip here to the inside of the Justin Allgaier car as they work wheel to wheel up off the corner. Sam Mayer gets loose off turn four. Allgaier gets away. Near contact there. Sam Mayer breaks the momentum of his race car, allows Brandon Jones to step into the mix.
17: Let's see if Mayer can recover. He does have the spot. Jones closes in. Corey Day is right there behind Jones. Here's Day. He's getting restless. He pops out of line now.
18: Leaders off the corner. They will put lap 73 on the board. Brent Cruz has had some challenges of late. Steve Post, what's the story there for the JGR driver?
6: Well, I'll tell you what, they had one they can't have if they want to run for a championship later this year and make the field. Came down pit road and he missed his pit box, asked the team, and all they said was a communication error, and that put him at the tail end of the field. He's 11th in the points. One of those three Toyota drivers racing for a couple of the final spots, as long as Rajah Caruth. That was a costly mistake here for Brent Cruz, missing his pit box on that pit stop.
4: About the only communication he's got going on right now is his spotter saying three wide middle. He is stuck right there in the middle of this hornet's nest of race cars in turn number one. Finally gets out of the three wide action, gets to the inside lane on Brennan Poole.
17: He's back in the 18th position, talking about Brent Cruz now. as they work over to turn four.
18: We've been watching this racing towards the back of the pack. You know, earlier this week on social media, Connor Zilich has called the back portion of the Cup field the dog pound. They race hard back there, their elbows up. We've been watching this, Christopher, with these look out, trouble. Kyle Sieg is up and almost into the wall. The car breaks loose. It'll spin, and that'll put us under the caution flag. The second time today, Kyle Sieg has gone for a spin here at Iowa. The first was in practice and qualifying in turn four, and he just looped her around in turns one and two. I was about to say, when we're watching racing towards the back of the pack, nobody is cutting anybody any slack back there right now.
0: I was laughing at Connor's comments about that, because that could not be any more truthful. I mean, you are just fighting for your life whenever you're in the back. Whenever you restart in the top 10, everybody's give and take. Let's get this thing single file. Let's figure it out on the long run. Whenever you're in the back, you know that you need that track position and you're going to gain it on the restarts.
1: It's a different race back there.
0: It is a completely different race. And we saw three wide. We saw four wide with Brent Cruz whenever going down the front straightaway at one time.
4: We're under the hardest caution for the third time here in the O'Reilly Auto Parts Series race. Kyle Sieg spins the purple and yellow butt-faced Chevrolet around in turn number one. From Iowa Speedway, this is the Motor Racing Network, the voice of NASCAR.
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4: 34th place driver Josh Balicki, two laps down. He's the only, the first driver, I should say, more than one lap down. Nobody is at one exactly. So Josh Balicki will receive the free pass under this caution presented by NASCAR Americana on USA. The story behind America's fastest sport, NASCAR Americana, three-part docuseries, Sunday after the race, only on USA.
18: Pit Road is open. A couple of drivers coming in. LeVar Scott, also Garrett Smithley, taking the opportunity for this open pit road to service their vehicles. In case you missed the news earlier this week, the Iowa Speedway has announced a $20 million renovation package that will begin at the dropping of the checkered flag tomorrow night after the Iowa Corn 350. Place is going to get a fresh new coat of asphalt and other infrastructure upgrades as well, and that should be a good sign to these folks that are fans of this racetrack that Iowa Speedway is going to be around for a long time.
4: Yeah, there's a hotbed of motorsports activity in and around Iowa, and to be able to have the NASCAR presence here, specifically with the NASCAR Cup Series here at Iowa Speedway, that's a big deal. Sell out again for tomorrow's Iowa Corn 350 powered by ethanol. This place has rabid race fans, and they support this racetrack. And we very much look forward to coming back next year with a Cup Series on the 4th of July.
18: Field is getting the one to go as we pause 10 seconds for station identification on the Motor Racing Network.
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18: The NASCAR O'Reilly Auto Parts Series is racing at the Iowa Speedway, and the Hy-Vee Perks 250 Motor Racing Network is here with live flag-to-flag coverage. Mike Bagley alongside Alex Hayden, Todd Gordon, and NASCAR Cup Series driver Christopher Bell. Kurt Becker's out in the corners. Steve Post and Jason Toy are in the pits and in the garage areas. If you're just joining us, we've completed 79 laps. When they come to the line, they'll be getting the green flag after wrapping up the third caution flag of this race. The first coming out of lap 27 when Nathan Bird went for a spin in turn four. Also the second coming out at lap 60 for the end of stage one. And the most recent caution, Kyle Sieg going for a spin in turn two. Right now it's Sheldon Creed leading Sammy Smith, Justin Allgaier, Sam Mayer, and Ryan Sieg as we come to the restart at lap 80.
4: Ryan's

0: Mayer's going to lose another spot. Front five have broken away. It's the stacking up of traffic from sixth on back that has everyone's attention.
1: Here they come with a challenge for the lead. Also, Justin Allgaier straight ahead started to move to the inside of race leader Sheldon Creed. Now he thought better of it. That battle from sixth on back. Here comes Austin Hill.
2: Austin Hill to the inside will pick up the spot on Carson Quapple. The battle for the lead continues to be a dandy. It's Sheldon Creed showing the way. Justin Allgaier continues to pester him, showing the nose of his Chevrolet to the inside.
1: Started a move last time by off turn number two. Didn't quite have enough going to make the pass or even to get alongside of the leader. But Justin Allgaier right there in turn three.
0: Sam Mayer back to the bottom of the racetrack, looking to the inside of Ryan Sieg for fourth, while Allgaier peeks again to the inside of Sheldon Creed. Creed has the lane cover. He'll keep the lead with Allgaier in tow as the front two begin to slowly break away from third on back.
1: Creed will bring the field onto the back stretch with Justin Allgaier in tow. Then a gap of 4 to 5 car lengths. Now back to Sammy Smith in third, Ryan Sieg in fourth, and Sam Mayer completes the top five.
2: Time through turns three and four, Justin Allgaier will drift wide and show the nose to his car to driver's right on race leader Sheldon Creed. The preferred racing line, Kurt, we've seen has been basically the second lane up from the bottom of the track, but Allgaier's doing all he can just to find something else.
1: Yeah, Allgaier has been willing to experiment virtually since the drop of the green flag. We'll see the nose of his Chevrolet kind of poke to the left and then to the right, and he's still in second, but he's still hounding every move of the race leader.
0: Oh, look out further back. Brandon Jones gets twisted up coming into turn number three, and that's going to put him in the middle of a three-wide battle. You've got William Sawalich on the bottom. Ross Chastain on the outside trying to push Carson Quapple. What a rugby scrum for position in turn two.
1: This is going on right near the tail end of the top ten. Brandon Jones has to back out of it. There's still three wide with William Sawalich down to the inside lane coming off the end of the back stretch, and Ross Chastain is there as well.
2: Chastain in the middle three wide rolls out of the throttle, lets those two Joe Gibbs Racing Toyotas go on by. The orange and white GR Supra, that's William Sawalich. He'll gain two positions in that exchange.
1: Sawalich looking for more as he comes back through turns one and two. He's down to the inside of Carson Quapple. Quapple has the eighth position. Sawalich trying to take it away. Sawalich going to drive deep into the corner.
0: While Brent Cruz will close in from the 10th spot, Ross Chastain and Rajah Karuth, Brandon Jones, Taylor Gray all knotted up behind them. Focusing in on the Sawalich-Quapple battle, it remains side by side into one as they leaned on each other at the start-finish line.
1: Ongoing battle for the eighth position. Sawalich to the inside, Quapple to the outside. Brent Cruz climbs up high right behind the Quapple car. All of that traffic to turn four.
2: Battle for the lead is on. Justin Allgaier loses the back end of his race car a bit. Rolls out of the throttle. Allgaier got side by side with Creed for the lead. That battle for the lead continues. Meanwhile, Kurt, they're side by side for third.
1: Here comes Ryan Sieg. He drops to the inside of the Sammy Smith machine. Smith powers his way off the top of turn number two, but here comes Sieg again.
0: Further back, William Sawalich just moved Carson Quapple up the racetrack. That's going to cost Quapple four positions. While up front, here's Allgaier. He is there this time, side by side for the lead. He and Sheldon Creed in turn two.
1: And Allgaier's been working on Creed virtually ever since the restart. He got alongside of him in turn two, but Creed is a stubborn foe. Sheldon Creed leads back to turn four.
2: Creed hanging on to the top spot. Allgaier not giving up his fight. They're stacked up three cars deep for third, fourth, and fifth. Good racing all the way around Iowa Speedway. Kurt, hard to look away from the front of the field.
1: It is the race leader, Sheldon Creed. He's had his hands full with Justin Allgaier, although Allgaier just settles down for now to the second position. And Sammy Smith is starting to close the gap. He's within three car lengths of Allgaier.
0: A couple of drivers that have had challenges here in 2026 are in the top five. We're speaking of Sammy Smith of Junior Motorsports and Ryan Sieg of RSS Racing. They are third and fourth, respectively, with Sam Mayer, who has made a lot of progress towards the front of this field, running out the top five.
1: Here they come off of turn number two and onto the backstretch. This time by, nobody steps out of line, but the margins continue to tighten all the way from first back through fifth.
2: As things settle down, Christopher Bell joining us here in the broadcast booth. You see a lot of things happening from this vantage point high atop the racetrack, especially in turns one and two. Is that the more difficult place to get grip at this racetrack than maybe the other end?
3: Yeah, it just depends. We saw Justin Allgaier, the car number seven, get underneath of the double zero, and it's just so hard to complete that pass. You lose the side force on the side of your car whenever you're underneath of them. Sheldon Creed used that to his advantage and was able to maintain the lead. But I feel confident that

0: of the best race cars on the track are that 7 and the 39. We saw Justin run down the 39, wasn't able to pass him. If he gets out front, I think he's going to be able to open up this advantage.
1: Of course, that 39 belongs to Ryan Sieg, running in the fourth position right now, Kurt, but we can't look away from the battle for the lead.
2: Because Justin Allgaier is there again, this time looking to the outside of Creed.
3: He's going
2: to
3: have Sheldon Creed drift wide and put the squeeze on Allgaier. Allgaier again has to snap the steering wheel to driver's left, fall back in line, and recoil for another challenge.
2: Sheldon Creed still has the lead as a result, coming back onto the backstretch here at Iowa. Justin Allgaier has been all over his back bumper, continues to shadow the leader back to turn four.
1: Christopher, I'm sure you've been in this situation before. If you're Justin Allgaier, how frustrating is it that you have these runs, but you can't complete them?
0: Well, Justin's been very friendly to the double zero, and I have a feeling that's going to come to a close. The double zero knew that he was pushing his luck, as Justin missed the corner in turn one. So, yeah, the double zero has been very aggressive on blocking and running the seven up and down the racetrack. I'm sure Justin's fun meter is running empty right now.
4: Yeah, Sheldon Creed has definitely made life a challenge for Justin Allgaier as he continues out with about a three-car length advantage here. Justin really abused on the tires. It has to give it a couple laps to kind of get tire temperatures back to make another run at him.
0: Yeah, with this repave, it seems like the tires are just very, very sensitive to getting hot. And whenever we saw Justin slide all the way from the bottom up above that second groove, I'm sure that that did not make the tires happy.
3: Jesse Love fans, well, cheer. Jesse Love, after a transmission issue, is rolling down the pit lane to rejoin this race. However, he is some 57 laps down as the front five now, Mike, have, like a slinky, snapped right back together.
1: And let's drop back into the battle for sixth. Corey Day and Austin Hill were side by side for a moment one lap ago off turn two. That battle has since settled down. But how about a shout out to Austin Hill, started towards the back of the pack. He, like others, have made their way to the front. However, it seems like that he's kind of leveled off right now after getting the old chop job from Corey Day.
3: Yeah, he's gained 21 positions since the drop of the green flag, has Austin Hill. He's not having any issues to this point in the race, just trying to get some of that track position back. As the laps get fewer here in stage number two, this time by there will be 21 circuits remain in the second stage. And Justin Allgaier, while cooling those Goodyear Racing Eagle tires down just a bit, Kurt, he's not letting Sheldon Creed, the race leader, get away.
2: No, in fact, Justin Allgaier, I think if one had to choose a word to describe his performance to this point in the race, tenacious comes to mind. Another word, persistent, comes to mind. He hasn't gone away. He's kept Sheldon Creed within a car length to a car length and a half, and that's where he continues to ride.
1: Sheldon Creed, the only other driver to lead laps today, has just led his 35th lap of the afternoon, as we've got 20 laps to go in stage two.
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6: that. Before NASCAR was a sport, it was a movement.
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1: There is a new leader in the Hy-Vee Perks 250. The change for the lead happened one lap ago in front of Kurt Becker.
2: Justin Allgaier finally making the pass around Sheldon Creed. He had tried a similar move a few laps ago, Mike. He had carried a lot of momentum into turn number one. He had passed Creed a few laps ago, but then washed up the banking, and Sheldon Creed made the crossover move and took the lead right back. This time, Allgaier drove deeper, set it up for turn number two. By the time they got onto the backstretch, he not only had gotten around Creed, but now he has opened up by about three or four car lengths.
3: And put a third lap on Tyler Tomasi now. Justin Allgaier in control of this one with 16 to go here in stage number two. From Iowa Speedway, this is the Motor Racing Network, the voice of NASCAR.
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3: Be 12 laps to go in stage number two, this time by for current race leader Justin Allgaier, who's opened up a nearly one full second lead over Sheldon Creed, who rides second. Sammy Smith is right there in third, with Ryan Sieg fourth and Sam Mayer rounding out the top five. Mike, with 12 to go here in the second stage.
4: Talk about some drivers making some hay since the start of this race today. Austin Hill gaining 21 positions, Sam Mayer 16, Kyle Sieg 12 before he gave it away after that spin. But Brent Cruz also making a lot of progress today after having problems on pit road, missing his pit stall and whatnot. Just the challenges that these teams face and now for some have to overcome as we work towards the middle stages of this race today.
3: Yeah, just part of the challenges you have to deal with. Ryan Sieg sat on the pole, led the opening 65 laps of the race, came to pit road and lost a ton of positions there. He's been able to regain some, but it just seems like Todd gets stuck in dirty air here and it's just hard to advance your position.
5: Yeah, like we talked about with Justin Allgaier up there at the front, it seemed like Ryan Sieg was really putting pressure on Sammy Smith and trying to find his way around him. I think really kind of abused the tires a little bit and is paying the penalty for it now, kind of settled into that fourth position. Got Sam Mayer in fifth right behind him, but just kind of lost that edge after they lost the clean air.
4: Watching the battle for the 12th position, it's right behind Ross Chastain, and it involves Sam Mayer and Taylor Gray on the backstretch.
6: Here is Sam Mayer working around to the outsiders, Carson Quample alongside of Taylor Gray now, and Ross Chastain dead ahead off turn number four.
3: Continue to look for real estate to race here in the closing laps of stage number two. Quample has that advantage. Taylor Gray is there, is going to slide back in line, try to figure out how to get by and take over position number 12.
6: He's been working for the last several laps, trying to find a way around. Here comes the yellow and white machine of Taylor Gray, looking for the inside of the Carson Quample car. Quample has the spot, but Gray is right there.
4: Off the corner, they will come to the line. We're already in the middle of lap 113 as we watch this ongoing battle between Carson Quample and Taylor Gray. It's been very polite so far, with both drivers now singling out. Further up, Brent Cruz on the move. He'll dive to the inside of Austin Hill on the backstretch.
6: Austin Hill to the outside. Brent Cruz points the nose of Toyota down to the inside to challenge for position.
3: Cruz on the rebound after missing his pit box earlier on that one and only pit stop to this point in the race. In the back half of the top 10 right now, looking for a little bit more as they exit turn two.
6: Battling for the seventh position, Austin Hill has the spot. Brent Cruz is there to the inside. Here comes Cruz, tries to start a run coming off of turn number two. Hill is still there, but now Cruz draws alongside.
4: Cruz will point his Toyota Supra to the bottom of the racetrack. He'll get a fender out in front of Austin Hill off turn four. The lap car of Jesse Love watching this side-by-side battle. Also, William Sawalich in range as well as Cruz continues to pound away at the bottom of the racetrack.
6: Still trying to take seventh, but this time he will do so coming off turn two. Brent Cruz completes the pass. He's up to seventh. That'll relegate Austin Hill to eighth in the lap car of Jesse Love.
3: As the race leader, Justin Allgaier flies by the start-finish line. Five laps to go here in stage number two. As predicted by Christopher Bell, once Allgaier got to the front of the field, he could drive away. Kurt, he's done it by the tune of 1.3 seconds.
6: Yeah, one thinks back up to this point, how when Allgaier was running in the second position, we talked about the fact he spent so many laps experimenting with the line on both ends of the racetrack. now he seems quite comfortable with the race lead, able to make the car work, and especially through lap traffic, not an issue.
4: Now, there's 134 laps still to go, but if this race plays out like many others have this year, Justin Allgaier would be on a quest for his seventh win of the season. He won at Phoenix back in the spring. He won at our first trip to Darlington Raceway. He won at Martinsville, Nashville, Pocono, and Atlanta. And this is, in my opinion, a Justin Allgaier-style racetrack. Once he's gotten through some of the challenges, once he gets the lead, buckle up and hang on, because he has a penchant for checking out.
3: Yeah, and even though he's a veteran and a champion of the O'Reilly Auto Parts Series, he's been aggressive today trying to grab the lead away. He didn't just sit around and wait for somebody to make a mistake. He dove in and made the mistakes himself a time or two and was able to finally wrestle the lead away from Sheldon Creed and is in control of this race now with two laps to go here in stage number two. Allgaier, the race leader, works his way onto the back straightaway.
6: He just got around the lap car of Mason Maggio. Here comes the leader, Justin Allgaier. Up next will be the lap car, Joey Gates.
4: When they come to the line, it'll be the final lap in stage two of the Hy-Vee Perks 250. Justin Allgaier's lead last time by was 2.1 seconds over Sheldon Creed. And as he barrels off into turns one and two, it's up to 2.4 seconds.
6: Here comes Allgaier, works his way again onto the backstretch here at Iowa. Angles the nose of his Chevrolet toward the middle lane of turn number three and off turn four.
3: Here he comes up off the corner. The green and white checkered flag awaits, and Justin Allgaier will win stage number two. Top 10 will be paid championship points for the end of the stage. Allgaier gets the stage win. Sheldon Creed will come across the stripe and finish the stage second. Then it's Sammy Smith third, Ryan Sieg fourth, and Sam Mayer fifth. Corey Dago sixth, Brent Cruz seventh. William Sawalich finishes the stage eighth, Austin Hill ninth, and Rajah Caruth finishes stage number two in the 10th spot. And the Hardys caution flag flies for the fourth time today. From Iowa Speedway, this is the Motor Racing Network, the voice of NASCAR.
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3: Back here at Iowa Speedway as the Hardys caution flag flies over the Hy-Vee Perks 250 for the NASCAR O'Reilly Auto Parts Series. Stage number two is in the books, and Justin Allgaier is the stage two winner. Ryan Sieg won stage number one. And with the new rule that was implemented, today was the first day of the new rule. Should there have been a caution flag at 10 or fewer laps for the stage? Well, you can throw that one out the window and wait to see if that rule needs to be applied tomorrow for the NASCAR Cup Series. Christopher Bell, you've been able to watch now nearly half of this race. What are your thoughts so far, what you've been able to see?
2: Execution. It's going to come down to getting that car out front. The 39, Ryan Sieg, he took off. He had great pace in that race car. Couldn't execute pit road. I didn't see what happened, but they lost the lead on the pit stop or the pit cycle. The 7 was able to gain the lead. I feel like the 7 and the 39 are pretty equally matched. It's just going to be a matter of who gets out front.
5: Yeah, definitely one of those situations. And Ryan did a good job, got himself from seventh back up to fourth as that run went on, but kind of settled in there. And I feel like they lost spots that time down pit road. We're going to have to see what happens this time.
2: One thing that I've noticed over the last couple of weeks is it seems like those Haas factory alliance cars,
11: they have the car build down. They have the pace in their cars. It's all of the extracurriculars that are really costing them. We saw that with the 51 at Indianapolis. He was able to get a stage win, lead a bunch of that race, looked amazing, but couldn't do pit road.
5: Well, this has gotten much like what the Cup Series has gotten to. You race everywhere, but pit road is so important for track position, for having clean air, for not having to abuse your tires to drive your way back from a situation where you've lost some position.
11: That's a really good point.
12: So as the drivers await for pit road to open up and without a pit penalty, I don't think we need to be concerned about fuel here like we were at the end of stage number one. Everybody's staying up on the banking here.
5: Yeah, I would think that most everybody, you can't be as precise under a 12-second, 14-second pit stop of how much you put in, so you're going to miss it on the high side and put yourself in a position that may be where this stop goes to a different fuel load. So we'll play through this forward, but definitely don't see the cars running out on the flat there.
4: At least one more lap under caution before pit road is open. We invite you to join us tomorrow, the Iowa Corn 350, 2:30 p.m. Eastern Time, NASCAR Live Race Day on the air live from Iowa Speedway. The NASCAR Cup Series car is going to get turned loose for the third time here at this 7/8 mile oval. For your fans listening out there across the country and across the fruited plain, how's your car in practice? What do you expect tomorrow in the 350 laps?
11: Yeah, I think tomorrow is going to be it's going to be interesting. Through the two Iowa races that we've had in the Cup Series, we've seen two very different races. The first one played green. The strategy was pretty straightforward. It was a lot of green flag running, a lot of separation in the cars, not much drama. Last year was complete chaos, so I think it's you're going to get one or the other. And the yellow flags here at Iowa breed yellow flags because they get so aggressive. The restarts become so entertaining. So, yeah, I think it can go either way.
12: Pit lane is open this time by. Here come all the race leaders off the racetrack, and they'll hit pit road. We'll start our coverage with Jason Toy.
13: Sammy Smith brought his car back up towards the field a little bit, but then kind of leveled off. They're going to make an adjustment for him. He hits pit stall number one. Corey Day, they're going to say no adjustments for him. He was very happy with the way the car balanced out. Austin Hill, he leveled out, so they're going to try to make an air pressure adjustment. Sunoco fuel going in for him. Rajah Karuth further up. So first can of Sunoco fuel is in. Right side tires on. William Sawalich is in. Has debris on the front. Sunoco fuel going in on the left side. Steve Post.
14: A little bit loose early is what Ryan Sieg said about the car, although overall it wasn't bad. Justin Allgaier, not a shocker, very happy with the car. When we talk about Sam Mayer, he wants a little bit better turn up off from the corner. They did an air pressure adjustment. Pit stop as well for Sheldon Creed here on lap number 125.
4: Justin Allgaier will be the first car off the pit lane. He will be followed by Sheldon Creed, Sammy Smith, Sam Mayer, and Corey Day.
15: How does Chase Briscoe win? With the hands of his pit crew changing four tires in under 9 seconds. The voice of his spotter carving a path through the pack. His race engineer, systems engineer, all working tirelessly to shave off a tenth of a second. With his team at Toyota, his crew chief, his fans, his family, it's all of this all at once at 200 miles per hour. From the moment Chase joined Toyota to the moment he ends up in victory lane. So how does Chase Briscoe win? In summary, not alone. Toyota Racing. Your race, your story. 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
4: 124 laps left here at Iowa. Justin Allgaier continues to show the way as we wrap up caution number four. From Iowa Speedway, this is the Motor Racing Network, the voice of NASCAR.
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4: Back at Iowa Speedway, wrapping up caution four, the Hy-Vee Perks 250. Justin Allgaier, that Brandt Red Chevy Camaro, pacing the field behind a

0: Bright blue Chevy Corvette pace car comes to the line. They'll be getting the one to go signal when we come back to the line. It'll be 121 laps left, and that sets up the question, what about the pitting strategy and sequence in this final stage? Todd Gordon?
1: Well, I'm going to defer to Steve Post because he gave me a number earlier. You feel like the fuel window is 100, right, Steve? I don't feel like they can make it from here.
2: Yeah, they cannot make it here from fuel. I feel like the fuel window is 100, but I'm curious as to how far you go before that window opens. Yeah, in theory, it opened at lap 150, but what do you want to do with those tires? Because you've got one more set left. So I think they'd like to run, maybe put it down to 60 or 70 laps and get a caution and just make it real tidy. But if we don't get a caution, then it gets real interesting to see who gambles on when to command, when to pull the trigger on that final pit stop.
1: Yeah, it's definitely one that all these crew chiefs will have to work their way through. I would say that this is one I'm going to run long, and if I do have to come under green, I'm going to maybe, you know, we talked a little about it, I'm going to put enough fuel and maybe right sides on it. The tires don't seem like they lose that much, but somebody will come at to split this down the middle and force everybody to come.
3: We'll find out how it plays out as they come up off of turn number 4 and hit the Poet restart zone, and the green flag will go back in the air. Justin Allgaier on the outside lane gets away by half a car length. Sheldon Creed continues to run right down at the bottom of the track and tries to pull even again in turn 2.
4: Let's see what Creed can do from there. He started a move, then Allgaier powered by to the outside, so Creed will slide back in the line behind Allgaier. First driver up on the inside lane will be Sam Mayer.
0: Sam Mayer will pull up alongside of Sammy Smith in a wheel-to-wheel battle for third. Behind him, you've got Ryan Sieg to the inside of Corey Day. And then you got Austin Hill, William Sawalich, and Brent Cruz racing for real estate as well.
4: All of that traffic tries to sort itself out through turn number 2. Brent Cruz to the high side, Sawalich to the bottom side. Sawalich just in front of Rajah Caruth. Everyone charging back to turn 3.
3: The battle for the lead flares up. Sheldon Creed dove to the bottom of the Justin Allgaier machine. Couldn't make it stick in the middle of turn 3. He'll fall back in line. Allgaier continues to hang on to the top spot, but Creed continues to match him.
4: Yeah, Creed is right there. Roll reversal. What happened here earlier this evening when Creed was leading and Allgaier was matching his every move. Now here's Creed trying to regain the race lead. Takes a quick peek to the inside.
0: Sheldon Creed trying to give Justin Allgaier a dose of his own medicine, but Creed's not been able to get as close to Allgaier's back bumper when those rolls were reversed. It's Allgaier, Creed, and Sammy Smith, the top 3 back to turn 2.
4: Sammy Smith continues to loom larger in the top 3 as we work our way toward the latter stages of the event. He's there. He's third. He's got about a 2-car length gap back to Sam Mayer, and then comes Corey Day.
3: Kurt mentioned the latter stages. We're in the final run to the checkered flag. 117 laps remaining. Well past the halfway point in the Hy-Vee Perks 250. Further back, near contact, it's Ross Chastain to the left side of Carson Quapel. Those two drivers, Kurt, for the 10th and 11th spot, nearly got together.
4: Yeah, and that's how they are. Close quarters coming off turn number 2 and onto the backstretch. Chastain squeezes by. He's got the 10th position now.
0: Further back, got some side-by-side race. You got Dean Thompson to the inside of Anthony Alfredo. In case you missed the news earlier today, Dean Thompson going to be one of 3 Haas factory team cars in 2027. Dean Thompson will be on the move next season, leaving his current ride with Sam Hunt Racing. Leaders on the backstretch.
4: Here comes the race leader, Justin Allgaier, back to turn 4, and he's opened up by a couple of car lengths.
3: Turn 1, Corey Day went way up the racetrack. I think he was hoping to put the car at the bottom of the speedway. The machine had other ideas and went way up. He had to break the momentum. How challenging is it, Christopher, in this O'Reilly Auto Parts Series to keep momentum built up in these cars?
5: Yeah, it's honestly, it would be a little bit easier to keep, or I guess less momentum based in these cars than we have in the Cup Series cars. With the Cup Series cars, you have some gears to help you. These things, it seems like you have a little bit more tire spin, so you're a little bit have more power than what you do in the Cup car right now.
0: Leaders on the backstretch, Justin Allgaier starting to open up his advantage over Creed in second.
4: Yeah, in fact, the gap has grown to about 3 to 3.5 car length, making 4 by the time they get off turn 4.
3: They're going to stay that way. Coming back down to the start-finish line, 113 laps remaining here in this one. We've only been slowed by 4 caution flags. That keeps 27 cars currently on the lead lap, with Mason Maggio being the final one of those. Battle for third, heads off turn 2.
4: Got Sammy Smith in that spot, and Sam Mayer begins to close in from the 4th position. And Ryan Sieg in 5th trying to work his way back to the front.
0: Off the corner they come. Justin Allgaier shows the way. Sheldon Creed is in second. 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
3: Justin Allgaier, the race leader, with Sheldon Creed second. Sammy Smith goes third. Sam Mayer is fourth. Ryan Sieg is fifth. Austin Hill sixth. Back in seventh is Brent Cruz. William Sawalich is eighth. Ninth is Corey Day. And tenth is Ross Chastain.
0: Carson Quapel is 11th. Rajah Caruth is 12th. 13th is Brandon Jones. 14th is Anthony Alfredo, with Dean Thompson in 15th. Taylor Gray is 16th. Harrison Burton is 17th. Parker Retzlaff is 18th. Nick Sanchez is 19th, and 20th is Patrick Staropoli.
3: With Jeff Burton being scored 21st, Brennan Poole 22nd, Carson Brown in his debut at this level is 23rd. Jeremy Clements is 24th. Kyle Sieg being scored in 25th. Joey Gase is 26th. Mason Maggio 27th. LeVar Scott is 28th. 29th is Derek Lemke, and 30th is Blaine Perkins.
0: 31st is Ryan Ellis. Garrett Smithley is 32nd. Nathan Bird is 33rd. Josh Balicki 34th. Tyler Tomasi is 35th. Carson Ware is 36th. Jesse Love is 37th. 60 laps down after a transmission issue earlier in the race. All cars are on the racetrack. Nobody is in the garage.
3: And we continue to soldier on under the green flag here. And it's been Justin Allgaier. Once he gained the top spot, Todd Gordon, he's been able to control this race however he wanted to do it.
1: Yeah, he's got really good pace in this race car. And it looks to me free. It definitely kind of, he's controlling that freeness into the corner. And with clean racetrack like this, it's been pretty easy for him to kind of continue to stretch that out a half a tenth at a time. He's almost out to 0.9 of a second. But we'll see what happens as this run goes on. He gets the lap traffic.
0: It's going to be interesting to see how this turns out, because the field has stretched itself out. After a lot of intense racing early on, it seems like everybody has gotten themselves sorted out. And now it's the haves and have-nots, Christopher, in the chassis department, in the handling department. We're seeing, obviously, those drivers up front seem to be having what they need. But even things further back have settled down just a touch.
5: Yeah, I'm seeing deja vu with that seven out front here at Iowa. It doesn't seem like that repave has really changed his stature of this racetrack. He's always been really, really good here. And that veteran experience of knowing how you need your car to drive on the long run versus the short run, it seems like that experience is paying off. It really is important to keep that car free, to roll the corner here at Iowa, and Justin knows that well.
1: So when you run practice, do you kind of throw away the timesheet and look for feels at racetracks like this?
5: There are some racetracks, Todd, and I'm sure you know that, this is definitely one of those places that you just have to know the feel that it takes to be successful here, no matter what that stop was. Shows.
1: Yeah, it's showing on the racetrack right now for Justin Allgaier as he's got a 1.1 second lead driving forward.
3: Justin Allgaier having a career season statistically. He's already sixth all-time in the O'Reilly Auto Parts Series win list with 34 wins. He's just got a handful more to catch the fifth-place driver in wins. So Allgaier, in theory, could potentially do that. Heck, he could do it this year. Six wins this year, as Mike pointed out earlier. 14 top fives, 17 top tens this year. His average finish is 8.9. He's won 8 stages this year.
0: No doubt adding to his legacy and his tenure in this series.
3: Yeah, it is. No question about it. Justin Allgaier is Mr. O'Reilly Auto Parts Series nowadays as he continues to strengthen and bolster his position and his stature. You know, he was thinking about hanging up the helmet and spending more time with the family back on the lake and doing things with the kids. But, you know, as good as he's running, I would imagine it's hard to step away when you're winning races and having a career type of season that he's putting together.
0: Yeah, it seems like he's going to be around for at least a year or two more. We'll see what happens when he gets to the end of that. But there's no doubt he's an asset to Junior Motorsports, with them bringing in the younger drivers that they are, imparting that wisdom, having that veteran presence, and offering that mentoring to what some expect to be future superstars, including Connor Zilich, Carson Quapel, Sammy Smith, drivers like that. There's been a lot of drivers learned at the feet of Justin Allgaier.
1: Yeah, and it's always good to have that one kind of solid basis for your program to build off of.
0: Trouble, turn four. Anthony Alfredo is around. Bottom of the racetrack. He'll lock the car down. He'll spin it to the bottom. No one else is collected, but that will put us under the caution flag for the fifth time this afternoon.
3: Alfredo grabs a gear, refires the car.

0: tries to pull away as everybody begins to slow down, and the decision is time to be made if you're a crew chief to bring your driver to pit road or not. We'll talk about it in a moment. From Iowa Speedway, this is the Motor Racing Network, the voice of NASCAR.
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0: Pit lane is open here at Iowa Speedway, and Steve Post, it's a rather lonely place.
4: All by himself is Brendan Jones down here. Well, actually, I say that. There goes Kyle Sieg out as well. But they are going to pit this car, and this is right at the outside edge of the fuel window. In fact, I think there's a number of teams, maybe the Chevrolets, don't feel like they can make it to the end. Sam McCauley has brought Brendan Jones down and sent him back out on the racetrack, and they are going to be in fuel-save mode. Not a really aggressive fuel-save mode, but just mind your P's and Q's with it. Four tires, Sunoco Racing Fuel. Crew took the time while he was the only car on. Went around it, make sure the grill was all cleaned off and everything else. And Brendan Jones is going to be out. And in theory, or probably in probably reality, because Brendan's a veteran driver, can save some fuel, he might be done with pit stops. We'll see how this one plays out.
5: I like this call. I like coming and getting tires and fuel and being full here. If it goes green and I'm a little bit short, I can have you save fuel for the last 20 laps, as it looks that way when people have to come.
6: So, Todd, coach me through this. If I'm Brandon Jones driving, I believe that I'm right on the edge of making it. I might have to make it, but you know all of your competitors are going to have to make another stop.
5: Yes.
6: So if a yellow flag comes out, you're going to be staying, and you're going to be leapfrogging in front of them, starting in the front.
5: So don't abuse your tires. Take this, make pace, but only make the pace that you feel like without spinning tires.
6: Are you concerned about passing the guys in front of you knowing that they have to come down pit road?
5: Not at all. Not at all, because I know we're in a position. And, oh, by the way, as you take care of your tires, you're going to save me a little bit of fuel, which gets me to that window that I can finish the race. If a caution comes, I'm going to cycle in front of you.
6: If it stays green, they're going to have to make a pit stop.
5: I'm in a great position, especially from 13th. Great call.
7: So, driver, when a crew chief tells you all that, what are you processing inside the car?
6: This is the easiest run that Brandon Jones is going to have of the entire year, because he has no pressure. He doesn't have to push his race car. In fact, he's going to be rewarded the slower that he goes, because the tires are going to stay cooler, and he knows that he's going to get the track position when they all duck down pit road. The hard part is going to be whenever he has old tires, if the yellow flag comes out and the guys behind him have new tires.
0: But given the fact that there are 27 cars in the lead lap, he's going to be starting deep in the field with a faster race car. How do you manage making sure you pass cars and not give up too much time?
6: Well, listening to Todd, he's not concerned about passing race cars.
5: I'm not. And I look at this, and especially from a car that's run probably around 13th all day long, this is a very easy call for me to be aggressive with. At this point, I just need not to go a lap down, but I don't feel like he will. If he takes care of his tires, as you talk about, sometimes when you go slower, the long run pace gets better.
6: Absolutely.
7: So you don't run 100% here. Maybe you run 85%?
6: Brandon Jones has nothing to gain at this point in time, because everybody in front of him is going to have to come down pit road. So the only thing that he can do is hurt his tires if he tries too hard.
5: Steve Post, wow, how are they coaching him down there as we talk up here?
4: I'm listening to two conversations that are the same. I'm listening to you two up in the booth talking about it, and I'm listening to Sam McCauley and everyone telling me Brendan Jones the same thing. This is just fascinating the way this plays out. Sam McCauley, we're going to see. We don't want to give anything away right now as far as trophies goes, but and if this thing goes green, oh, my gosh, what a call this is. So, they're telling them the same exact thing. Protect your tires. Don't put the car in jeopardy. Don't put the car. car in damage because everybody out that windshield has to pit. And if you take care of the car and just save me a little fuel along the way, you don't have to come visit us on pit road again today.
7: Brandon Jones is 25th as we take the one to go.
6: Best case scenario for Brandon Jones is this thing goes green the entire way. And if that happens, I feel confident in saying Brandon Jones will win this race. It will get very tough for Brandon if the yellow flag comes out and he has to survive on old tires.
5: Yeah, this is a gamble, right? But you were in a position where you were in the teens already. This is a great opportunity to make the best of a good day. If you have a caution and come back out, you probably cycle back in the teens to 20th. You're not gambling a lot for an opportunity to win a lot.
0: Half a lap to go before the restart. Does this mean now, if you're Brandon Jones and that team, you're hoping this goes green the rest of the way, force them to make green flag pit stops?
6: Yes. If it goes green, Brandon will win for sure.
7: Mark it down. Bookmark it. There it is. If we go green, Brandon Jones better get the engraver ready as we come to the green flag. When they come to the line, it'll be 95 to go. Allgaier, Creed, Sammy Smith, Sam Mayer, and Ryan Sieg are the top five. They are through the Poet restart zone. Green is in the air as Justin Allgaier tries to scamper away in turn one, but Sammy Smith is going to give him a run for his money.
8: And Sheldon Creed climbs up to the outside right behind Allgaier. Smith is still down low. Sam Mayer also working down low behind Smith, but they're all chasing Allgaier.
0: Allgaier is the lone car out front, leaving everybody else to run double wide from third through the rest of the field. Allgaier flies by the start-finish line. 94 laps to go. The battle is on from second on back, where Sheldon Creed's trying to fend off Sammy Smith.
8: Sheldon Creed has Smith down to the inside. He tries to put him away off corner number two and onto the backstretch. Ryan Sieg is also closing in. He's back in the fourth position.
7: Further back, three wide. Raja Caruso to the inside of Brent Cruz, to the inside of Carson Quapel. They make contact. Caruth will get away. Cruz and the Mayer car will slide up the racetrack. Sawalich gets twisted up. It is a mess outside of the top 10. 2, 3, and even looking 4 wide as they race their way back to the corner.
8: Got Brent Cruz back in the 11th position. Then a gap of 5 car lengths back to Nick Sanchez to the outside. Jeb Burton to the inside. And then Corey Day and Harrison Burton.
0: Battle for fifth is now beginning to flare up. It's Ryan Sieg looking to the outside of the Sam Mayer car. His lane is going to be cut off. Ross Chastain tries to pounce all over that move. Chastain dives to the bottom of the racetrack.
8: He moves up into the fifth position. Chastain does, but now
7: Treble turn one. William Sawalich gets turned around right in front of Brandon Jones. Everybody scatters in the middle of turns one and two. Caution flag will fly. William Sawalich, an innocent bystander of hard contact going into turn number one. He gets turned around, and we are back under the caution flag.
6: Guys, I am excited about this. So we were just talking about it staying green, but this is actually probably second best case scenario for Brandon Jones, because now he's going to have very fresh tires. Everyone in front of him should come down pit road, and he should inherit the lead.
5: Yeah, and just saving time, saving fuel. Now, saving fuel, taking care of fuel, saving fuel.
7: Now, on the other side of this, William Sawalich was below the cut line coming into this race. This makes his life a little more difficult.
5: Yeah, it definitely does, and it looked like Patrick Staropoli actually tried to make a three-wide move down to the bottom, got into him as he got into turn one. There was a gaggle of cars here, and they were all around that cut line. We had the 54 of Gray. We had the 18 of Sawalich. We had Raja in this area. Just got to the point. Looks like Patrick got down there and slid up the hill a little bit. That was an earlier one that we're rewatching on TV.
0: Yeah, it's an interesting scenario, because all that happened directly in front of Brandon Jones, and that would have been the absolute worst-case scenario for Brandon Jones. We got ourselves a heck of a strategy race ongoing right now on this short track at Iowa Speedway with 90 laps to go in the Hy-Vee Perks 250. Justin Allgaier is currently the race leader. Sheldon Creed is second. Sammy Smith is third, with Sam Mayer fourth. Ross Chastain was able to capitalize. He'll go to position number five. Ryan Sieg is sixth. Rest of the top 10 will see Austin Hill, Raja Caruth, Carson Quapel, and Brent Cruz.
7: Steve Post, what's the body language on pit road? Everybody getting limbered up? Come to pit road, perhaps?
4: Well, they're getting limbered up, but there's still a lot of discussion. Justin Allgaier just firmly believes with the tire wear, this is too early. And Andrew Overstreet, his crew chief, agrees with him, but says if we get hung out and everyone else pits, and they will pit if we stay out, we're going to be in the middle of the mess. And he said, Justin, you haven't seen the mess in the middle of the pack. So we're going to wait and see. I'm not sure where they landed. I think the most of the field feels like this is the time to come now and get some tires on the car, but wouldn't be surprised if we don't get a couple of strategies.
7: Well, we're seeing it play out right now. Allgaier and Sam Mayer stay on the race.

0: back at the front of the field. Just about everybody else comes in. Jason Toy.
1: Adam Wall, the crew chief for Corey Day, said you follow the majority of the come on pit road, and that's what they did. They'll come in four tires, Sunoco Fuel. Same thing for Sammy Smith, Rajah Carruth, who's starting to come to life. They finish up work on the right side, swing around to the left side, one pump of the jack, gets the, and in fact, two pumps of jack, gets the car up in the air. Sunoco Fuel going in, they're dabbling away. Sammy Smith bursts away on this end of pit road. See post.
2: Ross Chastain is in, four tires, Sunoco Racing Fuel. Ryan Sieg, really good pit work there. He's down and away. Carson Quaffle goes down. He is off from pit road. Sheldon Creed going to be the first of this group. He is that first pit box, and he has snuck off from pit road quickly each and every time. So of the cars that pitted, Sheldon Creed was in. So we've got some strategery, some strategy. You guys know what we've got going on here at Iowa.
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3: Down to the line, there'll be 86 circuits remaining here in the Hy-Vee Perks 250 for the NASCAR O'Reilly Auto Parts Series. As we look, we will get the one to go this time. By the drivers will choose what lane they want to restart in. Seven drivers stayed on the racetrack on that pit exchange, including Brandon Jones, who restarted in 25th position on lap 154.
0: All right, driver, crew chief, thumbs up, thumbs down. That pit strategy call right there. What do you got? What do you think?
14: For whom?
15: It wasn't as good as Brandon Jones and Sam McCauley. They are on the winning side of the strategy right now. But certainly, with that yellow flag coming at whatever it was a couple laps ago, I feel like Creed is still going to be in the mix racing for the win. I'm really worried about Allgaier right now.
16: Yeah, I agree with that. I totally agree with that. Because at some point, he's going to cycle behind. We've got 28 cars in the lead lap. And those six cars that stayed out, at best, you're going to come out 22nd.
0: And again,
16: that's a lot of cars to pass.
0: If you get back in the soup, the soup's not been very pleasant today because they've been throwing haymakers at each other, 3 and 4 wide, and he's going to put himself right in the middle of that.
3: We'll find out how it plays out. Still a lot of racing to go here at Iowa Speedway. The blue Chevrolet Corvette pace car makes the left-hand turn and gets the heck off the racetrack. Justin Allgaier, the race leader, is the control car. He'll restart on the outside lane. He jumps on the loud pedal at late in the Poet restart zone. The green flag goes back in the air. Through the gearbox they go again. Allgaier, a different challenger this time. Kurt to the left elbow in the form of Sam Mayer.
17: Here's Mayer down to the inside, but he's lost some ground off turn
14: 2. Allgaier has been so strong off the top of the corner all night long, including on these restarts, and again, he's the leader.
0: Got some new drivers in the top 10 here on this restart. We're talking about Justin Allgaier and Sam Mayer for the lead, but you got Nick Sanchez there, Jeb Burton's in the mix, Patrick Staropoli, all of them in the top 6, and they're 3 wide behind that, back to turns 1 and 2.
14: Brandon Jones going to stack him all the way up toward the middle lane of the banking. He's got company to the inside.
0: Trouble, turn number 1, and one car's around and into the outside wall. That's a one-car spin, and that will involve the car of Carson Ware, and we go right back under the caution flag.
3: This is something we'll see now, what Justin Allgaier and his team will do. They've elected to stay on the racetrack and not pit the last 2 caution flags, and here we go with another one.
0: You can't come now.
15: This is about worst-case scenario for Justin Allgaier, because he was hoping that he was going to get some sort of tire differential by running long enough under green that he was going to be able to pass these guys with new tires.
16: Which means they can't come to pit road now. They actually have to have this run out. They need an opportunity for this to go another 30, 40 laps and then come to pit road.
15: Disaster day for the 17 playing out.
3: A lot of racing still to go. And we're seeing right now cautions are breeding cautions. That is now our 7th Hardy's caution flag to fly here. But under the caution, 38 of the 167 laps that have been run.
0: It's a very interesting Hy-Vee Perks 250 this afternoon. It's been a great race. If you're just joining us, there have been 3 leaders of this race. Justin Allgaier's led 66 laps. Ryan Sieg has led 65. Sheldon Creed has led 36. But there's been a lot of intense racing, and now we're right in the middle of a strategy play that, for now, Justin Allgaier sees himself on the wrong side of. Christopher Bell has been in the tower with us today. Brandon Jones came to pit road a few moments ago, seemingly in the catbird seat. Still got a lot of racing left to go, though.
15: Yeah, Brandon, he was in the catbird seat, but that restart did not play out in his favor, and he has lost control of the what I think is the winning strategy, but to Sheldon Creed.
16: Yeah, Sheldon Creed up to 5th at this point. Ross Chastain up to 7th. Those two are on the longer side of that. Brandon Jones back to 9th. So I feel like this is Sheldon and Ross Chastain are in the driver's seat.
15: Yeah, and what we're talking about now is the drivers that can make it on fuel. So Sheldon Creed is the first person that can make it on fuel. The rest of the cars we are projecting to have to come down pit road.
16: Yeah, definitely one of those situations. Steve Post, what are you hearing on the Allgaier pit?
17: Yeah, Justin Allgaier, Andrew Overstreet, and him just had a conversation, and he said, Justin, we need at least 25 laps, maybe closer to 30 or 40, before this thing plays out in our favor. If that happens and we get a caution, then you get to put fresh tires on, and to quote him, you get to play Jack the Bear racing forward. So they need this thing to play out fairly precisely to work in their favor with this strategy that they have presently.
16: This is one of those situations I think is tough, because you're kind of between a nail and a hard spot. You need 30 laps to get to the tire advantage you've got, but if you get 30 laps in, you've only got 50 laps to go, and you're going to restart back in the 20s. It's just like you're running out of laps to have this work out in your favor.
3: Basically, you're saying the bet has been made. Got to sleep in it right now.
16: Yeah, and I think somebody short-sheeted it, too.
0: No, that's mom standing in front of you with a bottle of NyQuil saying, son, it's time to take your medicine.
3: The big question is tuck or no tuck right now for Justin Allgaier now, as he is the race leader and the pit strategy not playing in his favor. But keep in mind, second place Sam Mayer, third place Nick Sanchez, and even fourth place Jeb Burton, they're all in the same strategy through all of this.
16: They are. And, hey, this is going to be a great show for us to be able to talk about, because if we get that caution in 15 laps from now, that's when it starts to open that opportunity.
15: The problem for those first 4 or 5 cars, I guess top 4, is that now their window of opportunity is just narrowing, right? They need a yellow in a specific number of laps to have a prayer's hope. And even if they get that yellow, Justin is going to have to pull off a Hail Mary move to get from the back of the pack back through the field.
16: The cool part we talked about earlier today is we saw Justin Allgaier actually running parts of the racetrack we haven't seen other cars run and try to use that to make track position.
15: He is going to have to use every single thing that he learned about passing to his advantage whenever he gets back in the pack.
3: Justin Allgaier, last on pit road on lap number 125. The caution flew back on lap 150 for Anthony Alfredo's spin, our 5th Hardy's caution when Alfredo spun off turn four. That's when this whole strategy play took off. Brandon Jones came to pit lane on lap 151. It took his Goodyear Racing Eagles and his Sunoco fuel. Allgaier and the rest of the top five have stayed on the racetrack. Lap 158, another caution. Lap 166, another. So by doing the math, he made up nine laps in theory, did Allgaier. He only needed 25 or 26, and he's made up nine with three straight cautions.
16: He needed 25 or 26 to Jeff Mendering's number, not to a Hendrick engine program at number, which is probably another 10 past that, because you saw the field wasn't willing to come at that point. They didn't start to come till we got 10 laps later. So I don't think he's in a position where he can make it out. We'll see where it goes.
0: We continue under the caution flag. We expect the one to go in a lap or two. Let's give you a full field rundown. Let you know your favorite drivers running here as we get down to the nitty-gritty of the Hy-Vee Perks 250. Justin Allgaier for now is the race leader. Sam Mayer is second. Nick Sanchez is third. Jeb Burton's fourth. Sheldon Creed is fifth. Patrick Staropoli is sixth. Ross Chastain is seventh. Parker Retzlaff is eighth. Brandon Jones ninth. And Ryan Sieg is tenth.
3: With Carson Quapel 11th. Taylor Gray is 12th. Brent Cruz 13th. Rajah Caruth is 14th. Corey Day is 15th. 16th is Dean Thompson. 17th is Austin Hill. 18th is Brennan Poole. 19th, Harrison Burton. And Jeremy Clements is 20th.
0: 21st is Mason Maggio. William Sawalich is 22nd. LeVar Scott is 23rd. Kyle Sieg is 24th. And Sammy Smith is 25th. Ryan Ellis is 26th. With Anthony Alfredo in 27th. Carson Brown is 28th, Joey Gase 29th, and Blaine Perkins is 30th.
3: 31st is Nathan Bird, 32nd is Garrett Smithley, 33rd is Derek Lemke, 34th Josh Balicki, 36th Tyler Tomasi, 37th currently is Carson Ware, and 38th is going to be Jesse Love, multiple laps down after a transmission issue early on. Now, that's the race going on. This is the next to the last race of the regular season, Todd Gordon. And for the drivers trying to make it into the top 12 to potentially race for a championship, that continues to shuffle seemingly every single lap.
16: Yeah, it does. In that second to fifth area, you know, Sheldon Creed's put him in a position right now. If we finish the race the way it is right now, he'd be at second in points. That cutoff line between 12th and 13th, right now that's 13 points between the 54 of Gray and the 18 of Sawalich, two JGR cars. The 18 got spun, which kind of created this separation. We'll see how he drives forward coming to here. But you've also got the 19 of Brent Cruz and the 88 of Rajah Caruth that are both within 22 points of that cut line.
0: And that leads us up for a two-week off break for the O'Reilly Auto Parts Series. Their season finale will be at Daytona International Speedway in the Winn-Dixie 250. Pace car on pit road. Here we come. When they get here, it'll be 76 laps to go. Up to the gearbox they go. Justin Allgaier trying to get away from Sam Mayer, but Mayer's going to run him hard side by side into turn one. Sheldon Creed dive bomb in for second with Jeb Burton.
14: Sam Mayer right alongside of Allgaier. Creed working down low. Jeb Burton to the outside. Nick Sanchez also working along the outside lane.
3: Sanchez driving a Peterson Motorsports entry. They're on a different pitch strategy.
14: LeVar Scott, trouble in turn number four. LeVar Scott gets his Chevrolet turned around. It slides up to the top of the banking. Smoke boils off the tires. Now he continues on his way.
3: So caution is on the speedway now for the eighth time. And the Hardys caution here on MRN. Help, hinder, Justin Allgaier, are they starting to see maybe a different light at the end of the tunnel?
16: I'm not willing to say that there will. I don't think there's enough cautions to get there, but I'd never say never, I guess.
0: So we're under the caution, and these cautions are clicking off one after another. And let's see here. We've had caution at lap 149, 159, 167, 174. The last four cautions been clumped up with about 30 laps apart. Back track side with an update on Justin Allgaier with Steve Post.
17: Justin Allgaier, this is not how they wanted it to go. So much so, Andrew Overseas just cued the radio and said, well, this is not good. Justin said, hey, is there any way with all these cautions we can make it to the end? And Andrew says, no, that's not going to work either. We're still going to have to pit. So this thing, the window is closing, if you will. Now, we talk about Sheldon Creed. He's the one we're kind of talking about now, sitting in position number four, the first one that should be good on fuel. Jonathan Toney has told him to keep saving fuel. We're good, though. These cautions, ironically, these cautions are working against Justin Allgaier. They're working further towards Sheldon Creed to not only build fuel to the end of the race, race, but should we get into a green-white checker? And they're just telling Sheldon every time the caution comes out to save fuel for the end, save fuel for overtime, and they feel like they're in really, really good spot here in position number four for Sheldon Creed.
3: On the flip side of that, Brandon Jones, who we thought was going to be in the catbird seat, has had some awful luck on restarts. He's been shuffled out. He's back to the 10th spot right now, is Brandon Jones's pit lane.

0: I don't know why I say that. Allgaier, I've worked with him before, worked around him. Justin Allgaier is going to need probably 11 cautions to make this get to the end.
1: Okay, so with that being said, for the race fan listening to us right now, and they keep hearing you say the window's getting closer and closer, why not come pit and get it over with?
0: Because I think the part that you want to have an advantage with is you want to have a tire advantage. Christopher, you know this, is that you need to have something that you can go make passes, that you can drive the non-preferred lane and clear people, but there's not been enough laps where you feel like you'd have enough of an advantage to drive by guys.
2: Yeah, exactly. By now, with all of these yellow flags, the guys that have way more fuel, they're just not burning their tires up. So he would essentially be putting back in the pack on equal tires, which would be a death sentence.
3: From Iowa Speedway, this is the Motor Racing Network, the voice of NASCAR.
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3: We welcome you back to Iowa Speedway and what has turned into caution after caution here. They've been coming about every 8 to 10 laps since lap number 150. Lap 178 has just gone on the board. We've got 72 circuits remaining here in the Hy-Vee Perks 250. Field comes down across the line. We'll get the one to go signal before the green flag flies, however. Let's pause 10 seconds for station identification on the Motor Racing Network.
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3: MRN is live at Iowa Speedway for the Hy-Vee Perks 250 NASCAR O'Reilly Auto Parts Series race. I'm Alex Hayden with Mike Bagley, Todd Gordon, and Christopher Bell in the broadcast booth. Kurt Becker is out in the turns with Steve Post and Jason Toy on the pit lane.
1: Wrapping up our eighth caution flag of the afternoon, it's been quite a caution festival here in about the last 30, 35 laps or so. We'll see what we do now with 71 laps to take us to the checkered flag. Justin Allgaier pitted lap 125. Others that have pitted more recently in lap 161. He's just trying to hang on and hope for a miracle. Pace cars on pit road. Here they come through the Poet restart zone. Green flag is flying. It's Sam Mayer to the inside of Allgaier. Sheldon Creed is going to look for a moment to go up the gut, make it three wide. He will back away. It's now double wide for the lead.
8: Here they come onto the back stretch with Allgaier again to the outside and Mayer to the inside. Mayer keeps his foot in it, stays alongside of Allgaier this time, door to door to turn four.
3: Side by side for the race lead at the moment. Further back, they're stacked up double wide from about fifth on back as well. Can't take your eyes off the battle for the lead. Mayer to the inside of Justin Allgaier with 70 laps to go.
8: Allgaier not able to dispose of Mayer as easily this time, but well, it took him a lap anyway. Now on the back stretch, Allgaier secures the race lead as Mayer backs away into second.
1: One driver that's gotten the shuffle backward on the restart is Sheldon Creed. He's gotten punted to the outside. He's given up a handful of spots, and he's getting ready to give up some more. Ross Chastain has found his way through. So is Ryan Sieg and Carson Quapel. Patrick Starpoli has a close moment. Now one car will spin to the bottom of turn number one. It is the car of Mason Maggio that will spin to the bottom of the racetrack. And again, we go back under the caution flag for the ninth time of this race.
3: Lap number 181, 69 to go. Now our fifth Hardy's caution since we call it the decision to be made to stay on the track for Allgaier and for Brandon Jones to pit here. And this may take a little while to clean up because that car is not rolling. The Mason Maggio car, very slow. Both rear tires completely flat as he's just trying to get some momentum to get going.
1: So that does put us under the caution flag.

0: Again, let's get an update on Sheldon Creed. He was getting the shuffle backward after that restart. Steve Post, what's the scoop?
1: Yeah, when that caution came out, he cued the radio and told crew chief Jonathan Toney, I don't know what happened. The car just got very, very loose on that run. He got up the racetrack, and then they just kept him up there. Unfortunately, once you're in trouble when you're outside in that groove, when you're two wide and three wide on the outside, and they never let him down, and he just is a mystery as to why that car, Sheldon Creed would talk about why that car got so loose.
2: So as we work the Hardys caution for the ninth time, in case you're wondering, and I know you are, the most cautions for an O'Reilly Auto Parts Series race here at Iowa Speedway was set in August of 2009. 12 caution flags flew in that race, and the way we're going here, we've just gotten our fifth in the last 31 laps, our ninth overall.
0: How do you manage that frustration behind the wheel when you go caution, caution, caution, caution? What's that like in the car for you?
3: It is so frustrating because you know how important every single restart is. And talking about Sheldon Creed, we keep having different key players who we think are in position to win the race. At one time, it was Brandon Jones. The next, it looked like it was Sheldon Creed. Now it's Ross Chastain, and it is all just for the fact of who's executing the restarts the best.
0: And this will probably evolve about five more times before we get to the end of this race. Let's check him with Jason Toy.
4: You know, one of the guys is having a good run here, and he's on that same strategy as Justin Allgaier. That is Jeb Burton. He is trying to get something positive going in a direction for this team, and they're thinking this gamble might help them out a little bit. But they're on the outside looking in when it comes to points in the playoffs, and it'll be a win that they will probably need to be able to make it. But still having something positive happen. But the discussion on the radio has been interesting between him, the crew, the spotter, on when they're going to go. But they're just like what Justin Allgaier was talking about. They need this to go about 20-25 laps for them to make an advantage for them to get those fresh tires.
2: So the question is, Todd, can they go another 20-25 laps?
5: Well, the challenge I see is, yes, everybody, you want it to go 20-25 laps, but you can't do that because you won't have enough laps yet to drive back from the back. So I feel like they're in a really tight window here. We'll see what happens.
0: So as we continue under the caution flag, we expect pit road to be open next time by. The question is, will anybody take advantage? Specifically, the drivers that pitted last at lap 125, which include Justin Allgaier, Sam Mayer, Jeb Burton, also Nick Sanchez, and Parker Retzlaff. Everybody else has pitted at lap 161. So here comes Allgaier behind the pace car. The green lights are on at the head end of pit road, and we will wait to see if they will take the opportunity to basically take their medicine at this point in the race as this race begins to slowly slip away from them. Here they come off turn four, and yes, they will. Sam Mayer, Justin Allgaier, and Nick Sanchez will come to pit road. These pit stops will happen at lap 186. It is a 40-mile-an-hour crawl down the pit lane where Allgaier and Mayer and Sanchez will enter their pit stalls in front of Steve Post.
1: And the conversation with Andrew Overstreet and Justin Allgaier was exactly what Todd Gordon said. They're just scared to death. They're going to run out of time on the back end of this. There's only 66 laps to go, and this thing is very caution-filled. So going to be four tires, making sure it's full of Sunoco Racing fuel, and make sure that car is just tightened up to go fast as well. Similar for Sam Mayer, the strategy on that one as well is you just get to the point where with such few laps remaining, that strategy is just not going to play out, even though you wanted but don't have a significant tire advantage on everybody else.
5: Yeah, so if I'm sitting here as Andrew Overstreet, Justin Allgaier's crew chief, what I'm wanting is the race to continue to do what it has been doing. I want an opportunity for Justin to go snag four or five spots on a restart and have a caution come out, and then go snag another three or four spots and have a caution come out. That's how he can get his track position back, is some pretty aggressive restarts and then the field being bunched back up with caution.
0: Well, this wouldn't be the first time that he's been aggressive today. Remember, early in the race, he turned the wick up on Sheldon Creed pretty good. I would think that as you do that, though, you're doing it around people you've not raced around all day, as we talk about back in the meat grinder, back in the back half of this pack, that you're going to have to go through and hope you're able to make it through all of that.
5: Yeah, hey, but you've made your bed. Now how do you get back out of this where you can make a productive day out of today? What's your thoughts, Christopher?
3: It's got a long way to go. A long way to go. I'm with you, though. His best opportunity is to continue to have opportunities at restarts, because with 62 to go, or however many it is, whenever we go green, if it goes green, he will not win.

0: So he's going to need to have many restarts to get chunks of track position and get another yellow flag where he can be in those first three, really front two rows to have a shot at it. And he's got a long way to go to get there.
1: And you talk about the front two rows. Jeb Burton is yet to pit. He's still sitting out there. He'll be the leader. Ross Chastain is the first one out here. And Ryan Sieg all the way up to third at this point. We'll see where Ross picks and how Ryan picks around him, whether he can cycle himself in front of Ross.
0: Yeah, so right now the race for the win appears to be between the 9, the 39, the 1, and the 21. Everyone behind the 27 can make it on fuel. The 27 will have to pit again.
2: One to go signal's being given, and the choose is being made. Ryan Sieg, I make that Jeb Burton is the leader. Ross Chastain is second. Ryan Sieg is third. Carson Quappel fourth. Austin Hill is in the mix. Sixth is Brent Cruz. Seventh is Sheldon Creed, with Brandon Jones in eighth. Rajah Karuth in ninth. And Jeremy Clements is in tenth.
1: And as we watch that choose happen, Jeb Burton took the top, as we've seen the leader do. Ross Chastain took the bottom. Ryan Sieg took the bottom behind Ross. I'm not sure that I understand you don't want to be behind the old tires, but you may just push him down there and ship him out and take that advantage, I would think. I don't know. What's your thoughts on that, Chris?
0: Yeah, that's just it's a difficult position there with being behind the 27, who hasn't really been a front-running car on older tires. That could go either way, and we're about to find out.
3: With 62 laps to go when they come to the green flag, for what it's worth, Justin Allgaier will restart 24th, and we'll find out what he can do on the freshest Goodyear tires. But again, we've had a ton of cautions here in the last 32 laps. As they come through the point restart zone, green flag goes back in the air. Jeb Burton topside tries to get away. Ross Chastain will not allow that to happen. He'll stay right there, plugged to his left rear quarter panel.
4: Carson Quappel to the outside. He runs in third. He tried to split the difference. Ran out of racetrack. Now he squeezes up behind Jeb Burton in the outside lane, and Ross Chastain fights on to the inside.
2: Meanwhile, further back, Justin Allgaier is picking him up and putting him down as he's trying to make his way back through the field. Up front, new leader. Here's Chastain around Jeb Burton. He'll go to the lead. Carson Quappel to second. Jeb Burton gets the shuffle backward as now he's bypassed by Ryan Sieg.
4: Ryan Sieg trying to march his way back toward the front of the field where he started this race earlier this afternoon. He's back up to third. He's working on Carson Quappel.
3: Back through the turn, Justin Allgaier on the first green flag lap gained 10 positions. Now he's up there racing with cars that are equal to his as they make their way past the start-finish line. Up front, it is Ross Chastain by 5 car lengths. Carson Quappel trying to fend off Ryan Sieg.
4: Let's see how that will work. Sieg's got position established to the inside. Draws alongside of Carson Quappel. This is the battle for second. It's headed for turn 4.
2: Side by side off the corner. Sieg will slip just a tad coming off the corner. That'll give Quappel the advantage in the outside lane. Matter of fact, Quappel will complete the pass at the start-finish line. So it's Chastain, Quappel, Sieg, Jeb Burton, and Brent Cruz, the top five, as they race to 2.
4: Here they come off the corner and onto the backstretch. Austin Hill working down to the inside of the Brent Cruz car and also trying to draw a line on the Jeb Burton machine off the end of the backstretch.
3: Jeb Burton on the older tires, just trying to hold serve at the moment and hope for a couple of more caution flags. He's about to get gobbled up by Austin Hill and Brent Cruz. As a matter of fact, they're going to force that 3 wide for just a moment in turn number 1 before they settle things down.
4: Everything starts to sort out, but the battle for the second position continues to be a good one. Carson Quappel has the spot, and Ryan Sieg just waiting for the chance to pounce.
2: 3 wide for the back. Brent Cruz to the inside of Burton. Sheldon Creed all the way at the bottom. They sort that out with Cruz getting the better of the battle. Side by side for second. Ryan Sieg inside. Carson Quappel outside as race leader Ross Chastain begins to scamper away.
3: Trouble turn number 1, hard into the outside safer barrier. Corey Day gets punted up the racetrack, and the caution flag will fly now for the 10th time in the race. Corey Day got hit going into turn 1, tried to save the race car, had a completely flush impact with the right side of the car up against the safer barrier. A hard impact for Corey Day, and the caution flag flies as Justin Allgaier is up to 13th.
2: Safety crews immediately on the scene to tend to Corey Day, who took a hard slap shot into the outside wall but the right side of his race car. The car is sitting up against the banking in front of the Zumo billboard in turn 2, and the crews are walking up with fire extinguishers. The car is not on fire, but the rest of the safety team en route as well. Corey Day not having the best of days, not having the worst of days either, until lap 194 when he finds himself into the outside wall.
3: The window net is still up.

0: on that red, white, and blue car. As I say that, he flicks the Velcro down and drops the window net. Corey Day was in a scrum of race cars going off into turn number one. Sammy Smith was down to his left. Everybody fighting for position as Corey Day rocketed up the racetrack and made contact with that safer barrier. And for the 10th time, the caution flag is flying, and it's presented on MRN by Hardee's.
1: So we are slowed yet again for the 10th time of the afternoon. As Alex mentioned a moment ago, the record for cautions, 12, and that was in the very first ever NASCAR O'Reilly Auto Parts Series race here at the Iowa Speedway. There's still a lot of racing left. We still have 55 laps to go in what has turned out to be a rough and tumble race in the last 40 laps or so, a rather stop-start situation to this affair today, as Ross Chastain has now emerged from the pack to take the lead with another Junior Moore, a motorsports teammate behind him in Carson Quapel in second.
0: Six cautions in the last 45 laps is what we've had here in this one as the aggression meter, and I would say the patience are pretty well gone and used up on all these drivers.
1: All right, so let's go back to the Justin Allgaier storyline. Alex mentioned that on that first green flag lap after the restart, he passed 10 cars. Justin Allgaier is now up to 13th. Does that change the way you see this strategy playing out, considering what he was able to get on this restart?
2: I think they've done a good job, and this was the caution reset that we talked about needing to get to. But from 13th, I don't know that with 55 to go that he's got the ability to drive by 12 good cars coming forward.
1: Looks like the process of elimination, though, with the way these cautions are coming, and these cars are falling one after another after another.
0: The last piece of the puzzle as far as pit strategy is now being employed. Jeb Burton is on the pit lane. He'll take his four fresh tires and Sunoco fuel. He'll fall all the way towards the tail end of the lead lap cars. Ross Chastain's the leader. Carson Quapel is second. Ryan Sieg is third. Austin Hill is fourth. Fifth is Sheldon Creed. Brent Cruz is sixth. Seventh is Rajah Caruth. Eighth will be Taylor Gray. Ninth will be Jeremy Clements. And William Sawalich is up to 10th. You take a look at the chase cut line, it's down to 5 points. That is five positions. And right now that is separated by Taylor Gray, who is 12th and currently in by five, back to William Sawalich, who's out by five at the moment. Even though they're team cars at Joe Gibbs Racing, Do you run your own race and not worry about that factor?
3: Yeah, it becomes so tough and so awkward as well when you're racing for such an important position to make the chase against your teammates. So teammates at the shop, not at the racetrack at this point.
2: Yeah, I'd say it's one of those situations where they just have to work on what is best for their car for that day. And you've got to race each other with some respect. You've got to do that, but you race your own race, and you put yourself here. We still have Daytona to go. So how they come out of here, especially being this tight, you're still going to have to lay down to what happens at Daytona.
0: Kurt, the lights are on here at Iowa Speedway, although we don't necessarily need them at the moment. Still a beautiful, sunny Saturday evening here in Iowa. The racing line in front of you and the misses and near misses we've seen are beginning to add up.
4: Yeah, I think it's starting to catch up with us, Alex, that's for sure. And as evidenced by the fact that, once again, we've gone under the caution, although most of the incidents seem to have been happening over in turns one and two. But you're right, we have had our share here on the turn three and four into the racetrack. I know this, directly behind our broadcast position, right outside of turn three, there's a recreational vehicle terrace, and the race fans are anxious to see who is going to go to victory lane here tonight. Fans on this side of the racetrack from as nearby as Bettendorf, Iowa, and from as far as Southern California have gathered over here on the northwest side of the property.
1: Careful, Kurt. They tried to get me in the mosh pit over there years ago. You're up next, bud. We continue under the 10th caution flag. Corey Day's car has been taken to the NASCAR O'Reilly Auto Parts Series garage. Corey has been taken to the infield care center. Jason Toy is standing by there. We'll look forward to hearing from Corey in a moment as we continue to work our way under this caution flag. And we have, let's see, we've run 59, soon to be 60 laps under the caution flag over the course of these 10 caution periods.
0: Most laps run under the caution here at Iowa Speedway is 71 laps. We did that just a couple of years ago. So we're getting closer and closer to some dubious records here in this one. It is amazing that the theory we've heard and the saying in racing has always been cautions breed cautions. We're seeing that play out right now here in the latter stages of this one.
2: Yeah, it's definitely one of these races that, you know, there's so much on the line. Being this the penultimate race for the regular season, there's just, you can't give. As this gets closer to the end, the ability to give is going to get less and less and less because every position is a point.
1: One to go. Chooses being made, and the front two will take the outside. Ryan Sieg will slide up on the inside lane as he will start alongside Ross Chastain on the front row. Austin Hill will slide up behind Sieg, and he will be on the inside of row two. Carson Quapel to his outside. Row three, Brent Cruz has chosen the inside lane. Sheldon Creed to the outside. It is Justin Allgaier that will restart in about the sixth or seventh row on the outside. When we come to the line, it'll be 50 laps to go in this one.
0: Top five, two of the top five drivers currently have never won a NASCAR O'Reilly Auto Parts Series race. That's Ryan Sieg, the wily veteran, and Brent Cruz back there, the youngster for Joe Gibbs Racing. Both drivers hungry to break through and get their first career O'Reilly Auto Parts Series win.
1: And don't forget, Rajah Caruth needs every point he can get because he's trying to make the chase as well, and he doesn't need to do all the work at Daytona. He's in this mix. Pace cars on pit road, 50 laps to go. Crowd is on its feet in Iowa. Green flag is up. Ross Chastain tries to get away. And here comes Ryan Sieg. Full steam ahead for Sieg. Matter of fact, Sieg will grab the lead for a moment in turn one.
4: Here he comes up the inside lane onto the back stretch. He's got Austin Hill behind him. Carson Quapel stacks up behind Ross Chastain. The lead battle is on in turn four.
0: By side, two red, white, and black Chevrolet Camaros thunder up off the fourth corner in front of this massive grandstands at Iowa Speedway. Ross Chastain topside has the advantage. Ryan Sieg continues to pedal hard downstairs.
4: Sieg is still there. He won't go away, but now off the corner, Chastain does have the lead clear. He moves out in front of the field, so Sieg sits behind him as they come back to turn three.
1: Carson Quapel will enter that battle as well. Carson running into third position. It's turning into a three-car breakaway, and then a good battle for fourth. Got Sheldon Creed, Austin Hill there, three wide behind them. Brent Cruz smack dab in the middle as they bang, and quarter panels going to one.
4: Everybody beginning to scramble for a position throughout the top 10. Up at the front of the field, Sieg, Ryan Sieg closing in again behind Ross Chastain. Everyone scrambles back to turn four.
0: Top five right together, nose to tail up off turn four. Again, Ryan Sieg takes a peek to the inside. Gets a nose alongside here at the start-finish line. Battle for the race lead at Iowa with 47 laps to go.
4: Here comes Ryan Sieg. He cranks it up down low, tries to draw alongside of Ross Chastain as Carson Quapel takes all of this in from the third position, but it's still Chastain up front.
1: Solid five-driver battle for the lead now as they race their way off the corner. Those top five are Ross Chastain, Ryan Sieg, Carson Quapel, Sheldon Creed, and Austin Hill. And how about a shout-out to Spartanburg, South Carolina's Jeremy Clements. He's rallied his way all the way to sixth.
4: Yeah, he has been fighting hard into the top ten, trying to work his way into the top five. He's got sixth. Rajah Caruth in seventh as they head off turn number four.
0: It is Haas factory team and their alliance cars. Ryan Sieg currently second. Sheldon Creed is fourth. Jeremy Clements, one of those alliance cars, he is sixth. Haas factory team came to play here at Iowa. Here's the battle side by side for third.
4: That's where Sheldon Creed is working to the inside of Carson Quapel. They make contact coming off the end of the back straightaway. Quapel with the spot. Creed is there.
1: That battle continues as Ryan Sieg once again takes a peek to the inside of Ross Chastain for the top spot. They lead on each other coming off the corner. It's a dead heat at the start-finish line. Sieg with the advantage as Chastain keeps him honest on the outside.
4: Here's Ryan Sieg down low. Chastain tries to rally back around off the top of turn number two, and here he comes again door-to-door. The battle for the lead at Iowa.
0: It is Ryan Sieg on the bottom of the racetrack. Topside, Ross Chastain. Plenty of racing room in between them. Chastain by a half a car length at the start-finish line. Ryan Sieg is determined at the bottom of the speedway.
4: Here he comes again, going to try to make that bottom lane work off turn number two, but Chastain still has the lead. Ross Chastain again back at the point as he leads the field off the end of the backstretch.
1: Let's head to the care center and hear from Corey Day with Jason Toy.
5: Corey's walked out of the care center. Corey, looked like you had some help. Put us in the driver's seat. What happened?
6: I haven't seen a replay. It's hard to know. I literally just, you know, I had someone one back on the bottom from me, and I was going to the bottom one and two, and I get shoved again, and at that point you're a passenger. So I don't don't even really know who it is, to tell you the truth. So I'm really not sure what I did to deserve that either. So, yeah, I don't know.
5: Corey Day making it out of the care center.
0: Frustrated for the rookie, trying to earn his stripes and the respect of the competition, but his race will come to an end early. The battle for the lead. It's off turn two.
4: Ross Chastain still has the advantage. He leads, but he's got Ryan Sieg all over the back bumper. Sieg applying pressure in turn four.
1: Lap car is going to be a factor off the corner. The lap car of Mason Maggio directly in front of the race leaders. And here comes Ryan Sieg again. Bottom of the racetrack. He's tried to pin Chastain in behind the lap traffic. It won't work, but Sieg is still working at the bottom of the racetrack.
4: As Ross Chastain makes a nifty move from right to left and splits the difference between Sieg to the inside and the Maggio lap car to the outside. Through it all, Chastain still the leader.
0: While those two continue their grapple for the top spot, you've got Carson Kwapa right there in position number three, waiting for somebody to make a mistake and slide up the racetrack. 39 laps to go, this time by Christopher. Good hard racing here in this one.
3: Guys, don't look too early, but one guy I'm getting really excited about is that 51 of Jeremy Clements. He's consistently putting really, really fast laps down. It's going to be interesting to see if he can make it through the traffic to contend for this one.
1: Yeah, he started up towards the front, got shuffled to the back, and they have worked hard to get him back in the top 10. And right now, he is side by side with Austin Hill. Jeremy Clements is trying to crack his way into the top five, but he's got a lot of work to do, and he's working down to the inside of turn two to do it.
4: Jeremy Clements, green and white Chevrolet, to the inside of the Austin Hill blue and white Chevy. Hill for now will hang on to the spot.
0: He's going to stay in the middle of the racetrack is Austin Hill. He's going to force Jeremy Clements. If you're going to pass, you're going to have to do it the hard way and go downstairs where there's far less grip. Clements falls back in line, thinks about what he's going to do this time over in turns one and two.
4: Waiting to see if Austin Hill might slip up and leave him some more room to the inside. Not going to happen this time by Austin Hill. Still has that position. He rides in fifth. Clements right behind.
1: Up front, you've got Ryan Sieg, who is the meat in a junior motorsports sandwich right now. You got Chastain leading. You got Carson Kwapa in third. Those three cars are slowly starting to separate themselves from fourth. That would be Sheldon Creed. We just described the battle between Austin Hill and Jeremy Clements for sixth. Meanwhile, we look back. Justin Allgaier has worked his way back to the eighth position, but sands are trickling through the old hourglass. Alex, when they come to the line, it'll be 35 to go.
0: Yeah, he's going to need a caution or two to try to get the field bunched back up and hope he can leapfrog a couple of cars at a time on restarts, but he's up there now with the class of the field, which he is certainly a part of, but these are the cars that have been running in the top 10 all day long, and Kurt, the order is going to be tall for Allgaier.
4: Yeah, right now he's just trying to find a way to get around Rajah Carruth. Carruth drops down low. Allgaier going to try to make the pass for seventh from the outside.
1: He will do it. He'll jump to the outside of Rajah Carruth. A couple of Chevrolets racing side by side there. Allgaier with the advantage will complete the pass into turn number one around the outside of Carruth.
4: He will go to seventh. Justin Allgaier will, but now he's got a deficit of about 6 to 7 car lengths before he can catch up to the back bumper of Jeremy Clements.
0: Yeah, but what will help Allgaier is the fact that those cars in front of them are continuing to mix it up for position. Clements continues to just be a pester to the back bumper of Austin Hill. The lead trio continue to mix it up as well. Kurt, pick a battle.
4: Yeah, they continue to shuffle around. Nobody changing position, but it seems like everybody's on the brink of it at any moment. Chastain the leader, then Ryan Sieg, and then Carson Kwapa.
1: Off the corner they come with that battle for the lead that we are describing. Looking further back, haven't spoken a lot about Taylor Gray today. Running in the 10th position right now in his Joe Gibbs Racing Toyota Supra. He's basically all by himself on the racetrack. He's about 3-4 car lengths behind another Joe Gibbs Racing teammate in Brent Cruz. So, Alex, we begin to settle down now as we work our way to completion, although Sieg and Kwapa are not letting Chastain get away.
0: No, and another factor to put into our soup that we're making here and an ingredient is the fact our longest green flag run today has only been 41 laps. If we go green the rest of the way now on this one with 31 to go, we're going to be in uncharted waters. We're going to be in our longest green flag stretch of the entire race, and we don't know whose car is going to handle once you get that far into a run.
2: Good. No, we don't. We'll have to see where this unfolds. And you know, I'm watching Justin Allgaier. He's rolling the top of 3 and 4. He's getting to the outside of guys. This is something I think his veteran ability of running around here almost jumped the cushion there in turn one. Got up to the left side to only be on the patch, but he got around Jeremy Clements there.
1: Carson Kwoppel getting around Ryan Sieg right now. They race side by side around the lap traffic. That allows Ross Chastain to pull away across the line. 29 laps to go.

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0: Back at Iowa, 27 to go. Trouble for Jeremy Clements off the pace. He had lost a couple of spots before he all of a sudden pulled to the inside on the back straightaway. He is coming to pit road. He will pit at lap 225. Tough break there for Jeremy Clements as moments ago he was breaking his way into the top five. It's all Ross Chastain right now. He comes to the line. Ryan C., Carson Quapel, Sheldon Creed, Austin Hill round out the top five. Matter of fact, Sheldon Creed had a close moment in front of you, Kurt, a couple of laps ago. Washed up the racetrack. That's allowed Austin Hill and Justin Allgaier to close in.
6: Now, all of a sudden, it wasn't long ago that Sheldon Creed was comfortably in that fourth position by about 8 car lengths. Now, he's got all kinds of company breathing down his tailpipe.
7: He does, and Austin Hill thought about making a move, but Austin's got to play defense. Justin Allgaier's on the attack as they go off into turn one. Here's Allgaier to the bottom.
6: Trying to take the fifth position away. Justin Allgaier rumbles up to the inside of the Austin Hill machine. They will drag race down the backstretch here in Iowa. The ongoing battle for fifth.
0: Allgaier with the advantage into turn three. He'll sweep underneath Austin Hill. He will complete the pass. And Justin Allgaier, after leading 83 laps early on today, he has returned into the top five. Now he's got work to do to catch Sheldon Creed in a battle for third.
6: Sheldon Creed has the position, and he's got about 4 to 5 car lengths on Justin Allgaier. But Allgaier beginning to turn up the pressure headed to turn four.
7: 22 laps to go this time by. Christopher, are things pretty well status quo in your opinion, or does somebody have something that you've been watching?
8: Well, watching the 7, we knew that he was one of the best cars. And really, to have an opportunity to win, he needs to be in the first 2 rows if there's a yellow flag and a restart. So if he can get by the double zero, the 7, I'm not writing him out of this one yet.
0: Good battle. In front of him, you got Carson Quapel. You got Ryan C. Going to settle that matter, Todd, a thought?
9: Well, a caution right now puts him in a good spot, right?
8: It does, yes. And it would be even better if he can get by the double zero in the next lap or two. That's a big difference between being 4th on the choose and 5th on the choose.
9: Definitely is.
7: We'll watch Allgaier continue to work over the back bumper of Sheldon Creed. They're about a half a car length or so separation as they come to the line. Mike, down to 20 laps to go.
0: Off the corner they come. We're watching that Quapel battle as it thins out now with Ryan C. Ryan C. getting the shuffle backward. Here comes Allgaier. He's going to turn the wick up on Creed going into 1. Side by side, they will race off 2.
6: Going at it for position number 4, Sheldon Creed to the outside. Allgaier to the inside. Allgaier got a fender up alongside, but hasn't been able to complete the pass.
7: While race leader Ross Chastain's caught some back markers. He's got to work lap traffic now. He's going to go down turn number 1 to the inside of the Josh Balicki car in lap traffic. The rest of the field's going to have to deal with it as well.
6: Here they come, Mason Maggio's car and Josh Balicki's machine briefly side by side. Chastain has already got by both lap machines, and now Carson Quapel makes the move.
0: Dropping back to the battle for 4th. Here's Allgaier again. He's there to the inside of Sheldon Creed. This is the ongoing battle for the number 4 position. They don't have any lap traffic to deal with, at least for now. And just like earlier, Sheldon Creed is that stubborn foe for Justin Allgaier in turns 1 and 2.
6: Let's see if Allgaier can do something with him this time by off turn number 2 and up the backstretch. Here's Allgaier. The car bobbles coming off the corner. He gathers it back in, and here he comes again.
7: Going to use the lap car. Mason Maggio is a bit of a pick.

0: Allgaier gains the spot. He'll slide across the nose of Sheldon Creed, give Justin Allgaier position number four with 17 laps to go. Now Allgaier's got some work to do to catch Ryan Sieg.
1: Justin Allgaier continues to try to get toward the front of the field, but the laps continue ticking away, and in fact, Allgaier's going to have a good 7 to 8 car lengths before he can catch up to Ryan Sieg.
2: Now Justin Allgaier wants a caution flag. Gets a caution flag. He's on 24 lap fresher tires. However, he may have exhausted all of his opportunities, but he's still digging hard down to the inside of the racetrack. Justin Allgaier in fourth is 3.5 seconds behind the race leader.
1: Comes the leader now back into the corner, and Ross Chastain closes on more lap traffic. Garrett Smithley and straight ahead.
0: He's going to have to deal with two of those cars. Smithley will pull down to the inside of the front side of Iowa Speedway. Ross Chastain will swing by with no problem. Second place Carson Quapel chopped off a couple of car lengths in his deficit trying to run down the leader.
1: The black car of Nathan Bird will be up next for race leader Ross Chastain. He's going to catch him coming back over to turn number four.
2: Chastain does have some breathing room over Carson Quapel, almost a second between himself and the second place car. Although Chastain, that time coming out of turn number four, the car stepped out on him. Oh, he's going to go all the way to the bottom of the racetrack. That's not the lane he wanted. He's just trying to get by the lap traffic. And for a moment, Ross Chastain had some tough sledding going into one.
1: He gets around the Nathan Bird car, the second place driver. That's Carson Quapel. He gets around Garrett Smithley, headed off turn four.
0: Further back, Justin Allgaier is running down Ryan Sieg. He's only got three car lengths to run him completely down to put the challenge on. However, laps are getting fewer. 13 circuits remain here at Iowa. Allgaier now two car lengths behind Ryan Sieg.
1: Justin Allgaier closes in even more by the time they get over to turn number two, trying to close in and get a shot at the third position. Ryan Sieg has the spot, and Allgaier tries to take it away.
2: Allgaier's got those branch sails in the wind. He's going to close in on the back bumper of Ryan Sieg. Getting to Sieg's back bumper is one thing. Getting him around him is another. Now they're separated by a car length. 12 laps to go. The race for third is in one.
1: Ryan Sieg has the position. Now Allgaier's going to change lanes. Tries to start a run to the outside, right up next to the safer barrier. But he ran out of racetrack, so he has to follow Ryan Sieg.
0: Ryan Sieg, a veteran driver, doing a nice job of dirtying up the air, but to no avail off turn four. Here's Allgaier down to the inside. Side by side for position number three, Justin Allgaier pulls even with Ryan Sieg.
1: They go door to door all the way back into turn number two. Now Sieg powers back up and takes the spot back as Allgaier has to fall into line. Once again, still riding in the fourth position.
2: Close quarters racing there. The two almost got together in the middle of one and two. They backed away and no harm, no foul. But Allgaier still has the wick turned up on Ryan Sieg. Ongoing battle for third, 3.1 seconds. Behind race leader Ross Chastain. 10 laps to go here in Iowa.
1: Carson Quapel still riding in the second position. He's pedaling hard trying to reel in Chastain, and the leader is closing in on lap traffic.
0: Yeah, there's a lot of lap traffic, and Carson Quapel is only four car lengths behind him. Further back, Allgaier to the outside of Ryan Sieg. He'll clear him off turn number four. Allgaier goes to third. All the while, 9 laps remaining. The leader's in lap traffic.
1: Here comes Ross Chastain, the race leader. He's got the Derek Lemke car. He's got the Blaine Perkins car. Both straight ahead in turn four.
2: Ross Chastain doesn't want a caution. Justin Allgaier willing a caution to happen at this very moment. 8 laps to go. Ross Chastain still with lap traffic ahead, looking to the inside of one. He's got another one in front of it and more ahead of that off two.
1: Starts a move to the inside of the Derek Lemke lap car, and then Blaine Perkins is next. Here comes Chastain now, draws alongside of the Lemke machine.
0: Chastain tries to put Lemke behind him. He'll do it up off turn four. Carson Quapel, the second place driver, he'll have to deal with the Lemke machine as well. Down to 7 laps remaining here in this one. It's Chastain still in lap traffic, however.
1: He continues to pick his way through the slower cars. This time Blaine Perkins will be to his right as he comes onto the back stretch. Chastain now starts the run to the inside of that car.
2: He'll pull to the inside of Parker, Blaine Perkins coming off the turn. And when Chastain comes to the line, it'll be 6 laps to go. Ross Chastain will complete that pass around Perkins with more lap traffic directly ahead. Justin Allgaier doing everything he can to catch up, but he's running out of time.
1: The lap car of Ryan Ellis will be up next for the race leader, Ross Chastain. As Chastain goes into turn three, Justin Allgaier back in third at the midpoint of the backstretch.
0: He's got time running out right now, does Allgaier. Same with second place Carson Quapel. Five laps to go this time by. Quapel getting by some lap traffic. He can see the back bumper of the race leader, Ross Chastain, who's got, oh, trouble off turn number two. A car goes around to the inside. It's Jeb Burton, and the caution flag is flying with five laps to go. Settle in and buckle up.
2: Yes. Overtime, here we come.
3: Yes. Yeah, and now this was what Andrew Overstreet and Justin Allgaier wanted to see happen. They got themselves to third. Now they get to choose on that second row, or maybe choose the bottom if Carson Quaffel goes top behind Ross Chastain. We'll see where this plays out.
2: So, for those that were wondering if a caution was going to happen, here we go. Ross Chastain didn't want it, but this Christmas has come early for Justin Allgaier. Not to say he can get around him, but the opportunity is there.
0: How do you play it if you're Justin Allgaier? You're going to be the driver third to choose on what lane to restart in. You have to assume when the choice comes out. Let's back up and reset. The teams have no more fresh Goodyear tires laying in the pit box, so we don't anticipate anybody coming to pit road, yeah?
3: No, I don't see anybody that's in the top 15 coming to pit road. We'll see if anybody behind that does, but nobody that's going to have relevance to winning this race will be coming to pit road. So this becomes how you choose. I totally expect Ross Chastain to take the top outside of the front row. It becomes what Carson Quaffel does, and then as Allgaier, do we end up taking outside second row, or if Carson takes that, do I take the front row on the inside? I think I do.
4: Yeah, it's really, really interesting. There are certain positions that are super, super important, and then other positions where you have no decision. So the decision is heavily on the number one car. He has a very hard decision. Do you want to take the front row? Do you want to take the preferred lane? And then the seven of Allgaier, he's just going to do the opposite. If the one goes to the bottom, he's going to go to the outside. If the one goes to the outside, he's going to take the bottom.
2: Justin Allgaier is on 24 lap fresher tires. Has he beat him up, though, trying to get to third where he is right now?
3: So he pitted 24 laps later, but in that we had like four cautions. So I really feel like the green, we always talk about the green flag laps on tires. So really, at this point, I feel like he's got maybe four or five lap fresher tires than the guys in front of him. He's had to use some of that up. I feel like we're pretty level, but I feel like the seven car has been the class of the field.
4: I do feel he has the superior car over the competition.
0: So the question I have in back of my mind, guys, is, if you're Justin Allgaier, which of the two drivers in front of you, Chastain the current leader, Quapel second, if they go side by side, if you're Allgaier, which one can you push to lead and which one can you beat?
4: I always believe picking behind the leader, because the leader's going to be the first to fire. That's going to be your best move to try and advance your position.
3: And the launch off the bottom line is a challenge here. So
4: it
3: taking
4: is.
3: That, if they've taken the front row, I almost feel like you have to go top and try to push Ross all the way down into turn one into an uncomfortable position.
4: Yeah, and if you can push Ross clear, that's the best opportunity for you to win the race. So I fully expect the 7 to pick opposite of the 1. If the 1 goes to the bottom, the 7's going to pick the outside. If the 1 goes to the outside, the 7's going to pick the bottom.
2: Of course, the 1 we're speaking of is Carson Quapel. The 7 is Justin Allgaier behind the 9 of Ross Chastain, and they're all under their Junior Motorsports banner. You got Chastain leading, Quapel second, Allgaier third, Ryan Sieg fourth, and Sheldon Creed in the number 5 position. Let's get an update on the driver that's running second with Steve Post.
5: Well, this conversation that you guys are having in the booth is the same conversation that Rodney Childers and Carson Quapel had, although it was much shorter. Rodney says, you know what to do. Carson said, in my opinion, there's only one thing to do. Rodney says, then you know what to do. I have no idea what that means, guys, but they know what they're going to do, and when they do it, we'll know what that is.
4: That means you're taking the front row, Percy.
5: I think so, too.
4: That means you're taking the front row.
5: I believe that. I thought that, too. Christopher, I appreciate you as a driver interpreting driver code for us.
3: You got to take the front row. With a green-white, with a two-lap runout, you have to take the opportunity. If the guy misses a shift, you're in a catbird seat.
4: You inherit the lead. Absolutely. There are different scenarios that will lead you to different decisions. If you have a long green flag run and you're trying to maintain your track position, that would be a decision to where you're like, okay, I'm going to take the preferred groove and start behind the leader. But in this situation with a green-white checkered, your best opportunity to win is take the front row.
3: Because in that situation, you can come off second.
4: That's right.
3: But we're not trying to come off second here with two laps to go. I want the win.
4: That's right.
3: You got to

0: take that front row.
1: It is overtime. If you're new to NASCAR, overtime works this way. Green flag will come out if there's a problem on the racetrack and the caution flag flies before the leader gets around to the start-finish line. Then we'll slow everybody down and do the entire process over. However, the other scenario being green flag comes out, the leader races 7/8 of a mile around this racetrack, takes the white flag at the start-finish line, the next flag will end the race, be it the checkered flag under green conditions, or if there's a problem and NASCAR feels it necessary to put a caution flag back out, they will then freeze the field, go to the videotape, figure out who is in front of whom, and that is how it will finish.
2: Here we go. We're getting the one to go, and it's time to choose as the Corvette pace car brings the field across the start-finish line. Ross Chastain will select the outside line. Carson Quapel will restart on the inside lane down low. Justin Allgaier chooses top side on row two. Ryan Sieg chooses inside of row two. Sheldon Creed will choose for the inside outside of row three. Brent Cruz will restart on the inside of row three. So there we go. We've cast our lot, and we have what we have. Now we're going to turn them loose through the overtime exercise that Alex just documented.
1: So the inside of the second row is Ryan Sieg. We're going to highlight this because Ryan Sieg has never won. He's a veteran. He races with respect. But he's had the best car probably of his career and the best chance to win a race here tonight after sitting on the pole. Plus, he's coming into this. Right now, he's 52 points out of the chase. A win will go a long way headed to the final race of the regular season at Daytona to help that cause.
2: All right, ladies and gentlemen, let's pull them tight. Pull those belts tight. Here we go. It's going to be a two-lap shootout to settle the winner of the Hy-Vee Perks 250. Corvette pace car has gotten out of Dodge. It's on pit road, and here we go. Field into the Poet restart zone, waiting for the green flag. It flies. Everybody comes up through the gearbox. Allgaier goes to the outside, looking three wide for the lead, with Carson Quapel getting the advantage down low.
3: Here comes Quapel.
2: Trouble. Allgaier's been hit with Brent Cruz. It's a five-car pileup in turn number two as they crash and collide. Justin Allgaier, one of the cars collected.
1: Ryan Sieg involved in the incident as well. More importantly, if you're watching the chase bubble, there are some drivers. Brent Cruz is involved in the crash. Cruz, who is one of the drivers barely hanging on to a chase position. Sam Mayer, who's undefeated here in the O'Reilly Auto Parts Series at Iowa, he's got damage on his race car, and there's a whole bunch of wounded race cars now beginning to limp their way down to pit road.
2: Steve Post, Allgaier with damage on his car. Ryan Sieg is torn up as well.
4: What a mess. I'm telling you, here's Ross Chastain's car right on the left front tire, right where the ear of corn is. For those of you that are familiar with the paint scheme, the fender is just tore off the car. The bumper is dragging on the ground. That's the left side. The right side is where they're focusing attention, and that is all tore up as well as they're working on both the front of the car up there and even changing the tire. There's damage on the right rear. About 6-8 pit boxes back. Ryan Sieg is in. What an incredible day that has just gone totally out the window for Ryan Sieg. They're telling him to steer the car back and forth to try to get some clearance on the right front wheel on that fender down there, but he's got a lot of damage. One crew member just kicked the side of the car. I'm not sure if he kicked it to fix it or kicked it in frustration for Ryan Sieg.
1: Upon further review, by looking at replays via NASCAR TV, aggressive maneuvering. It's hard to fault anybody for being aggressive on a restart. Todd, what did you see take place?
5: Well, I see a lot of guys around the cut line really being aggressive. Looked like Brent Cruz tried to make a move, got loose underneath the 39 of Ryan Sieg down there into turn one, and really kind of cleared him up the racetrack.
2: The ripple effect of that maneuver, if you look at the points as they run right now, William Sawalich has gotten above the cut line. Brent Cruz is below the cut line going into the season finale, regular season finale at Daytona, at least as of now. That was a costly maneuver for Joe Gibbs Racing.
1: Yeah, and for Brent Cruz, who's the one that triggered this crash, he was 19 points to the good when he went into turn number one. When he exited turn two after he grabbed a gear, he finds himself on the outside 3 points out.
2: Wow, what a turn of events here in overtime. And we're going to have our second bout of overtime coming up here shortly.
1: Yeah, we are. Double overtime. So again, by rule, we're going to line them back up once they choose what lane to restart in and do the same process over. Choose what lane to restart. Green, white, checker. We'll do this unlimited times until we can get the white flag in the air and the next flag can end the race.
2: So now we've got some new players that are involved in this restart landscape. Carson Quapel is now the leader. If he wins this race, that'll be two in a row. He won the Brickyard yard a couple of weeks ago, trying to go two in a row. Ross Chastain has led 63 laps this afternoon. He's trying to win it. Austin Hill enters the chat. So does Rajah Carruth, who is third and fourth, Hill and Carruth respectively. And now Sheldon Creed is running in position number five. Don't rule out William Sawalich and Taylor Gray back there in sixth and seventh as well.
1: Let's go back to the choose. Christopher, you and Todd talked about it, and spot on. If you're second to choose, you have to take the front row.
5: Yeah, I mean, you put it in a situation. If the leader has an issue, you're in the preferred line, and that's what we saw. Ross Chastain looked like he spun the tires. Might have been the contact from Allgaier that timed with him going, but he looked like he spun the tires. That gave Carson the opportunity to get clear.
0: So one thing that we didn't talk about was having a restart on that old of tires. I don't think that that had happened today, had it?
5: It's a really good point. Because the tires don't have the grip, so your anticipation of how hard you can go to the throttle, that's different, right?
0: Absolutely, yes. If you're on hot tires compared to stickers, the acceleration, everything is completely different, and it caught a couple of the guys off guard.
1: Believer in momentum, Christopher. If you're Carson Quapo, you finally break through and get your first win. You do it at the Indianapolis Motor Speedway. Come right back here to Iowa Speedway, and you're in a position to go get another one.
0: I don't know. I mean, he's had great cars throughout the entire year, so it's hard to say that Indy really had any effect on this race. I go back to, I think I was in the booth with you guys at Phoenix at the beginning of the year whenever it looked like he was in position to win. So he's been really strong on these short tracks and, I mean, really all of them, and he finds himself with an opportunity to win again here today.
2: You know, I'm just looking at Justin Allgaier going around the racetrack, and this sport giveth and this sport taketh away. It is quite the emotional roller coaster that you as a driver are on, Christopher, all these other. Look at the day that Justin Allgaier's had. He's led 83 laps. You just got done saying he had one of the dominant cars, had the car that was the class of the field, and by no doing of his own, gets himself swept up, was in position to potentially win this race, and just like that is taken away.
0: Yeah, I think Andrew Overstreet is going to be kicking himself for not taking that first yellow or second yellow, whenever it was.
5: I agree with that as well. And you don't know, you know, as a crew chief, it's such a tough call because you don't know if the cautions are going to be cautions or we're going to go green like we went earlier in the race. If you had that green flag run, that probably puts him in a better position. But when you put yourself back where you're having to be aggressive coming forward, you put yourself vulnerable to being in a bad position.
1: There are 25 cars on the lead lap. As we head to double overtime, here are the lead lap cars. It's Carson Quapple, the leader. Ross Chastain is second. Austin Hill is third. Rajah Carruth, fourth. Sheldon Creed, fifth. William Sawalich is sixth. Taylor Gray is seventh. Then you've got Sammy Smith in eighth, Dean Thompson ninth, and Nick Sanchez is 10th.
2: Harrison Burton is 11th, Parker Retzlaff is 12th, Brennan Poole is 13th, Patrick Staropoli is 14th, Brandon Jones is 15th, Kyle Sieg is 16th, Ryan Ellis is 17th, Anthony Alfredo is 18th, Blaine Perkins is 19th, and Justin Allgaier right now is 20th.
1: With Carson Brown 21st, Nathan Bird 22nd, the rest of the lead lap cars, 23rd Brent Cruz, 24th Joey Case, and 25th Sam Mayer, the last car on the lead lap. Drivers are choosing right now what lane to restart in.
2: So Carson Quapple goes to the outside of row one. Ross Chastain goes to the inside of row one. It's Austin Hill that chooses to go to the inside of row two. Keep an eye on that 21 car for Richard Childress Racing. That could be very interesting.
5: Why do you pick that?
0: He picked the bottom of row two for one reason and one reason only. He has no ambition to push that number nine car. I can promise you that. That 21 is looking three wide as soon as he crosses that that beautiful piece of corn on the front straightaway.
1: Yep. That is the start-finish line, and got to be careful, though. If you change lanes before the start-finish line, you'll be penalized by NASCAR.
5: This puts Rajah Carruth in a great position, giving him outside of the second row. I think this could be a great position for Rajah to just execute straightforward.
2: Double overtime right now. We are poised and prepared for triple overtime if needed. Pace car is on pit road. Here they come into the Poet restart zone. Green flag back in the air. Carson Quapple gets one heck of a restart. Chastain spins the tires. Here comes Hill. Three wide to the inside of Chastain. They're stacked up from second on back.
3: Rajah Carruth to the high side. He's got the second position, but Carson Quapple is gone with the lead. He's got the advantage already out to two car lengths. Carson Quapple heads to turn three.
1: Carson Quapel with the lead. Here's Rajah Caruth at the bottom of the racetrack in second. Off turn number four, the field comes racing back to the white flag. Leader takes it at the line. Next flag ends it. It's Carson Quapel showing the way.
3: He's got Rajah Caruth behind him, two, three car lengths back in the second position for the final time. Here comes Carson Quapel. He's off turn two. He's on to the backstretch. Carson Quapel looking for the checkered flag.
2: Emerging from the chaos and in double overtime, Carson Quapel comes off turn number four. He is a back-to-back winner in the NASCAR O'Reilly Auto Parts Series. Carson Quapel will win the Hy-Vee Perks 250. Rajah Caruth will finish in second. William Sawalich in third. Ross Chastain is fourth, and Sheldon Creed is fifth. Let's go to pit road.
4: Oh, they're celebrating down here. Rodney Childers having a word with his driver down here as they celebrate the win. Just encouragement. I am telling you, Rodney, you get that first win. Second win's got to be pretty cool as well.
6: It really is. Just super proud of Carson and everybody on this team, you know. We've been fighting all year to get a little bit better every week, and some of it's just on me to get used to these cars and this series, and just a lot of fun to get the race in this series on CW. Super proud of everybody at Junior Motorsports, everybody at the Hendrick Engine Shop, Chassis Shop. Really cool.
4: Really cool, that's for sure. Second time in a row, Rodney Childers is going to victory lane with his driver, Carson Quapel.
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1: 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Carson Quapel gets the win. Christopher Bell, it's always a treat when you join us on the broadcast. 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
0: We got treated to an amazing race. I hope we have slightly less chaos in the cup race from being in the driver's seat. I'm sure you guys are saying different, but I had a blast. Thank you for having me.
2: Well, anytime, my friend, you are welcome. All the best tomorrow. I'm trying to win the Iowa Corn 350. We appreciate Christopher Bell and his participation in our broadcast this afternoon. We'll chat with Carson Quapel, race winner, in a moment. But let's go to the grid and hear from some of the drivers as they begin to climb out of their race cars. Steve Post.
4: Rajah Caruth. Let's talk about the race itself. How did you get to second?
11: Just good fortune there, honestly. We chased the balance all day with our HendrickCars.com Chevy, or not Silverado, Camaro, I'm sorry. And yeah, I'm sure there was things I needed to do better on my end driving-wise. But, overall, it kind of worked out with us. Like, I just was trying to take the shortest line there on the restarts, and I knew the bottom was better, but it was super easy to get loose like the 19 did. And I had a moment like that inside of the 18, and glad we all didn't crash when that happened. So it just was good fortune, but huge thanks to Mr. H and Miss Linda and everybody at JRM and the Hendrick Engine Shop, Dale Kelly, LW. We were good. I probably needed to be better and figure out how to get the most out of the car. As obviously all my teammates ran pretty good, and I got some work to do still.
4: I know it's a couple weeks off, but just describe the emotion and thoughts of going to Daytona with a chance to race your way into the chase.
11: That's all you can ask for, man. I say this while. All humility intended. I'd put myself against any of these guys plate racing. We've been in the mix for the win every single one this year, and I wouldn't expect it to be any different in 2 weeks.
4: There we go. That's Rajah Caruth, 15 points down for the chase grid.
1: Let's go now to victory lane. Carson Quapel is running up to the fence to grab the checkered flag for the second consecutive race. Jason Toy is running right along beside him.
12: I don't know if I'm running, but yeah, no, we're Carson Quapel's back in victory lane, which happens to be right on the start-finish line here at the Iowa Speedway. You got your second checkered flag of your career. How about this one?
11: It's pretty cool. I feel like this one was a little bit harder than Indy. I feel like Indy was we just had a good car from start of practice, and this one was a little bit different. This one was a little bit harder. I feel like we weren't that great the first two stages, and we got outside the top 10 there for a minute, just struggling so bad. But Rodney and all these guys in the one team, the pit crew, they all just did a heck of a job and put me in a position to be able to be in a good spot to win the race. And the 9 car was fast, the P-Bell and Ross and all.

0: Yeah, I feel like the launch was everything, and I feel like the 9 had kind of been struggling all day with the launch. So I knew there at the end I couldn't just follow him. I had to pick opposite of him, give us a chance to get the lead, and it all worked out to where we were able to slot into the lead. Then a yellow came out, which I don't know if I quite really wanted that yellow, but it all worked out. We were able to get another good launch in the zone and put ourselves in good position.
1: Guess what? You're a two-time winner in the NASCAR O'Reilly Auto Parts Series. Congratulations.
0: Thank you.
1: Carson Quapel, two times in a row, back-to-back. He is in victory lane, this time here at Iowa.
2: So Carson Quapel celebrating with his team down there. Let's go back over to Steve Post.
3: Down here talking to William Swalch. William, I want to ask you about the race, but we just saw on the NASCAR TV the playoff grid. You're 1 point to the good. Your two teammates, you're all within 1 point of each other going to Daytona. Just kind of the emotion of the chance you have going to Daytona to run into the chase.
4: Yeah, well, we knew coming in we still had a chance, even if, you know, the day didn't go our way. We were top 10, towards the end of the top 10 in stage one and stage two, so we got a little bit of points there. And then obviously finished out in third, just picked good lanes on restarts. Kind of had it given to us, but, you know, we put ourselves in the position there and kind of had to do what we had to do there at the end. Every spot and every point mattered.
3: What is that like, picking lanes on a restart? I mean, I know there's some science to it, but there's also some good fortune as well.
4: Yeah, poking three wide bottom here was definitely better with the low grip and how much grip the new asphalt's lost. I think it's definitely a net gain compared to last year. You were definitely able to roll, and it really messed the guy in the middle up. So you just got to do what you got to do, man.
3: Got to do what you got to do. That's William Swalich, a third-place run here. Jason, you've caught up with Justin Allgaier.
1: Justin Allgaier spent a lot of time up in the front. You guys had a different strategy to get back up there, and then you can't control everything else around you. Take us through those final couple laps.
5: Yeah, I think that's the hardest part, you know, just feel like we put ourselves in position, and you know, really, yeah, that late race restart was what we needed, what we wanted. And you know, I'm proud of the team. I mean, obviously getting Carson back to victory lane, that's you know, at least the company won. It's just frustrating when you get wrecked by somebody else and you don't really have any control over it. 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And big shout out to my daughter. It's her 13th birthday today, and I think that was a big part of me wanting to go to victory lane, you know, get to be able to do that for her. But you know, all in all, it was a solid day. We led a lot of laps, and we definitely had the best car, just came up a little bit short.
1: You're a champion of this series, you're a veteran of this series, but when you have rookies around you and you have to kind of coach them as well too, what do you say to them after a race like this?
5: Oh, I just told Brent, in that scenario, he's way too smart for that. He's way too good of a racer, and I think that's the disappointing part, you know, is you can't control the other cars around you, and I thought we did a really good job controlling our own race and our own destiny today, and just it's tough when you put yourself in those positions.
1: Justin Allgaier, obviously disappointed, went around and put a pat on the back of all of his teammates out here and told him good job. Steve Post.
3: Yeah, I'm down here with a couple of top five finishers, and I'm not sure either one of them is, I think both of them thought at times during the race they had a shot to win. We'll start with you, Ross Chastain. I can tell by your body language, just your emotions, your thoughts, and what happened over the end of that race.
6: Scott Beat, postman. Very, I don't know, I'm pouting, I guess, is what I feel like I'm doing if I could see myself. For our logistics Chevy, we had done a lot of things right to get better handling in the car. Philip Bell made good adjustments in the stage two. And stage three, we went from a 11th place car to a winning car there. I just didn't execute on the final restarts.
3: Man, I'll tell you what, you can read his body language. Sheldon's a little bit better than Ross's body language, but Sheldon, at one point, we're talking about you with an opportunity for the win here. What kind of happened in the latter stages of that race that that cost you the chance? You ended up with a fifth-place finish.
7: Yeah, I mean, I had a really strong Road Ranger Chevrolet today, and really all race was really happy with it, just, you know, fine-tuning it on the pit stops there. And, yeah, we kind of got switched up on strategy and restarted third there, and yeah, I just tried to be really nice to my teammate, and I didn't want to put him three wide, so I kind of pushed him, and I made myself vulnerable, and just went backwards on the restart, just put myself in a bad spot there, and then had to battle back from it. So, yeah, a little frustrated with myself on that one. I just needed to make a couple better decisions there, but the last couple of restarts, just surviving the carnage. I think I restarted six the last two, and they were about crashing in front of me both times. So glad to survive and get a top five. But, yeah, I just felt like we were in position to lead those laps towards the end. And I just didn't make great decisions to put myself in that.